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6: 17 pages of the platform that he stands for, of which also was making sure Iran never had nuclear weapons. But he was able to lay out a platform that the majority of Americans would support him. We'd sweep the battleground states, win the popular vote. And now you're in a midterm election where you have lower turnout. And if we can have a contrast election, so when the Republicans go to Dallas and they say, this is where the Republicans for Congress stand. We're for lower taxes. We're for secure borders. We're for making sure that you have housing is affordable with lower mortgage rates, and we're making it easier for people to get housing. We're trying to lower utility rates, et cetera. The Democrats are for the opposite of those things. They are for higher taxes. They voted for a $4 trillion tax increase. They voted for open borders, sanctuary cities. They're against voter ID. They want to enable fraud in elections. Let's have a contrast election so that our voters can decide in September and October and November, whenever they decide that they can vote by their different states, that they can see that the majority of Americans agree with the Republican Party who supports Donald Trump versus those who oppose Donald Trump and really oppose what the majority of Americans stand for.
7: 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Right back. More with our pollsters, John McLaughlin, Matt Towery on the other side. Your calls also coming up, 800-941-SHAWN, as we continue this Monday.
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4: Fox News, I'm John Saucier. The United States launching a fresh wave of military strikes against Iranian targets, escalating a conflict that again has closed off some key maritime corridors. President Trump declaring the United States will now act as the guardian of the Hormuz Strait, effectively ending immediate hopes for a peaceful resolution.
5: And then they broke up that deal immediately because they found out there was something in the deal they didn't like. And they're wired differently, and we're not going to put up with it. We are just going forward. We're attacking them tonight.
4: Global oil prices surging more than 9%. Today's markets reacted to renewed hostilities. After the sudden passing of 71-year-old South Carolina Senator Lindsey Graham, his colleague Senator Tommy Tuberville appeared on Fox Business to reflect on the late senator's legacy.
6: It's a sad day here in the Senate. It's been a sad day the last 2 days. You never know what's going to happen. Life is short.
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7: From 21 Live, I'm meteorologist Elizabeth Myers with your forecast. Well, if you enjoy summer, this week is for you. Highs reaching into the 90s, sunny and hot all throughout, plenty of dry time until this weekend, where we see Friday, Saturday, and Sunday with a chance of PM isolated thunderstorms. Tomorrow, a heat advisory is in effect from 12 p.m. to 8 p.m. It's important to stay hydrated and have plenty of cool time throughout this week since the highs are reaching into the 90s and heat indexes can be in the triple digits. I'm meteorologist Elizabeth Myers on WoWo 92.3 FM, 1190 AM.
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16: All right, 25 now till the top of the hour. 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
16: Earlier in the last hour, Henry McMaster, the governor of the great state of South Carolina, kind of surprising, except Donald Trump kind of put out the suggestion before that. In fact, Lindsey Graham's sister, Darlene, will be the interim senator to fill the role of the brother that she loved. I've known Lindsey for years, and when his parents died young, she was very young. And he then put everything aside in his life. And being the good-hearted human being that I knew him to be, he was a close friend. He then took on the responsibility of raising his sister, later adopting her. And the number one, as much as he loved politics, as much as he fought for the things he believed in, he fought for his family even more. An incredible interim selection as they move forward with a very quick process that will nominate a replacement for Lindsey Graham, but she will step in his stead. And I would imagine be, as we discussed, voting the way her brother would have voted. And that would be, in most cases, supporting Donald Trump. A lot of nice posts on X by a longtime friend of this program, Newt Gingrich, who reminded us all that that Lindsey came in the class of 94. I had the honor of being at Newt Gingrich's MC. I was a local radio host in Atlanta just before I went to Fox in 96. And that night was one of the greatest nights of my life to be able to watch Republicans make history and take back the House of Representatives and control of it, something that had not been done in 40 years. Lindsey was a part of that freshman class and then later, of course, became a senator. Former Speaker of the House, longtime friend of mine, personal and otherwise, Newt Gingrich is with us. He was a warrior. He was a firecracker on day one, wasn't he?
18: He was. Chris and I were with him for the 40th anniversary. He turned to me and he said, "You know, I may have been a bit much when I first got there." He said, "As I get older, I realized you were a lot more often right than I thought you were."
16: That's Lindsey. I mean, there are certain conversations I won't reveal that were personal. And he said, "Yeah, I think I wish I didn't do that. Yeah, maybe we shouldn't have pursued that as hard as we did."
18: Yeah.
16: But very reflective and introspective.
18: Look at it this way, Sean. In our 250th anniversary, Lindsey is a perfect example. He came out of very difficult childhood circumstances. He showed great responsibility in taking on his 13-year-old sister. He served in the U.S. military, ultimately as a full colonel. At every level, he loved life, he loved America, and in the end, he loved Donald Trump. And I think that was probably his biggest surprise, because if you go back and look at in the 16 campaign, Lindsey said as many mean things.
16: No, he was brutal. I mean, by the way, the liberal media has been playing it over and over again. I'm like, will you please remind people he said it in 2016 when he was running against the guy? Because it's been just the opposite ever since.
18: Well, and you know, because we both know Lindsey very, very well. He truly, genuinely found Trump to be the kind of person that he loved being with. They golfed together. I'd really be curious how the total number was. But my guess is it's over 100 times. And Lindsey just, he brought the same passion to everything. Either it didn't matter or it was important and he had passion. And that's sort of how he lived his life. And Chris and I reflect on it because, of course, twice when she was nominated for ambassador, he was a key player in getting her through the Senate. In fact, the second time, after Trump had gotten elected in 24, Lindsey came up to her and said, "Look, why don't we skip all this stuff? I'll get him to name you. I'll see if I can't get it butt through by unanimous consent. Let's just get it done by Tuesday." But that was Lindsey. Always on offense, always happy. He fit the Al Smith model of the happy warrior. And he enjoyed life. He enjoyed what he did. And by the way, I think the president coming out earlier today and being in favor of his sister as the interim replacement was exactly right emotionally. And I think Lindsey would be so proud of his sister being sworn in, and she will be so well received by the Senate, both Democrat and Republican, that it's a great American story.
16: The only thing that I worry about, and I've spent a lot of time, I didn't find out. I woke up for some reason at 4:30 in the morning, and I didn't stop talking all day yesterday till about midnight. And I spent a lot of time on the phone with her family, their staff. They're devastated. They lost. In her case, she lost everything in one. The parent part of him, the brother part of him, that she loved and admired. And, you know, I won't reveal more of the private conversations. She loved her brother. They were so close. And she, you know, I'm so glad she did it. She, you know, the only thing, you know what I worry about? I worry about the legacy media in the halls of Congress and elevators, you know, just probably going to want to harass this poor woman who's never dealt with that before. That's what's frightens me the most for her.
18: Look, I mean, first of all, for everybody who worries about the American system, here is a senator who's going to come from her own unique background, didn't get paid for by anybody, didn't raise $1 billion. She's here because she's the legacy of her brother, and she is, in the end, going to be her own senator. Now, I assume she's going to be very close to Trump because she knows how close Lindsey was. But at the same time, if you want an example of why America, unlike Europe and elsewhere, is open to talent, just think of her as an example that you can come from anywhere and have a chance to walk in the U.S. Senate and be called senator. And guess what? Your vote counts.
16: Let me ask you this part, because it frustrates me, and that is the false portrayal of Lindsey as somebody that loved war. No, Lindsey hated evil. And yes, he supported the president in his first term when he defeated the ISIS caliphate. Similarly, he supported the president taking out Soleimani, the number one terrorist in the world, and Baghdadi and associates, and even dropping the mother of all bombs on Afghanistan. I have a hard time, you know, understanding those that have taken the Trump doctrine even from the first term and look at all those instances and somehow conflating isolationism into the Trump doctrine, which it never existed. People never heard the other side of the conversation or the other vision of Lindsey, and the president has shared that vision. And that is, on the other side, all of these countries, you know, since time immemorial, that have been in conflict with Israel, you know, and if you want to look at more modern history, starting from the 1948 UN partition plan forward, the hostility by every neighbor of Israel and their need to fight for their very survival, and having the moral clarity to know who's right and who's wrong, and that to get to that peaceful point, you have to identify evil in the process. Is wholly consistent with the Trump doctrine, both in the first term and where he stands today. And I have a hard time understanding how some have turned that into isolationism.
18: Well, you know, Lindsey's a good example that if you study the lessons of history, and I think Lindsey had the same experience that Winston Churchill had. Back in 1931, they translated Mein Kampf. Churchill read the English language version in 31, may have been the only elected official in Britain to have read it. But he looked up and he suddenly realized, this guy is serious and he's real. Something happened with Lindsey that's very similar. Now, remember, Lindsey had a very long career in the military. He retired as a full colonel. He was in a number of battlefield areas where he would serve in potentially considerable danger, won the Bronze Star ultimately. And I think that Lindsey came to a conclusion, probably driven as much as anything by 9/11 and what happened to the World Trade Center, that these are our mortal enemies. And this is not a problem of translation or communication. When the Iranian religious dictatorship, as it did this last week, chants death to America, they actually probably mean death to America.
16: And is it actual, or they do mean it, and their actions, you know, embody that?
18: Oh, that's right. And I think Lindsey was close to Trump in part because the two of them had concluded that this is a mortal threat to the survival of the United States, and therefore they have a duty to act before you have that kind of a total catastrophic disaster. And that's why Lindsey was so militant. He also understood, I candidly think, even better than Trump does, he understood that Putin is, in fact, someone you have to stop. You can't appease. You can't negotiate. In the end, Putin has to decide that he simply can't get away with what he wants to do. And there's certain symbolic reality that Lindsey died after his 10th trip to Kyiv. That's how deeply committed he was.
16: Well, I mean, his travel was extraordinary. I mean, to make that trip, you got to fly to Poland. Then you got to spend 10, 12 hours on a train, both directions, to get into Kyiv, where he would, you know, spend all that time with Zelensky. He's been to every country in the Middle East for the purpose of preparing a road towards a recognition or an extension of either the Abraham Accords or agreements and recognition of Israel's right to exist, starting with Saudi Arabia and every other country within the Middle East. That doesn't sound to me like somebody that wants a forever war with anybody, that he's looking for a path to peace that never existed in God knows how long.
18: I think that's right. And I think this is, of course, the key to Trump's whole vision of the region. That, you know, we're not there to have another 40 years of war. We're there to find a path that brings together people so they can live in peace, have safety, have prosperity, and have a better future. And I think that President Trump means it. I know Lindsey did. And, of course, I go back far enough. I remember when Senator Graham and Senator McCain and Senator Lieberman were the three amigos. And they would go all over the planet. You show them a dangerous place, they'd show up. And they really wanted to understand what's going on in the world and what do we have to do to be safe as a country. And the three of them were a bipartisan group. They were a courageous group. And now Lindsey is the last of the trio.
16: Mr. Speaker, we always love having you. We appreciate it. My favorite call is when Joe Lieberman was running as an independent, and he said, please stop saying nice things about me. They're killing me with every word you use. That's nice. I said, well, if you want me to start trashing you, I'll be glad to tomorrow morning. Anyway, Speaker Gingrich, always a pleasure. We thank you for being with us. 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
2: 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The Pentagon launching fresh strikes against Iran.
3: We're doing another very major attack tonight. They want to make a deal. They came back. We made a deal 2 days ago, and they want to make a deal. They've been negotiating for 47 years, but nobody's ever hit them militarily.
2: President Trump adding the U.S. is reinstating the blockade of Iranian ports in the Strait of Hormuz. He also says the U.S. will charge cargo ships a 20% fee for protecting wealthy allies. The number of American service members who have died in the Iranian conflict is rising.
4: The U.S. military says the death of a Navy pilot in a helicopter crash earlier this month brings the number of dead in the Iran war to 14 service members. The Navy initially described the July 1st chopper crash in the Arabian Sea as an emergency landing. The remaining three sailors on that helicopter were rescued.
2: Fox's Lisa Lacera. 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
6: From 21 Live, I'm meteorologist Elizabeth Myers with your forecast. Well, if you enjoy summer, this week is for you. Highs reaching into the 90s, sunny and hot all throughout, plenty of dry time until this weekend, where we see Friday, Saturday, and Sunday with a chance of PM isolated thunderstorms. Tomorrow, a heat advisory is in effect from 12 p.m. to 8 p.m. It's important to stay hydrated and have plenty of cool time throughout this week since the highs are reaching into the 90s and heat indexes can be in the triple digits. I'm meteorologist Elizabeth Myers on Whoa 92. 3 FM 1190 AM.
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0: We'll be on Hannity tonight. You'll check us out, Hannity tonight. I wanted to say my comments on TV for the Hannity show. I was invited on Fox and Friends Sunday and Fox and Friends this morning. But, you know, you need time to think these things through. And by that, I don't mean to be careful about what you say. I mean, you know, it's very emotional. And so you just need to think about it a little bit. You don't need to be the first out of the box. President of the United States yesterday about the loss of Lindsey Graham, and they were very, very close. Cut four, go.
11: Well, it's devastating. I thought he was fine. He called me last night. He just got back from Ukraine, and he had a great trip. He was telling me about the trip. He was pushing very, very hard. You probably know he wanted to do the Save America Act, and he was talking about that. He was full of vim and vigor. He was tired. He said, I'm tired because it's a long trip. But other than that, he was fine. And he called me, I guess, just moments before, because he called me like at 6:30 or something. And the medical people got there a little bit later, right after that. What a terrible loss it is. He's a great politician. He was a natural. There are very few of them. He was a natural politician. Got along with everybody. When he didn't, he was very tough. He was a tough cookie, too. But he got along with everybody.
0: Mm-hmm. It was very likable, very funny, of course. And then here's the president on Meet the Press on the phone yesterday. Cut six, Mr. Producer. Go.
12: Mr. President, it is just extraordinary. You just spoke with him last night. His office says he passed away from a brief and sudden illness. Are you learning any more details about how and why he may have passed? Did he tell you anything in that phone call, Mr. President, about not feeling well?
11: No, he said he's a little tired. It was a long trip, you know, many hours. And he had just gotten back. And he, it must have been right after that, because I understand the police or whoever it is came there at about 7:30, 8 o'clock in the evening, something like that. So somebody notified him. But no, he felt okay. I mean, I actually, on the call, he told me, Kristen, he said, you know, I feel good, but I'm tired. He was fine. I knew him well. He would let you know if he wasn't feeling well. He had days where he didn't feel so well, and he'd let you know about it. But he was a fantastic person. He was a man who, you're going to watch, it's going to be a very big thing with him. He's going to be appreciated more now than he was when he was living.
0: It often happens, doesn't it? Often happens. And then there was Prime Minister Benjamin Netanyahu. He and Lindsay were very good friends, too. They spent a lot of time together. Cut seven, go.
13: He was such an American patriot. He was unabashedly for America, and he was unabashedly against the enemies of America. And he spoke what he thought. You know, he had a way with him. He had this charming southern drawl, and you knew something was coming when he would say, well, I'm just a poor old southern boy. And then, you know, he's coming in with the most penetrating insight that few people can deny, and that everybody recognizes is the truth. He had a way with him. He was a wonderful, wonderful friend, a great American patriot, and a great champion of the Israel-American alliance. And I'll miss him personally a lot. I really thought the world of him. And I think the world has lost a great human being. America's lost a great senator. And we have lost a great friend.
0: Mm-hmm. And I can assure you the people of Ukraine feel that way, and Taiwan and other countries where we have alliances. And these evil enemies are attacking them. Cut eight, Mr. Producer, go.
12: Mr. Prime Minister, what does his loss mean not only for you, but the people of Israel? What do you think the impact is globally?
13: In Israel, it's grief. In Iran, it's celebration, because Lindsay never confused good and evil. He knew exactly where the Iranian regime is. He thought it was a great danger, not merely to Israel and to America's allies in the Middle East, but to America itself. And he just never wavered, you know. He was so clear. He had clarity, he had courage, he had the convictions that he believed were at the basis of America. That's I always use it like the Superman comics. You remember freedom, justice, and the American way. He represented these traditional values, and Kristen, he never flinched. He was absolutely uncaring about the winds of fashion. You know, he believed something, he spoke about it. He spoke about it directly and with candor. And if he wanted to tell me something unpleasant, he would do so, you know, in his southern drawl. And sometimes I always say that I knew something bad was coming when he said, well, you know, you want to take it from a good old southern boy from me who doesn't know much about the world, and then he'd bring it in, you know. Mm-hmm. He was so smart and so full of conviction and dedication that it's these qualities. And I think the president spoke about it. He was at once a great politician, but I think beyond that, I think he was just an incredible patriot for America.
0: And let me tell you, in addition to the Israelis, the Ukrainians, and the Taiwanese, the Persian people loved Uncle Lindsay, they call him. They loved him. And he's gone now, and it's too damn bad. I'm not going to play for you Hassan Piker, who's a very vile subhuman being, and these other individuals who attacked him. Somebody who worked for Steve Bannon said one down or something like that. Other people, just despicable human beings, truly despicable human beings. And history will treat him very well. He was on the right side of good against evil. Very, very important. And very, very likable. Very, very likable. And so he will be missed. Now, I want to compare him to this guy, Ro Conman Khanna. He goes over to Israel. He goes to Judea and Samaria, wrongly called the West Bank. Judea and Samaria is where Judaism was born. The Oslo Accords broke it into three sections, A, B, and C. C is the Jewish sector, A is the Palestinian sector, C is sort of a no man's land. And what's been happening is the Palestinian Authority, which we're told are the moderates, the good Palestinians, there's nothing good about that authority whatsoever. They're terrorists as well. And they continue to build on Sector C, which is supposed to be Israeli land. And they build on it in a way that cuts off the Israelis from other parts of Israel. Now, I refuse to call them settlers. You're not a settler in your homeland. You're not a settler in your indigenous lands. So Ro Khanna decides he's going to take a trip there, and he has as his so-called tour guide a couple of Palestinians who are extraordinarily hostile to the Jews in Judea and Samaria, including a photographer. And he makes a big scene, you see, because, number one, he says, well, I checked with the ambassador's office, and the ambassador's office said the only contact we could find here was looking for visas. So he didn't coordinate at all. He didn't coordinate with the IDF. He didn't coordinate with the local police, because you're not free to go into this zone in particular, but in areas where the government, the military, the police have cordoned it off. I mean, it would be the same thing as if some foreigner from France or Britain came into the United States and decided that they were going to go into one of our areas that has been cordoned off by the police or the military. Ro Conman Khanna decided he would do that, and then he claimed that armed, quote-unquote, settlers threatened him. They didn't care that he was a congressman from the United States. Then he goes on about how the police detained him and how the IDF came and they mistreated him too. Well, now there's a video out that shows that's all a lie. There's a video that shows it's all a lie. The police said it's all a lie. The IDF has said it's all a lie. They didn't say it that way. I'm saying it that way. And so what we have here is a man in Rokan Mancana whose family has made millions and millions and tens of millions of dollars since he's been in public office. We have a man who was all in for this guy, Grant Plattner, the alleged rapist. I mean, all in with both feet because he's desperate, desperate to separate himself from other candidates for the presidency. They videoed this stuff in Judea and Samaria. He was hoping that that would help launch him because he knows that the base in the Democrat Party is rabid Jew haters and rabid Israel haters. But it looks like it may well have backfired. And so this guy is all over TV now talking about how the police and the IDF aligned with the extremist settlers and look what's happened to him and so forth and so on, and the IDF is lying. But again, now the videotape is out. And his own guy released the videotape. Now this follows Rahm Emanuel, Jewish, at least in name only. And he went over there and he gave this condescending, outrageous speech in Tel Aviv, basically telling the Israeli government, everybody hates you, you're a pariah on the world scene. You've got to create this Palestinian state. You've got to get a new government. You've got to stand down. You've got to do this. You've got to do that. Because he's trying to show the way forward, you see. The way forward is to basically make yourself even more vulnerable to more terrorist attacks from Hamas and the Palestinian Authority and Iran and all the rest of them. Well, that's not going to happen. And he did this now, again, like Rokan Mancana, to try and carve out his own support among the Jew haters and some of the Jew supporters, the left-wing Democrats with money and are self-hating Jews in many respects. But he also did it and timed it because they all want to defeat Netanyahu. What they want is a very, very weak prime minister in Israel to kind of pave the way for a Democrat administration that can roll these guys. And most of them are easily rolled by the United States, but not Netanyahu. And so that's what's going on. More when I return. I'll be right back.
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See, I see great opportunities in the world right now. I see Russia's on defense against Ukraine. I see Iran as it's back against the wall, and we can just go in for the kill. I understand we have an election coming up, and I don't want to upset you, but I do provide you with information I have access to. Many of you do as well, but perhaps many of you haven't read it. And there was a report that the five fairly competent organizations, at least they consider them five of the best, but who knows, who are monitoring the midterm elections, all five have at least predicted that the Democrats will take the House. Some have predictions of a very narrow victory. Some have predictions of a bigger victory. And it's not because of Iran, by the way. In fact, Iran is like number 10 on the list. And so sometimes you just do the right thing regardless, and I think the president's doing that. But it would really, I think, help him if his advisors, if his generals and his intel staff were telling him, or at least advising him, of the possibility of overthrowing this government in Iran. I feel like he's getting kind of that information more from the outside than he is from the inside, and it concerns me. Or maybe perhaps people are telling him that it can't be done or whatever it is, but the reasons given so far to me just don't cut it, which is the Kurds stole weapons, whether they stole weapons or not. I'm talking about arming the Iranian people. But the

0: Kurds have been very brave. They have fought beside us for decades. They fought beside us against ISIS and that big prison in Syria that, remember, had thousands and thousands of ISIS prisoners. The Kurds were overseeing that prison. The Kurds have had to defend themselves against the Islamist madman that is Erdogan in Turkey, and I will continue to fight to my last breath that they shouldn't have F-35s or advanced jet engines from the United States, period. I'm starting to see more Republicans with some courage to speak out, but not enough. Not enough. There needs to be more. You can do it civilly. Just do it. And I just think there's an incredible opportunity here that will only exist under the Trump administration. Once this president is gone, and I don't know who the Republican will be, but certainly if the Democrats are in, all opportunity will be lost. Because they will appease, if not worse, they will subsidize the enemy, which is what Obama did and what Biden did. So it'll literally be worse, as far as I'm concerned. Now you'll notice, to the extent you watched Life, Liberty, and Levin Saturday and Sunday, I focused both of those opening statements, a.k.a. monologues, not just on Mamdani, but on communism, on Islamism, particularly communism, Marxism. And we're going to do more of that, as well as on Islamism, because these are the grave threats that we face internally in this country. These are the grave threats we face internally in this country. And I don't feel we're doing enough about it. I certainly don't feel, and I say this with all due respect to a number of members of Congress, I don't think we're doing enough about it in Congress. There are some congressmen, there are some groups of congressmen who are very focused on this, but again, we could lose the House in November, and we have got to act now. I think some of our departments have got to do more, quite frankly. But whatever is being done, it's not enough. I also want to condemn many of the local zoning boards in all our different states that are obviously not doing enough to prevent these mosques and these Sharia communities from popping up all over the place. It's outrageous. I want to condemn property owners who are selling their land to these entities and these organizations. I want to condemn them. They obviously don't give a damn about our country. Again, these are things that need to be challenged. And we're going to continue to challenge them here. The Democrat-embraced radical Muslim imam, and he's not the only one, our friends at Breitbart write, celebrates the death of Senator Lindsey Graham. May you live in eternity in ruins. And let me tell you something, this is going on all over the country, in mosques throughout the country. A Muslim leader in Dallas, Texas, whom Democrat Party leaders have embraced, is celebrating the death of Lindsey Graham. Rise, Align, Ignite, Reclaim, USA, RARE. Foundation founder, this RARE, R-A-I-R, is fantastic. So is their founder, Amy Meck. On Sunday, she pointed out Imam Omar Suleiman posted about the senator's death hours after it was announced. Quote, this is an open celebration of an American senator's death by one of America's most dangerous imams who was allowed to operate in Texas with zero government pushback, she wrote. Adding he has defended convicted terrorists, called for a third intifada, and goes to Turkey to work with Muslim Brotherhood leaders who are banned from entering the United States. Even more disturbing is how the Democrat Party and so-called, she's very good, and so-called Red-Green Alliance continue. I wish we wouldn't use that phrase because people don't know what it means. It's the Marxist-Islamist Alliance. Continue to embrace and platform him. They even invited him to Congress to pray to Allah. They treat this jihadi trying to tear down America as a respected religious leader while he openly face the death of American elected officials and pushes to Islamicize the West, she said. The Democrats invited Suleiman in 2019 to deliver the invocation at the opening of the U.S. House of Representatives, as Breitbart reported at the time. How is this even possible, America? How is this guy even here? Why do we put up with this and the politicians that won't do a damn thing about it, local, state, and federal? I'll be right back. We'll be right back. 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
3: Fox News, I'm Ted Lindner. The Pentagon launching fresh strikes against Iran today as President Trump also announced the U.S. is reinstating its blockade of Iranian ports in the Strait of Hormuz.
4: We're taking out all of their capability for anything having to do with the Strait, with the Hormuz Strait. And I think in the end, we will end up discontrolling the whole thing.
3: Iran's foreign minister says his country has always been the guardian of the strait. The driver killed by ICE officers in a Maine shooting Monday was apparently not the target of the warrant the officers were executing. Independent Senator Angus King is demanding answers.
5: Apparently there are no cameras involved. Body cameras were not on the agents.
3: King says he spoke with Homeland Security Secretary Mark Wayne Mullen, who claimed that the driver tried to ram ICE agents who were pursuing him. 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
7: From 21 Live, I'm meteorologist Elizabeth Myers with your forecast. Well, if you enjoy summer, this week is for you. Highs reaching into the 90s, sunny and hot all throughout, plenty of dry time until this weekend, where we see Friday, Saturday, and Sunday with a chance of PM isolated thunderstorms. Tomorrow, a heat advisory is in effect from 12 p.m. to 8 p.m. It's important to stay hydrated and have plenty of cool time throughout this week since the highs are reaching into the 90s and heat indexes can be in the triple digits. I'm meteorologist Elizabeth Myers on WoWo 92.3 FM, 1190 AM.
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0: Just a reminder, I'll be on Hannity on Fox tonight, 9 p.m. Eastern Time. 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
0: You can imagine the number of mosques and the number of imams and the number of these facilities, Sharia focused and centric facilities that are out there, almost 4,000 now, where this stuff's being preached. They hate America, hate Christians, hate Jews, hate the Declaration, hate the Constitution, celebrating the death of somebody like Lindsey Graham. I'm telling you, this is dangerous. If we don't get a hold of this, it's going to be very bleak for our children and grandchildren and the future of this nation. And we're a representative republic. We elect people to serve on local town councils or county councils, who in turn appoint people to the local zoning boards. What are they doing? And what are our neighbors doing selling land, whether it's farmland or some other land, for these purposes to individuals when they know what's going to happen? Why are they doing that? Now, the truth is, in every single state, the county or the town is subservient to the state. The state came first. You have first-class cities, second-class cities, third-class cities that aren't even cities and so forth. That's set up by the state. So ultimately, the state has the authority. The governor has a lot of power, and the state legislature, too. So if you see these things running away in the state of Texas, you have to ask yourself, with the Republicans in control, what the hell's going on? And I'm quite serious about this. What is going on? If you live in a town that is mostly Republican, you got a Republican Board of Supervisors or township or whatever the phraseology is in your given state, what is going on? Well, we can't stop them. Sure you can. And you can make a national case out of it. And you can actually bring in some of these legal groups that will help you. What is going on? It's just outrageous that more isn't being done to stop this. Because it's not going to stop. And the truth is that these people should be denaturalized if they're naturalized and removed. And if they're on a visa, they should be removed. It should be revoked. And if they're overstaying their visa, they should be kicked out immediately. There should be a concerted effort by the Department of Justice, the Department of Homeland Security, Department of Education, all sharing data, and all moving towards the same objective. Same with the Department of State, as a matter of fact. State, Justice, DHS, and Education. Now, if there's other departments, they should be involved too. We've got to get our hands around this. We've got to get our hands around this. It's going to get harder and harder and harder because this is becoming a powerful political bloc. It's becoming a powerful political bloc. Now look at this. This from the New York Post. This is shocking. You ready? Almost half of Muslim Americans have a favorable view of Hamas. And few support Israel, a new survey shows. Is this tolerable? Is this okay with you folks? Almost half of Muslim Americans support the terror group Hamas, while views of Israelis have soured since 2022 amongst Republicans and Democrats. The startling survey also found that young Americans of all religions are now far more likely to hold favorable view of Palestinians over Israelis. This is all this Marxist claptrap. But here's the key. Some 44% of Muslim American respondents expressed a favorable opinion of the terror group Hamas, compared to 17% of black Protestants, 4% of white evangelical Protestants, 8% of Catholics. So overwhelming number of people in this country who support Hamas are Muslims. Only 26% of Muslim Americans hold a favorable view of the Israeli people, compared to 74% of white evangelical Protestants, only 51% of Catholics. 51% of Catholics. 55% of black Protestants hold a favorable view of the Israeli people. But again, 44% of Muslims in America have a favorable view of Hamas. I want you to think about that. That's stunning, is it not? This is absolutely delusional behavior, he said, for them to support Hamas, says British Palestinian writer John Aziz. Absolutely crazy. The findings were similar to those of Palestinians in the Gaza Strip in Judea and Samaria, according to Muslim scholar Hassan Abdul Hassan, a research fellow at the Foundation for the Defense of Democracies, an excellent organization. The Pew poll showing 44% of Muslims in America support Hamas squares with the Palestinian polls, as surveys by the Palestinian Center for Polling and Survey Research, Hassan, who authored the Arab Case for Israel, wrote on X. He says, given Pew's numbers of Muslim American support of Hamas and PCPSR's numbers on Palestinian opposition to two-state support of Hamas on October 7, the question is, how can Israel make peace with a Muslim population whose majority rejects it, literally rejects it? And the Big Apple cab driver Ali Muhammad, who sat outside the Asafa Islamic Center on the Lower East Side on Thursday, was dismissive of Hamas. "We want that war in Gaza to be stopped. We want all wars to be over," the 55-year-old Muhammad, who is originally from Sudan, said. "We're not supporting Hamas. We just really upset to see people get killed in Palestine, and we want to stop right away." Another cab driver outside the cultural center was afraid to offer up his name, blasted Israel for killing Palestinian babies and women. See, this is the propaganda. This is it. This is it. Younger Americans across all religious groups, especially Democrats, were far more likely to have positive views of Hamas. How do you like that? And the Palestinian people as opposed to the Israeli people and its government. It's unbelievable. Qatar did this. Mostly Qatar. You know, ladies and gentlemen, Israel can never win the PR battle. You want to know why, Mr. Producer? There's 2 billion Muslims. There's 15 million Jews. So even if it's word of mouth, there's 2 billion Muslims and 15 million Jews. And these Muslim countries that are led by Qatar and so forth, these are tiny countries that are on massive amounts of natural gas and oil. Qatar has the second largest reservoir of natural gas in the world. And so it has tens of billions of dollars to spend. And it spends it all over Europe, spends it all over America. Politicians get money, sporting teams get money, all kinds of businesses get money, hospitals get money, museums get money. They slap their name on everything, and they have a say in everything. Especially colleges and universities, and now K through 12. If you're a tiny Jewish state with 9 million people, 7 million of whom are Jewish, you can't outspend these Arabs, these Muslims, and they far outnumber you. So when people say, well, they're losing the PR war, what's that all about, and so forth, well, how can they win it? I'll be right back.
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1: Oh, you're damn right it is, and we are fired up to kick off a big week of radio in high style. The world on fire. But we are back once again to roast some radio marshmallows. We got Fox Across America with your main man, Jimmy Failla. Former Miami Mayor Francisco Suarez is stopping by. We're also going to get into it with Chanley Painter. And, of course, your fine self, 888-788-9910. The phone number if you want to be a part of this shindig. It is also the phone number if you don't want to be a part of the shindig and you just want to call me up and tell me why.
2: You're just another dirtbag.
1: Shout out to my Aunt Fran for calling in that time. But as I said, 888-788-9910. You know the rules. We say them every day. I say them on TV on the weekend. Say them everywhere I go. I say them to my son, for real. Say, if you want to help the world, you could be a Republican. You could be a Democrat. Just don't be a bang. There it is. Happy Monday. If you watched me on TV, Fox News Saturday night this past weekend, this buds for you. And if you are coming to see me this weekend, I am on the road this weekend in Monterey and in Napa, California. Me, Jenny, and the Link Man, and a lot of scantily clad women.
3: Hubba, hubba.
1: Well, to be honest, just because you see them in a bikini doesn't actually mean they're a woman in California. Yeah, there's that. There is that. Oh, if you like surprises, the Venice Boardwalk has a lady for you. But I am in great spirits, getting ready to go on the road with Jenny and the Link Man. But of course, I will spend the ensuing 5 days right here with you. And we begin, of course, where we're supposed to, with a tip of the cap to the late, great Lindsey Graham, who left us yesterday in shocking fashion at the age of 71. Very heavy stuff, something nobody saw coming. Lindsey Graham, if you had the pleasure of meeting him here at Fox, whether he was on your show or he was on somebody else's show, I never had the pleasure of having him on, but I've run into him about four or five different times in my travels here in politics and media. And I can tell you, he, if you didn't know this about him, was actually a really funny guy. And if you knew that, then you knew that. You were like, hey, there's Lindsey. He's funny. But if you didn't know that, it was actually one of those really endearing things. Like, imagine if you met Donald Trump and he was able to do card tricks. And you were like, wait, what? How did I not know that about the guy? You go to the Oval Office, he's pulling coins out from behind your ear. Which, if Trump was doing it, they'd definitely have his face on the coin, let's be honest. But the point is, Lindsey Graham was surprisingly funny. Very witty guy. And what you come to realize in moments like this is that there are people that are out there in politics trying to do right by the country. And I know you might say, yeah, bull, come on, Jimmy, Lindsey Graham, he voted for things I didn't agree with. Guys, Lindsey Graham died with a net worth of $1.4 million. Lindsey Graham has been in Congress in various shapes and forms for about 30 years. At $170,000 a year, he's worth $1.4 million. Do you know what these other people are worth in Congress who are supposed to be serving our country, but they're serving themselves?
4: Over $1.2 trillion.
1: Now, I don't know if that's a real number. That's a Joe Biden number. Over $1.2 trillion. That's what Joe Biden said.
4: I am very willing to let the American public judge my physical and mental fitness.
1: But the point is, when you hear about somebody like Lindsey Graham, whether you like his political positions or not, I can tell you that everybody in both political parties liked him, the person, the guy, the human. I say this every day when I get on the radio. I'm trying to make human points on this show. I'm conservative. I vote Republican probably 98% of the time, but I'm not here in service of the Republican Party. Okay, I want to punch the Republican Party in the nuts for not passing the Save America Act right now. But the reality is there's a shared humanity amongst both parties that guys like Lindsey Graham best exemplify. And when you hear that somebody in Congress, as long as he does, dies without getting rich off the office, you realize he is, oddly, one of the better people out there. Like, you could hate him with all the fiber in your being, but you'd have to go, oddly enough, now that I know that, yeah, he is. Okay, compare him to other politicians who have been in Congress a half hour and somehow are worth tens of millions of dollars. I mean,
3: what in the wide, wide world of sports is going on here?
1: Everybody who tells you they want to eat the rich and they're bad. Bernie Sanders, multi-millionaire. Elizabeth Warren, she's worth about $30 million off a $170,000 salary. Ilhan Omar said she was worth $30 million. And then she went back and revised her financial disclosures and was like, actually, I'm actually in a lot of debt right now. I'm not worth any money at all.
5: What a fraud.
1: Okay, believe me, I do my own taxes on TurboTax. I do. That's a real thing. Just something I've prided myself in doing since I was a cab driver. And I got audited as a cab driver because I didn't make a lot of money. I had high fuel receipts. And they brought me and Jenny in there like 6 months after Jenny had given birth to Lincoln. And they were like, yeah, we don't actually know how you could survive on such little income. Like, that was a real thing. And I had to show them that Jenny made cloth diapers. She grew up on a dairy farm. We were very resourceful. And yeah, we were poor. But keep that in the back of your head when they tell you that the IRS is only here to go after the rich people.
6: Sell crazy someplace else. We're all stocked up here.
1: When Biden expanded the size of the IRS, that was always going to hurt the little guy. Because what happens is when they go against the rich have accountants, the rich have attorneys, okay? The middle class are the pinata. Okay, if you hit a rich person with a letter from the IRS, you know what's going to fly out of it? Letters from attorneys, letters from accountants. Okay, you hit a middle class guy, you hit a poor guy. Do you know what's going to come flying out of that pinata? Okay.
6: Money, money, money, money, money, money, money.
1: What do you want? How much do I owe you? I am so sorry. Would you be liking any oral sex while we're here? I mean, come on, man. We can't fight the IRS. But the point is, in the time of doing my own taxes, which is probably, I don't know, 20 plus years, I've never seen someone make a $35 million rounding error.
6: Bingo.
1: Ilhan Omar is one of those congresswomen, you know, inextricably linked to all the fraud in Minneapolis, but she's like the Newsoms and everybody else in the Democrat Party. Okay, they get out there and stand for, oh, we're here to help the little guy. That's what we're doing. We're here to be the little guy. As they're literally raking in all kinds of outrageous paydays from special interest and probably NGOs and some godforsaken fraud scheme. I'm not telling you I have this on any good authority, but you know this and I know this. If someone takes a $170,000 a year job and they're worth $30 million a few years later, that's not actually possible unless there's some other job going on under the table somewhere.
6: You have a good eye, my man.
1: Consequently, they would tell you Lindsey Graham was a sellout to the rich. He was a big war lunatic, conservative derp, you know, that whole thing. But Lindsey Graham actually didn't go out and get rich off the office. He thought wealth meant getting to represent the American people, fighting to the death for the state of South Carolina. Okay, that's what he thought wealth was. That's what he thought a rich life meant, is you have the honor of being in the Oval Office, influencing national policy, serving as a go-between between the president and Ukraine, as he was doing. Being one of Donald Trump's most trusted confidants when it comes to getting some momentum in the Senate for the Save America Act. You know, Lindsey Graham in a lot of ways died doing what he loved, representing America. He was supposed to be on Meet the Press yesterday and unfortunately had a heart attack after getting home from Ukraine and could not. So in his stead, we didn't get a Lindsey Graham hit. We got a lot of touching tributes all over social media, and we got a lot of losers on the left just going after the guy. You know, in a moment like this, and again, they're going after them based on their own mischaracterization of who he was. That's what politics have become. You know, you think about the modern debate over Donald Trump. The Democrat point of entry into the debate is he's literally Hitler, but he literally has a Jewish daughter. And I promise you, that wouldn't have flied in the Hitler house. You know, I wasn't there for the family dinner. I don't know how, you know, what their favorite sitcoms were at the Hitler house, but something tells me that there were no daughters coming home telling them about their day in the Jewish community. That wasn't a thing. Okay, never mind that they tell you he's a racist, Donald Trump. Donald Trump gave the Rainbow Coalition, Jesse Jackson's coalition, free office space in 1984. Donald Trump has received dozens of awards from the NAACP. So you understand, when someone gets in your face and starts a debate about Trump based on a mischaracterization of Donald Trump, it's very hard to make progress because their emotions become their facts. You know, they told you Donald Trump was a threat to democracy as they literally arrested their own political opponent, Donald Trump. Okay, as they rung him up on fake fraud charges over here with Letitia James. They tried to get him for Fannie Willis down in Georgia, even though he had already been cleared of any wrongdoing by their Secretary of State. And of course, it was Fannie Willis that ultimately wound up in handcuffs. One set had fur on them. That was the boy toy she was shacking up with. But understand this. Everything they projected onto Donald Trump is sort of what they projected onto Lindsey Graham, because by default, he was a top ally, as I said, and trusted confidant. And it didn't always start out that way. Remember, Donald Trump ran against Lindsey Graham for president back in 2016. And Donald Trump famously gave out Lindsey Graham's cell phone number on the air. It was psychotic. So Lindsey Graham had the presence of mind to make a follow-up commercial where he was, Lindsey Graham teaching you how to destroy a cell phone, leaning into the fact that he was the victim of this kind of, I guess, prank. I don't know what you'd call it. It was a presidential sweepstakes. But Lindsey Graham, like a lot of people in the Trump orbit, J.D. Vance is a good example, people who started off hating Trump because of a mischaracterization fed to them by the media, ultimately evolved to like the guy. And that's where we leave off today with Lindsey Graham. I know there's a lot of people listening that had an opinion of him that was based on a mischaracterization of people who never met him. I have met hundreds of thousands of people in this audience with all the stand-up touring I've done last 7 or 8 years on this show. And one of the reasons I'm willing to do that is I can look you in the face and know I've not lied to you. I have not put myself in a compromising position. I feel comfortable allowing you access to my family if they happen to be there. Okay, because I'm bargaining with you in good faith. And if you were somebody who started out in politics not liking Lindsey Graham, okay, if you had a full understanding of the totality of who he was, a truly funny, like a profoundly funny Southern wit, he was a very charming guy, and his heart was in the game of representing America. And you know that because he didn't die financially rich. He died emotionally rich because he knew he was one of the greatest ambassadors we had to the greatest country in the world.
5: Freedom!
0: Jimmy Fallon.
7: He's got great charisma.
8: Yeah.
7: He's always dressed fantastic. He has what I call
0: it. This is Fox Across America with Jimmy Fallon.
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9: Months of debate all come down to this. 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
10: There it is, Fox Across America with Jimmy Fallon doing a damn thing on a Monday in pretty good spirits. Caffeinated, got a lot to get to. A lot of dirtbag stuff going on in the media the last 48 hours. Graham Plattner, by the way, officially filing the paperwork to withdraw from the Senate race effective today, which was the deadline today, of course. Also the anniversary of Donald Trump getting shot out in Butler, Pennsylvania, something I will never forget because I was in Colorado Springs, Colorado, getting ready to do a stand-up show. And Lincoln woke me up in my hotel room and was like, turn on the TV. Trump just got shot. Okay.
11: What the hell did you just say?
10: I know. And I thought it was one of those Lincoln pranks because he likes to lie to me. You know, be like, the Yankees just traded Aaron Judge for LeBron James. And I'm like, Link, what are you talking about? He doesn't even play the same sport. But he, you know, likes to do things to get you worked up. And I didn't actually believe Trump got shot. Obviously, I turned on the TV and immediately knew otherwise. And then it dawned on me that I was an

0: hour away from going on stage to do comedy.
1: This could be a problem.
0: Yeah, well, luckily I make my son open for me on the road when he's there, so it was Lincoln's problem. And he got through it and brought me on stage. We wound up having a pretty wild night. But as you'd imagine, it was a very emotionally charged situation. And we will be back in Colorado Springs at that same Pikes Peak Event Center in October. So if you don't have tickets, get them now, foxacrossamerica.com. But the big comedy right now, if you followed the media over the weekend, God knows I sure did. I was home. I was taking it easy with Jenny. I don't know if you saw this dirtbag stuff out of Ro Khanna, but Ro Khanna was a guy who went to the mattresses for Graham Platner. In a similar fashion to Elizabeth Warren and Bernie Sanders, even after the world found out the guy had a Nazi tattoo, even after they found out that multiple women had accused him of sexual improprieties, even after they found out that he had a dating profile on a child predator sex act.
2: It's people with a dirty mind that think like that.
0: Wow. If anybody would know, it's that guy. I mean,
2: he's totally false.
0: But the point is, Graham Platner, after all of those allegations had been confirmed as real, guys like Ro Khanna stuck behind him.
3: Garbage like you just makes me sick.
0: Again, in politics, it's very much like the Oakland Raiders. Do you remember when Al Davis owned the Oakland Raiders? Whether you do or you don't, Al Davis, who was an old school, flamboyant, trash talking owner, very provocative guy, sued the NFL, fought back and forth, moved the Raiders from Oakland to L.A., back to Oakland. Now they're in Vegas. It's a whole to-do, but he's no longer with us, Al Davis. But his mantra was just win, baby. Just win, baby. That's what he would say. And in politics, that's the God's honest truth. Your views, your scandals, any shenanigans you might be guilty of, people are willing to overlook everything if you win. Not just people. Your wife will overlook everything in politics if you win.
4: I'm Hillary Clinton, and I approve this message.
0: Such a well-timed drop. The point is, Graham Platner committed the cardinal sin, not of having multiple assault allegations, not of potentially raping a woman, not of having a Nazi tattoo or a dating profile on a child predator sex act. He committed the cardinal sin of falling behind in the polls.
5: He knows what he's talking about.
0: Like Eric Swalwell before him. Eric Swalwell, to put it mildly, was a sex pest with a horrible history. And everyone in the Democratic Party knew it because Eric Swalwell was outed for having a sexual affair with a Chinese spy.
6: Oh, yes. I've read about that in the Bible.
0: And Eric Swalwell, if you remember, was sitting on the Intelligence Committee. So they had to brief everyone in Intel on what was known about Swalwell. Not only was he with a spy, but who was he talking to while he was with a spy? Was she hooking up with anybody else? Does she have dirt on anybody else? And they were willing to overlook all of this because Swalwell was an attack dog for Nancy Pelosi. And ultimately, he decided to run for governor out in California. And all of his scandals, shagging a spy, every disingenuous dirtbag movie made related to January 6th and everything in between, it was all overlooked until one day he got out of bed in the L.A. governor's race and saw that he was behind in the polls.
7: That can't be good.
0: Not if you're a dirtbag with as many skeletons in his closet as Swalwell was. And lo and behold, he got taken out in 24 hours the same way Graham Platner did.
8: That's just how white folks will do you.
0: And that's how they did him. They were fine with everything because he was, in a lot of ways, their useful idiot. But unfortunately, every idiot runs its course. And when you are no longer useful to the powers and the donors that control the Democratic Party, you get the same message as the last guy.
9: Get him out of here. Get him out.

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1: News. I'm Ted Lindner. The driver killed by ICE officers in Maine in a Maine shooting on Monday was apparently not the target of the warrant the officers were executing. Independent Senator Angus King demanding answers.
2: Apparently there are no cameras involved. Body cameras were not on the agents.
1: King says he spoke with Homeland Security Secretary Mark Wayne Mullen, who claimed the driver tried to ram ICE agents who were pursuing him. And the Pentagon launching fresh strikes against Iran Monday as President Trump also announced the U.S. is reinstating its blockade of Iranian ports in the Strait of Hormuz.
3: We're taking out all of their capability for anything having to do with the Strait, with the Hormuz Strait. And I think in the end, we will end up discontrolling the whole thing.
1: Iran's foreign minister says his country has always been the guardian of the strait. 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
4: From 21 Live, I'm meteorologist Elizabeth Myers with your forecast. Well, if you enjoy summer, this week is for you. Highs reaching into the 90s. Sunny and hot all throughout. Plenty of dry time until this weekend, where we see Friday, Saturday, and Sunday with a chance of PM isolated thunderstorms. Tomorrow, a heat advisory is in effect from 12 p.m. to 8 p.m. It's important to stay hydrated and have plenty of cool time throughout this week since the highs are reaching into the 90s and heat indexes can be in the triple digits. I'm meteorologist Elizabeth Myers on WoWo 92.3 FM 1190 AM.
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0: Bang, there it is. Fox Across America. Jimmy Fallon doing the damn thing. 888-788-9910. We got a Chanley Painting Center today. Former Miami Mayor Francisco Suarez in the house as well. I actually just saw him in the hallway. I was talking to somebody else. He had no idea who I was, which is great. I could sneak up on the guy a little bit. Well, he's going to be in the studio a little bit later in the show today. I can give him a hard time. But right now, we're just kind of yucking it up. I am in New York all week long, leaving to go on a West Coast stand-up comedy swing. Monterey Friday, Napa Saturday. Tickets to both of those shows available. It is like under single digits, but you can still get tickets to the show, or you can get tickets to the meet and greet at foxacrossamerica.com. But as we roll on, it's not about me pimping out my comedy tour. Although I gotta be honest, I'm excited. The shows where I get to bring Jenny and Lincoln are the best ones, because it really does feel like the Jackson 3. Just little old us, big sold out crowd, a lot of dirty jokes, a lot of selfies, fist bumps, rowdy Q&A. And then we usually wind up at an In-N-Out Burger eating 4x4s, which is, if you never had a 4x4 at an In-N-Out Burger, it's just four cheeseburgers on a lettuce bun. I'm not eating the lettuce bun. I'm just eating the four cheeseburgers three times over. We usually eat 12 cheeseburgers a piece, me and Lincoln.
1: You're killing yourself the way you eat. You're a fat f- look at you.
0: Now I can eat whatever I want. Wardrobe's on vacation this week. I'm pulling the goalie. Oh, it's going to be great. I don't have to pretend I'm a TV host. I can just be like a human being. But I will tell you this, because it's the perfect segue into what I wanted to talk about. I'm heading out to California. California, of course, home of Ro Khanna.
2: This guy's a serious ass.
0: So let me tell you the Ro Khanna story really quick. It's one of the biggest problems we have in politics right now. Everybody thinks the way to being more powerful is to become more relevant. Basically, we are now represented by a class of government officials who are Instagram influencers with a side hustle in Congress. That is the goal. They want to be the face of every news cycle. They want to be the top of every Twitter thread. They want to eject themselves into every combative issue as either some type of resistance against Trump or some type of, you know, put back jam on a tweet or something that went viral this week. And that's where Ro Khanna comes into play. Ro Khanna was a guy this time last year, literally this time last year, who was fancying himself like a small government, less regulation, moderate centrist Democrat who could solve problems and get ahead. But there was no market for that in his party, so he became an eat-the-rich guy. The only problem is Ro Khanna is a billionaire. He's worth like $991 million. And he's like, oh, there are too many billionaires in this country. The oligarchs, the big money. Because he goes where the old, you don't need to be a weatherman to know which way the wind blows. That is Ro Khanna. And he has taken every disingenuous position known to man. He was a guy who did mind ICE. Barack Obama used ICE to deport more people than any president in history. Was Ro Khanna trashing Barack Obama when he was doing exactly what Trump's doing?
3: The answer would be no.
0: No. But now that you got a Republican president doing it, Ro Khanna's like, hell no.
4: What a fraud.
0: Big fraud. Okay, that's no different than Ro Khanna on this anti-Elon Musk tax the rich thing. Ro Khanna went from, yeah, I'm a capitalist. Look how rich I am. I actually, Ro Khanna, believe it or not, leads all politicians in Washington in stock trade by volume and by dollar amount. Okay, obviously, you know, Nancy Pelosi is, you know, the icon. She's the Mount Rushmore of stock traders are the Pelosis. Unfortunately, they're not trading as much these days because Paul Pelosi's down in Los Angeles helping the Dodgers figure out the hit and run. But the point is, Ro Khanna, who went from like a big capitalist, free market Democrat, one of the rarest of the rare things, is now like an eat the rich guy. And of course, he latched onto the Graham Platner thing because Ro Khanna wants to run for president in 2028. And the way you run for president is by getting the name recognition, by making the donors go, wow, this guy has a lot of traction in the news cycle. This guy's super relevant, which means the money we donate might be super influential.
5: It costs a lot of money to run for political office.
0: Of course it does. It costs a ton of money. And that's what ultimately becomes the compass to a lot of these people, is they go where they think the traction is. Right now in the Democrat Party, the socialists who hate America and want to abolish ICE have all the momentum. So Ro Khanna was like, well, screw it. I guess I'll gravitate towards the Democratic Socialists. Guys, if Ro Khanna truly, organically thought socialism was the answer, wouldn't he be redistributing some of that $991 million he's sitting on?
3: I think he's got a point.
0: Yeah, the point is Ro Khanna is full of So Ro Khanna, in becoming a pretend socialist over the course of the last few months, Ro Khanna, yucking it up with Graham Plattner, endorses him even after the sexual assault allegations, endorses him even after the Nazi tattoo, endorses him even after the dating profile on the Child Predator Sex Act. Ro Khanna flies out to Maine and campaigns with Graham Plattner.
6: This is the biggest schmuck I've ever met.
0: So you understand, he does not have an issue all of a sudden with what we found out about Graham Plattner, because we already knew everything there was to know about Graham Plattner. This latest allegation isn't any better or any worse. It's horrific, but it's just take a number horrific in that they're all horrific. And of course, Ro Khanna was endorsing him when he thought it was good for Ro Khanna. But when the Graham Plattner Association became bad for Ro Khanna, now he regretted it.
7: This is politics as usual.
0: And I'm going to walk you right through this in a series of what happened this weekend. Ro Khanna is now telling the media he regrets endorsing Graham Plattner. But him and his team of strategists decided it was time to go over to Israel and align himself with the Free Palestine wing of the Democratic Party. Those are the Mamdani people. Never mind that the whole Free Palestine, it's such a lie. The idea that they've built a moral equivalence between Israel and Hamas. Guys, Israel drops leaflets days before they bomb somebody to try to minimize civilian casualties, and they have to because Hamas tries to get people killed on purpose so they can establish a moral equivalency between their terrorists and the legitimate states that are fighting back. Here's Bill Clinton talking about what Hamas does to get their own civilians killed. Are you ready for this?
8: Hamas is really smart. When they decide to rocket Israel, they insinuate themselves in the hospitals, in the schools, in the highly populous areas, and they are smart. So they try. So they try to put the Israelis in a position of either not defending themselves or killing innocents. They're good at it. They're smart. They've been doing this a long time.
0: So that's Bill Clinton flat out saying, yeah, Hamas is smart. They get people killed on purpose. So the other government looks like the bad guy. And thanks to TikTok and a lot of far left NGO money, Hamas has successfully in this country established a moral equivalency between themselves and Israel. People are telling you that Israel is committing genocide in Gaza. Except there's one small problem. The population in Gaza has quadrupled in the last 20 years. Now, a genocide would mean you're reducing the size of a particular population based on, you know, some type of animosity towards a specific race. But in Gaza, that population has quadrupled.
9: So I guess we have some issues.
0: No issue, because we never let the facts get in the way of a good race-baiting, disingenuous socialist scam like Mamdani is pushing. And you understand that. Okay, here is Bill Clinton in 2024 talking about this standoff in Gaza. And I want to give the Clintons credit for this. The Clintons are on the Donald Trump side when it comes to places like Gaza and what they pretend is Palestine. Here is Bill Clinton telling a room full of Democrats at one of his speeches that they wanted to give the Palestinians a state, but they didn't even want one. They just wanted to kill Jews. Take it away, Josh.
10: The only time Yasser Arafat didn't tell me the truth was when he promised me he was going to accept the peace deal, which would have given the Palestinians a state on 96% of the West Bank and 4% of Israel, and they got to choose where the 4% of Israel was. All this was offered, and they said no. And I think part of it is that Hamas did not care about a homeland for the Palestinians. They wanted to kill Israelis and make Israel uninhabitable. Yeah. Well, I got news for them. They were there first. Before there was, their faith existed.
0: So he's flat out telling you they could have had an entire state, 96% of the West Bank, any 4% of Israel they wanted. And they were like, no, we just want to go kill the Jews. So you understand the people here in America that think, oh, free Palestine, we're sticking up for those people. There is no alignment with those people whatsoever. Okay, the liberals here in America that are chanting for Hamas would be killed by Hamas if they ever met. Hamas does not accept women serving anywhere of prominence in public. Hamas does not recognize the human rights of gay people or trans people. Okay, that's the entire Democratic Party right now. So there's no world where they could coexist with Hamas, but they've latched on to this as their new pretend civil rights movement. And it's not even a civil rights movement here in America, because unfortunately, we're now at the point where they've played the race card and every other disingenuous scam so much that people are laughing at them. There is nobody in America that has more rights than anybody else. Nobody. In the year 2026, when we are the most tolerant and inclusive society the world has ever known. Okay, that is a statement of fact. Like, you bash America all you want, but no matter who you are, no matter what you identify as, no matter what you're sexually attracted to, there is no better planet on country on the planet to be you. No more tolerant or inclusive place for your sexual lifestyle, your religious faith, whatever the case may be. But I bring all of this up as to say the pro-Palestinian side of politics is completely full of when it comes to the standoff between Israel and Hamas. But Ro Khanna has latched onto it just the same because that's where the momentum is. Do you know the old Willie Sutton story? The famous bank robber in the 1930s said, "Why do you rob banks?" He goes, "Because that's where the money is." They were obviously asking him from the standpoint of like, what do you get out of it? Is it some kind of a rush? What got you into this? He was just, no, money, money, money, money, money. Like the old Garfield Halloween special. Do you remember the cartoon Garfield? And the only line in the whole show from the cat Garfield is candy, candy, candy, candy, candy. Candy, candy, candy, candy, candy. It's just him and his dopey dog, Odie. Candy, candy, candy, candy. Okay. When it comes to Ro Khanna, why do you align with the Free Palestinian Movement? Because that's where the money is. Okay. He wants relevance. He wants the big donors behind him. You might say, hey, Jimmy, didn't you just tell me Ro Khanna was worth $990 million? What does he need anybody's money for? In theory, he doesn't. But the reason in politics you go after the big money donors, whether you could self-finance or not, is because if you get the big money donors, that means your opponents don't. And if the money dries up, your opponents drop out of the race. And if your opponents drop out of the race, you have just made it to the top of whatever the hell they're calling the Democratic Party primary these days. I don't even know what it is, because the last two big high-profile Democratic primaries didn't even matter, because the guy who got the most votes was taken off the ticket. Joe Biden won the Democratic primaries in 2024.
3: I don't remember that ever happening.
0: But it did. But did the will of the voters see Joe Biden on the ticket?
7: The answer would be no.
0: No. Graham Plattner, to his credit, he's a garbage human being, got 72% of the vote up in Maine. Is he going to be on the ticket?
7: The answer would be no.
0: The answer would be no. But, you know, winning the primary still matters in the Democratic Party. And so Ro Khanna has been out there taking every garbage, disingenuous position. Here he is saying he regrets endorsing Graham Plattner. Clip 15.
11: Do you regret endorsing him?
12: Yes.
11: You flat out regret endorsing
12: him? I got that call wrong. I endorse a lot of people, but when I make a mistake, I take accountability. And I think what people want is the humility to take accountability if you make a call that's wrong.
0: Oh, God, Ro Khanna.
13: He is so full of shit, this guy.
0: And I'll give him the humility of saying you got something wrong if that's what he wants us to invest in here. But the reality is everybody who rescinded their endorsement of Graham Plattner didn't do so based on new information. They did so based on old information.
14: Bingo, man, bingo.
0: So the politics changed, not the person. There was nobody sitting there this time last week going, wow, I can't believe the guy with the Nazi tattoo turned out to be a bad person. Who could have saw that coming? Wow, I can't believe the guy the New York Times said had multiple women accusing him of assault was actually bad. Time was, if they write it up and say you're a Nazi sex pest, you turn out to be like a number one neighbor. Like a good neighbor, State Farm is there. Like a good neighbor, Graham Plattner is there. Now, of course, I'm being sarcastic. But it's such disingenuous garbage. So with all of that egg on his proverbial face, what did Graham Plattner do this weekend? He flew over to Israel and tried to pretend he got detained. You know what you and I call going through TSA? Ro Khanna calls like locked up in solitary confinement. Here he is on America's Newsroom, clip 12.
12: The point is that just because an American politician wants to get the side of Palestinians, that does not give Israel the right to have violent settlers detain Americans with a passport, that gives Israel the right to have IDF detain us.
7: You ought to be ashamed of yourself.
0: He didn't get detained. He got the same treatment you would get trying to cross a border. Okay, they have a big problem with the flow back and forth between terrorists and civilians in that part of the world. Sadly, they are plagued by suicide bombers and everything in between. And yes, they stop and ask for your ID. But Ro Khanna wants you to believe this guy was like locked up in a gulag. Here is Michael Leiter on Face the Nation, Israeli ambassador, making fun of him. Clip 13.
15: Congressman Khanna has made no secret about his antipathy towards the government of Israel as well. So perhaps if he would have coordinated the trip and then, you know, to have this incident on Wednesday and wait to release it on Saturday, maybe this had more something to do with his support of Graham Plattner beforehand and the difficulties he had with that and trying to shift the focus to something else. Yeah. Perhaps I'm asking a question.
0: Really think about that. You know, like the hot girls on Instagram who do like gymnastics and cook food in a bikini. And, you know, they're just giving people an excuse to hide their perversions. Nah, I love this girl. She's got the best recipes. I'm like, wait, the one with the pasties and the thong? Yeah, yeah, I watch it all the time because I'm learning how to, like, sear a steak. I'm like, yeah, I don't doubt you're beating some meat. Okay, but the point is, it's a scam. But he scheduled this post like an influencer. So this air quote detention happened last Wednesday, and he didn't reveal it to the world till Saturday with a straight face. That's not a man being detained. That is a clown who will do anything for relevance.
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7: Bang, there it is. Fox Across America with Jimmy Fallon. Kenley Painter in the next hour, former Miami mayor. Francisco Suarez going to be here to talk about Cuba and the way forward. So ironic that we have such a tremendous population of Cuban Americans who moved here to flee socialism, only to wind up in places like New York where people are running on socialism.
8: Well, that's the dumbest thing I've heard of.
7: Now, I don't know that it's going to succeed, but at the tippy top of the next hour, I'm going to show you the secret weapon of these far left dirtbags and how they're genuinely taking advantage of decent people and bringing them over to their cause. There is a secret conduit. There is a weapon. You know the old Trojan horse? You know what I'm saying? There's a Trojan person in society right now that is serving as the linchpin for every single bad idea that is popular in politics. I'm not talking about one individual. I'm talking about one specific group of people. Okay, I own a Politics to English dictionary. I am going to translate this into plain English at the tippy top of the next hour. The guy who spent all day in summer school is going to teach you a lesson.
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9: More strikes on Iran. I'm Ted Lindner, Fox News. The U.S. military conducting a new round of strikes on Iran Monday.
10: They're wired differently, and we're not going to put up with it. We are just going forward. We're attacking them tonight. We're taking out all of their capability for anything having to do with the Strait, with the Hormuz Strait. And I think in the end, we will end up discontrolling the whole thing.
9: News of the new strikes coming hours after the president said the U.S. was reinstating a blockade on Iran in the Strait of Hormuz.
11: The U.S. military has announced that blockade will now go into effect. And recall last week when the Trump administration revoked Iran's license to sell oil, many were wondering how would that be enforced. There's only one way, and that's with a return of the naval blockade. And that's what President Trump has ordered in addition to the airstrikes over the past week.
9: Fox's Lucas Tomlinson. President Trump hosting a Middle Eastern ally on Tuesday amid a widening conflict with Iran. Fox's Jared Halpern with more on that.
12: Iraq's Prime Minister Ali al-Zayed is making his first trip here since being sworn in May. Today's meeting with President Trump also comes ahead of the September 30th date ending the U.S.-led coalition's forces mission in Iraq. Writing an op-ed in the Washington Post this week, Iraq's leader says that date also marks a new phase of ambitious partnership partnership with the U.S., adding this trip to Washington is intended to deepen economic opportunities for his country, especially in the oil and energy sectors. He also says Iraq can be a partner for regional security and stability, writing conflict and wars only widen the circle of those who suffer. At the White House, Jared Halpern, Fox News.
9: 12 states suing to block Paramount's takeover of Warner Brothers, discovering they're arguing in the lawsuit filed Monday that the $81 billion merger would extinguish competition in Hollywood and lead to fewer choices for consumers across the U.S. America's listening to Fox News.
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9: South Carolina Senator Lindsey Graham's sister, Darlene Graham Nardone, has been appointed by Governor Henry McMaster to serve as interim senator, finishing out her late brother's term. Nardone calling it a profound privilege to step into the role and continue her brother's service to the people of South Carolina.
25: I want to thank the governor for selecting me to serve the remainder of Lindsey's term. It is such an honor. Lindsey has always been there for me, and now I will be there for him.
9: Congress honoring longtime South Carolina Senator Lindsey Graham, who died on Saturday night after what his office called a brief and sudden illness. Senate Majority Leader John Thune remembering his colleague on the Senate floor.
26: There was no bigger believer in America's role in the world. He was confident that the United States could be a force for good, and he gave everything he had to ensuring that we would be.
9: Senator Lindsey Graham was 71 years old. And the Trump administration vowing to dismantle what it calls the International Criminal Court's threat to American sovereignty. Fox's Kristen Goodwin with more details on this.
3: Secretary of State Marco Rubio says the International Criminal Court is waging a war against the U.S.
27: Not with bullets or missiles, but with statutes, compacts, and the force of so-called international law.
3: Announcing a campaign to disable the ICC's ability to operate, which includes travel bans and increased sanctions.
27: This administration will not sit by as the ICC and its allies seek to threaten our people. If they believe they can deprive us of our sovereignty, we will teach them the full meaning of American resolve.
3: The Trump administration has pushed back against the ICC trying to investigate the conduct of U.S. soldiers in Afghanistan and Israel's actions against Palestinians. Kristen Goodwin, Fox News.
9: U.S. stocks closing lower on Monday, driven by a sharp sell-off in semiconductor and AI-related shares, coupled with a nearly 10% surge in oil prices. I'm Ted Lindner. This is Fox News.
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28: From 21 Live, I'm meteorologist Elizabeth Myers with your forecast. Well, if you enjoy summer, this week is for you. Highs reaching into the 90s, sunny and hot all throughout, plenty of dry time until this weekend, where we see Friday, Saturday, and Sunday with a chance of PM isolated thunderstorms. Tomorrow, a heat advisory is in effect from 12 p.m. to 8 p.m. It's important to stay hydrated and have plenty of cool time throughout this week since the highs are reaching into the 90s and heat indexes can be in the triple digits. I'm meteorologist Elizabeth Myers on WoWo 92.3 FM, 1190 AM.
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6: How long does it normally take a scene to be given back to the family?
7: Well, you're right. It does depend. Depending on the circumstances, I mean, some scenes can be cleaned up within a matter of hours. Some of them take a number of days.
6: Do you have to wear masks?
7: Oh, yeah. We are fully suited up. We have full Tyvek suits on. We have a full face respirator. We have 2 layers of gloves taped to the suit. We are as possibly protected as we can.
6: Now, you don't remove the body. That's done by the coroner, I assume.
7: That's correct.
6: Generally, what is left after the body is taken away, assuming it's been there a week or two?
7: It's usually a lot of fluids, a very, very intense odor. Yeah, just a lot of body fluids.
6: Does the odor ever go away?
7: Absolutely. That's one of our main goals, is remediating the odor. So the first step when we go into a situation like that is to obviously remove the directly affected materials, remove any sign or evidence of body fluid. And then once that's done, then we begin the odor remediation and cleaning and disinfection of the rest of the property.
6: And I would guess your work is not all crime. It could be natural deaths, right?
7: Absolutely. Yeah, it's kind of summed up as crime scene cleaning. It's really biohazard restoration. We're dealing with anything that's bodily fluids, anything that's potentially pathogenic, such as, rodent feces, tear gas. Boarding situations can be very hazardous. We deal with all that stuff.
6: Do bugs generally get into a body quickly?
7: Yes. Flies, depending on the circumstances, like in the middle of summer out in the desert, they don't have a whole lot of AC. The flies will start laying eggs, almost immediately, not quite, but very close to.
6: What is hoarding cleaning, which is part of your service?
7: Yeah. So basically, if you've ever seen the TV show Hoarders
6: or
7: any of the other ones. Yeah. That's us. We clean that up. So we're hauling out stuff. We're sorting through, saving stuff that they want to save, throwing out the trash. And then cleaning and doing whatever. Usually there's mold remediation that's required on those situations. Sometimes it's demo, but we're doing everything we can to restore that property to a clean, livable condition.
6: So not everything is decaying or falling apart?
7: Not usually.
6: So let's get into some of the strangest things you've done with your company.
7: All right. It depends on your point of view. Some of the situations that we've dealt with, not so much the scene itself, which, is its own thing.

0: corner three.
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0: 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Step back three. Got it.
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3: Fox News, I'm Sue Guzman. The Pentagon launching and now concluding a third round of fresh strikes against Iran Monday night.
4: We're doing another very major attack tonight. They want to make a deal. They came back. We made a deal 2 days ago, and they want to make a deal. They've been negotiating for 47 years, but nobody's ever hit them militarily.
3: President Trump says the U.S. is reinstating its blockade of Iranian ports in the Strait of Hormuz and will charge cargo ships a 20% fee for protecting wealthy allies. Number of American service members who've died in the Iran conflict is rising.
5: The U.S. military says the death of a Navy pilot in a helicopter crash earlier this month brings the number of dead in the Iran war to 14 service members. The Navy initially described the July 1st chopper crash in the Arabian Sea as an emergency landing. The remaining three sailors on that helicopter were rescued.
3: Fox's Lisa Lucero. 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
6: From 21 Live, I'm meteorologist Elizabeth Myers with your forecast. Well, if you enjoy summer, this week is for you. Highs reaching into the 90s. Sunny and hot all throughout. Plenty of dry time until this weekend, where we see Friday, Saturday, and Sunday with a chance of PM isolated thunderstorms. Tomorrow, a heat advisory is in effect from 12 p.m. to 8 p.m. It's important to stay hydrated and have plenty of cool time throughout this week since the highs are reaching into the 90s and heat indexes can be in the triple digits. I'm meteorologist Elizabeth Myers on WoWo 92.3 FM, 1190 AM.
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8: Another round. I'm Sue Guzman, Fox News. The United States conducting a third straight night of attacks against Iran.
9: The third consecutive night of U.S. strikes against Iran to stop them from attacking ships going through the Strait of Hormuz. U.S. forces successfully striking a submarine and ship maintenance facility in Iran, marking the first time American forces have employed sea drones in combat operations.
10: We're knocking out all of their offensive capability. And we're controlling the straits. We're putting the blockade back.
9: Trump also said the U.S. will be known as the guardian of the Hormuz Strait and that the U.S. will be reimbursed 20% on all cargo ships to cover the necessary cost of providing safety and security to this very volatile section of the world.
8: And the attacks have concluded, but President Trump has issued a warning saying the U.S. is prepared to hit Iran very hard, naming Pickaxe Mountain as a possible target. The number of American service members who have died in the Iran conflict is rising.
11: The U.S. military says the death of a Navy pilot in a helicopter crash earlier this month brings the number of dead in the Iran war to 14 service members. The Navy initially described the July 1st chopper crash in the Arabian Sea as an emergency landing. The remaining 3 sailors on that helicopter were rescued. A total of 414 service members have been wounded in the conflict, including a member of the Air Force added Monday. Lee Silasera, Fox News.
8: And Republican South Carolina Governor Henry McMaster naming Graham's sister Darlene to fill out the rest of her
12: Major
8: brother's
12: Graham
8: term.
12: Recognize the seriousness of his work, but also the value of humor and a lighthearted spirit. Lindsey Graham understood the hopes, dreams, and needs of his state and delivered.
8: Special election will be held to fill the Senate seat. 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
8: Protesters gathering near the scene in southern Maine where a 26-year-old man was reportedly shot and killed by an ICE officer after trying to use his vehicle as a weapon against ICE agents. We have more from Fox's Marianne Rafferty.
20: Demonstrators were met by a small group of pro-ICE counter-protesters. Things got pretty heated before local police stepped in to settle the situation down. The anti-ICE group demanding answers. Maine Senator Angus King saying DHS Secretary Mark Wayne Mullen told him the person killed was not the target of the ICE operation. ICE did not directly confirm that, but a spokesperson did tell Fox agents were attempting a vehicle stop of a suspected illegal alien when the vehicle attempted to flee the scene and fearing for public safety, an officer discharged his weapon. The driver of the vehicle was struck. He passed away from his injuries.
8: Democratic leader Hakeem Jeffries reacting.
21: That ICE enforcement in this country would target the worst of the worst. But instead, billions of taxpayer dollars are being used by ICE to brutalize and kill American citizens.
8: The Maine Attorney General's office says the agent involved has been placed on leave. President Trump holding a showcase outside the White House for next month's Freedom 250 Grand Prix.
22: An awesome display of American patriotism and raw horsepower and ingenuity. You're going to see cars at the level that they've never been at before.
8: And the race comes after the president held a UFC fight at the White House in honor of the country's 250th anniversary. And 12 states have filed a lawsuit challenging Paramount's takeover of Warner Brothers Discovery, saying that the plan would actually threaten jobs across the industry. The Justice Department signed off on that merger just last month. I'm Sue Guzman. This is Fox News.
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23: From 21 Live, I'm meteorologist Elizabeth Myers with your forecast. Well, if you enjoy summer, this week is for you. Highs reaching into the 90s, sunny and hot all throughout, plenty of dry time until this weekend, where we see Friday, Saturday, and Sunday with a chance of PM isolated thunderstorms. Tomorrow, a heat advisory is in effect from 12 p.m. to 8 p.m. It's important to stay hydrated and have plenty of cool time throughout this week since the highs are reaching into the 90s and heat indexes can be in the triple digits. I'm meteorologist Elizabeth Myers on WOWO 92.3 FM, 1190 AM.
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4: Niagara Falls, New York, and returning and spread the news to New York City. But it seems that when I happened to go by the World Trade Center, I was walking by there, and I was shocked about the smell. I guess it was about 3 years on after September 11, 2001, and I was ensconced in Canada. I sort of saw it coming during Giuliani time. And I was surprised that ozone wasn't used, because the smell was horrific, I guess because of the direct energy strike, according to Dr. Judy Wood and her genius. And so I'd like to know about the newer technologies such as ozone, and what you come across to clean up the scene, and also even scalar technologies to prevent some of the paranormal after effects. And I'll leave it there and give you time to answer those two questions. Thank you so much.
5: All right. Well, the first part of the question is, again, these situations are covered by homeowner insurance. So in the case of like an apartment, if the person didn't have any family, once the scene is released, it would get turned over to the property management company. And property managers, as much as they don't like to use it, they do have insurance to cover situations like that. They also tend to have high deductibles. So sometimes they will, just forgo insurance altogether and just pay for it out of pocket. You also get property managers who, when there is family involved, they will try to push it off onto the family to clean up. And the family has no responsibility to clean that up. Even if their name is on the lease, it's not their responsibility to, they're not financially responsible for that. Now that may vary depending on your state. That's commonly the way it is here in California. But in the case of a house, again, that would vary on your county or city or even state ordinances. For example, in Kern County, a house that has undergone a situation like that, where there is no family, it gets turned over, eventually goes through probate, and it gets turned over to the county itself. And the county will take responsibility for getting it cleaned up, getting it fixed up and sold. I hope that answers that first part of the question.
6: The other part was new technologies.
5: Yes. So as far as ozone is a tool that we use. We don't use it very often. It's a hazardous substance.

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4: Fox News, I'm Ted Lindner. The Pentagon launching fresh strikes against Iran Monday as President Trump also announced the U.S. is reinstating its blockade of Iranian ports in the Strait of Hormuz.
5: We're taking out all of their capability for anything having to do with the Strait, with the Hormuz Strait. And I think in the end, we will end up discontrolling the whole thing.
4: This is Iran's foreign minister says his country has always been the guardian of the strait. This is the number of American service members who have died in the Iran conflict continues to rise.
6: The U.S. military says the death of a Navy pilot in a helicopter crash earlier this month brings the number of dead in the Iran war to 14 service members. The Navy initially described the July 1st chopper crash in the Arabian Sea as an emergency landing. The remaining three sailors on that helicopter were rescued.
4: Fox's Lisa Lucera. 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
7: From 21 Live, I'm meteorologist Elizabeth Myers with your forecast. Well, if you enjoy summer, this week is for you. Highs reaching into the 90s, sunny and hot all throughout, plenty of dry time until this weekend where we see Friday, Saturday, and Sunday with a chance of PM isolated thunderstorms. Tomorrow, a heat advisory is in effect from 12 p.m. to 8 p.m. It's important to stay hydrated and have plenty of cool time throughout this week since the highs are reaching into the 90s and heat indexes can be in the triple digits. I'm meteorologist Elizabeth Myers on WoWo 92.3 FM 1190 AM.
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6: 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Whoa, whoa.
7: Hitting Iran again. I'm Ted Lindner, Fox News. The U.S. military conducting a new round of strikes on Iran Monday.
8: They're wired differently, and we're not going to put up with it. We are just going forward. We're attacking them tonight. We're taking out all of their capability for anything having to do with the Strait, with the Hormuz Strait. And I think in the end, we will end up just controlling the whole thing.
7: President Trump talking about it hours after he said the U.S. was reinstating a blockade on Iran in the Strait of Hormuz. Fox's Lucas Tomlinson has more.
9: The U.S. military has announced that blockade will now go into effect. And recall last week when the Trump administration revoked Iran's license to sell oil, many were wondering how would that be enforced. There's only one way, and that's with a return of the naval blockade. And that's what President Trump has ordered in addition to the airstrikes over the past week.
7: Meantime, President Trump is set to host a Middle Eastern ally today amid a widening conflict with Iran.
10: Iraq's Prime Minister Ali al-Zayed is making his first trip here since being sworn in May. Today's meeting with President Trump also comes ahead of the September 30th date ending the U.S.-led coalition's forces mission in Iraq. Writing an op-ed in the Washington Post this week, Iraq's leader says that date also marks a new phase of ambitious partnership with the U.S., adding this trip to Washington is intended to deepen economic opportunities for his country, especially in the oil and energy sectors. He also says Iraq can be a partner for regional security and stability, writing conflict and wars only widen the circle of those who suffer. At the White House, Jared Halpern, Fox News.
7: And a three-year-old boy died after sneaking into a neighbor's car during a hot day in Louisiana. The toddler unable to get out and was stuck inside the car as temperatures soared to 93 degrees. The medical examiner estimates he was in the car for about 50 minutes. The investigation continues. 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
7: South Carolina Senator Lindsey Graham's sister, Darlene Graham Nordone, has been appointed by Governor Henry McMaster to serve as interim senator, finishing out her late brother's term. Nordone calling it a profound privilege to step into the role and continue her brother's service to the people of South Carolina.
0: I want to thank the governor for selecting me to serve the remainder of Lindsey's term. It is such an honor. Lindsey has always been there for me, and now I will be there for him.
7: Congress honoring the longtime South Carolina Senator Graham, who died on Saturday night after what his office called a brief and sudden illness. Senate Majority Leader John Thune remembering his colleague on the Senate floor.
17: There was no bigger believer in America's role in the world. He was confident that the United States could be a force for good, and he gave everything he had to ensuring that we would be.
7: Senator Lindsey Graham was 71 years old. And the Trump administration vowing to dismantle what it calls the International Criminal Court's threat to American sovereignty. Fox's Kristen Goodwin with more details on this.
18: Secretary of State Marco Rubio says the International Criminal Court is waging a war against the U.S.
19: Not with bullets or missiles, but with statutes, compacts, and the force of so-called international law.
18: Announcing a campaign to disable the ICC's ability to operate, which includes travel bans and increased sanctions.
19: This administration will not sit by as the ICC and its allies seek to threaten our people. If they believe they can deprive us of our sovereignty, we will teach them the full meaning of American resolve.
18: The Trump administration has pushed back against the ICC trying to investigate the conduct of U.S. soldiers in Afghanistan and Israel's actions against Palestinians. Kristen Goodwin, Fox News.
7: And I'm Ted Lindner. This is Fox News.
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21: From 21 Live, I'm meteorologist Elizabeth Myers with your forecast. Well, if you enjoy summer, this week is for you. Highs reaching into the 90s, sunny and hot all throughout, plenty of dry time until this weekend, where we see Friday, Saturday, and Sunday with a chance of PM isolated thunderstorms. Tomorrow, a heat advisory is in effect from 12 p.m. to 8 p.m. It's important to stay hydrated and have plenty of cool time throughout this week since the highs are reaching into the 90s and heat indexes can be in the triple digits. I'm meteorologist Elizabeth Myers on WoWoW 92.3. 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
6: Let's come back as other animals.
7: I have found that they do come back, but they wait. They wait for us until everyone they know in this life has crossed over. And then we will all come back together. But they do come back as other animals. In my experience, what I've been told, what I've learned is that they don't cross over into the human kingdom. It's the animals versus humans. They stay in separate kingdoms, if you will.
6: I was always wondering about that, whether a human being could be a dog or a dog could become a human.
7: You know, I thought about that a lot. And so when people ask me that often, I will joke and say, well, you know, if you look over and you're co-worker in your office is sitting there licking his hand. Maybe he was a cat in a previous life.
6: Or barking.
7: Right.
6: Do pets know that it's their time?
7: They absolutely do. But the one thing I've learned is that they will try and fight as long as they possibly can. And they don't do it necessarily for themselves. They do it for us. They often, for people who have pet children, they may not even notice symptoms of degradation in their pet. They may not even notice pain in their pet, and that's because they try to hide it. And the reason they try to hide it is they don't want us to worry. They don't want us to be concerned, and they think that they can work through it themselves, even though they can't. I will give you an example. In July of last year, our dachshund, who was 14 years old, his name is Tyler. He had gained a little weight. He had gained some weight, and he looked a little bloated. So we took him to get an ultrasound. The results that day were that he had cancer, stage 4 cancer in 5 organs.
6: Oh, geez.
7: And the veterinarian said she didn't know how he was alive. And she said, just take him home and make him comfortable. Now, we thought he may have had a growth that had made him look like he had gained weight, but he was fine up until then, absolutely fine. And then I took the

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4: Fox News, I'm Sue Guzman. The Pentagon concluding a third round of new strikes against Iran.
5: We're doing another very major attack tonight. They want to make a deal. They came back. We made a deal 2 days ago, and they want to make a deal. They've been negotiating for 47 years, but nobody's ever hit them militarily.
4: President Trump says the U.S. is reinstating its blockade of Iranian ports and will charge cargo ships a 20% fee. Two lawmakers say Homeland Security Secretary Mark Wayne Mullen told them the man shot to death by ICE agents in Maine Monday morning was not the target of a warrant.
6: Senator Angus King says he called DHS Secretary Mark Wayne Mullen today. King says he was told the suspect used his car as a weapon before those shots were fired and says he asked Secretary Mullen for a full investigation.
4: Fox's Alexis McAdams. DHS says the officer opened fire fearing for public safety. 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
7: From 21 Live, I'm meteorologist Elizabeth Myers with your forecast. Well, if you enjoy summer, this week is for you. Highs reaching into the 90s, sunny and hot all throughout, plenty of dry time until this weekend, where we see Friday, Saturday, and Sunday with a chance of PM isolated thunderstorms. Tomorrow, a heat advisory is in effect from 12 p.m. to 8 p.m. It's important to stay hydrated and have plenty of cool time throughout this week since the highs are reaching into the 90s and heat indexes can be in the triple digits. I'm meteorologist Elizabeth Myers on WoWo 92.3 FM, 1190 AM.
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4: Of attacks. I'm Sue Guzman, Fox News. The U.S. conducting a third straight night of attacks against Iran.
5: This is the third consecutive night of U.S. strikes against Iran to stop them from attacking ships going through the Strait of Hormuz. U.S. forces successfully striking a submarine and ship maintenance facility in Iran, marking the first time American forces have employed sea drones in combat operations.
6: We're knocking out all of their offensive capability. And we're controlling the straits. We're putting the blockade back.
5: Trump also said the U.S. will be known as the guardian of the Hormuz Strait and that the U.S. will be reimbursed 20% on all cargo ships to cover the necessary costs of providing safety and security to this very volatile section of the world.
4: Fox's Christina Coleman. The attacks have concluded, but President Trump issued a warning saying the U.S. is prepared to hit Iran very hard the next time around. And also, Kevin Warsh will make his first appearance before Congress today. He's the official Federal Reserve Chairman to discuss the Fed's semiannual monetary policy report.
7: Kevin Warsh will testify about the semiannual monetary policy report today before the House Financial Services Committee. The report itself was submitted to Congress last week, and it promises to deliver on price stability. Warsh said this at a recent European Central Bank meeting in Portugal.
8: But if there were people in household or the business sector and the financial markets who thought that this central bank was going to be comfortable with an inflation objective above 2%, well, I guess they'd be disappointed.
7: The report finds labor productivity growth is strong, GDP grew at a moderate pace, household consumption increased very modestly, and the housing market is stagnant. Jessica Rosenthal, Fox News.
4: State Department issuing an urgent warning for people considering traveling to St. Lucia. The advisory warning, violent crime can occur anywhere on the island. 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
9: 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Just click listen, then swipe right and hear the latest news updates on your time. 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
4: The sister of the late South Carolina Senator Lindsey Graham, Darlene Graham Nordone, has been appointed by Governor Henry McMaster to serve as interim senator, finishing her brother's term.
0: She will fill out the remainder of her brother's term in the Senate, of course, following his sudden death over the weekend.
12: Lindsey has always been there for me, and now I will be there for him.
0: President Trump threw his support behind Darlene, saying her appointment would be a fabulous tribute to her late brother. That work will continue until the end of Graham's term, which of course means we should all keep an eye on August, because that's when a separate special GOP primary will take place to determine who gets on the November ballot to compete for a full six-year term.
4: Fox's Kevin Cork reporting. Protesters gathering near the scene in southern Maine, where a 26-year-old man was reportedly shot and killed by an ICE officer after trying to use his vehicle as a weapon. More from Fox's Marianne Rafferty.
13: Anti-ICE demonstrators were met by a small group of pro-ICE counter-protesters. Things got pretty heated before local police stepped in to settle the situation down. The anti-ICE group demanding answers. Maine Senator Angus King saying DHS Secretary Mark Wayne Mullen told him the person killed was not the target of the ICE operation. ICE did not directly confirm that, but a spokesperson did tell Fox agents were attempting a vehicle stop of a suspected illegal alien when the vehicle attempted to flee the scene, and fearing for public safety, an officer discharged his weapon. The driver of the vehicle was struck. He passed away from his injuries.
4: The Maine Attorney General's office says the agent involved has been placed on leave. And days of storms expected to dump heavy rain over millions of people across parts of the South Gulf Coast in Texas through Friday. This threat includes vulnerable areas along the Guadalupe River in Texas Hill Country. It's where flooding last July 4th killed 135 people. I'm Sue Guzman. This is Fox News.
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14: From 21 Live, I'm meteorologist Elizabeth Myers with your forecast. Well, if you enjoy summer, this week is for you. Highs reaching into the 90s. Sunny and hot all throughout. Plenty of dry time until this weekend, where we see Friday, Saturday, and Sunday with a chance of PM isolated thunderstorms. Tomorrow, a heat advisory is in effect from 12 p.m. to 8 p.m. It's important to stay hydrated and have plenty of cool time throughout this week, since the highs are reaching into the 90s and heat indexes can be in the triple digits. I'm meteorologist Elizabeth Myers on WoWo 92.3 FM, 1190 AM.
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6: Spell in January, and she went out on the road, the gravel road off the farm, and I've got a long, long driveway. She never left the farm. Never. And this one day, January the 14th, everything was wrong. There were signs. There was forewarning, and I just didn't read it. And when I came back, the snowplow had been just cleaning the roads up from bad weather before that. And it had struck her. And, it's like the whole world ends, eh? But, yeah, I just wondered if Sally's out there. I'm outside under the stars right now talking to you. My two girls are down there on their outside bed. And I just wonder if it was possible.
7: Yeah, so a couple of things about Sally is that she she knew her time was coming, and pets know, they generally know when their time is coming. I've had 7 dogs on the other side, and they've all known. So that's why she did something unusual that day, and she left. She left the drive because she knew that it was her time. Your other dogs, by the way, can see her, and they have heard her. Have you noticed that one or two or both of your other dogs have started to do some things that she used to do?
6: George, I live in a married quarter. It was moved from base. I took a call to it when I was military policeman to do with this type of affair, occurrence, and they stopped running it out because it was continuous. And when they're in the house, man, they both together, their heads move like lasers looking around at something. I've just given up on thinking what it is. But,
7: Yeah, so in my Pets in the Afterlife books, I explained that dogs and cats have a different physiology than humans. What that means is they have different cones and rods in their eyes. They have different cones and rods in their eyes, and that enables them to see faster movement. Spirits move at a faster vibration than typically the human eye can see, but pets can see them head on. Also, the other thing that you need to know is that dogs can hear at different frequencies that humans can't hear. If you think of a dog whistle, dog whistles are at different frequencies. If you blow a dog whistle, dogs will perk up. They'll pay attention, but humans can't hear it. Spirits communicate on those frequencies that humans cannot hear. So that's why your dogs will be staring at something in a part of the house that looks like there's nothing there. It just means that she's visiting.
8: We're going to come back and take final calls with Rob Guthrie.

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1: Do you have a photo that you think would interest the Coast to Coast audience? 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

0: 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Hey, it's KB from Fort Wayne's Morning News. 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
1: Fox News, I'm Ted Lindner. The Pentagon launching a third round of strikes against Iran Monday as President Trump also announced the U.S. is reinstating its blockade of Iranian ports in the Strait of Hormuz.
2: We're taking out all of their capability for anything having to do with the Strait, with the Hormuz Strait. And I think in the end, we will end up discontrolling the whole thing.
1: Iran's foreign minister says his country has always been the guardian of the strait. The driver killed by ICE officers in a Maine shooting Monday, apparently not the target of the warrant the officers were executing. Independent Senator Angus King now demanding answers.
3: Apparently there are no cameras involved. Body cameras were not on the agents.
1: King says he spoke with Homeland Security Secretary Mark Wayne Mullen, who claimed the driver tried to ram ICE agents who were pursuing him. 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
5: From 21 Live, I'm meteorologist Elizabeth Myers with your forecast. Well, if you enjoy summer, this week is for you. Highs reaching into the 90s, sunny and hot all throughout, plenty of dry time until this weekend, where we see Friday, Saturday, and Sunday with a chance of PM isolated thunderstorms. Tomorrow, a heat advisory is in effect from 12 p.m. to 8 p.m. It's important to stay hydrated and have plenty of cool time throughout this week since the highs are reaching into the 90s and heat indexes can be in the triple digits. I'm meteorologist Elizabeth Myers on WoWo 92.3 FM, 1190 AM.
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3: Vice President of Agronomy at Star of the West Milling Company, Keith Martis, tells Brownfield, tracking sustainability efforts has created an opportunity for farmers to increase the value of their wheat.
4: Years ago, wheat was sort of growing just as a crop for straw and an opportunity to tile the land during the summer months when the soil's in good condition to be tiled. And it's kind of a secondary crop, and we've had a lot of emphasis over the years of making that an intense management crop where we're going to get higher yields or the highest yields possible. And along with that, because we have the highest yields and based upon the nutrient use, we're getting better efficiency use out of our nutrients, which gives us good, I'm going to use the term sustainability, carbon scores, regenerative ag scores, those type of things, that at least on a carbon footprint level, it makes our wheat more feasible, I guess, you know, to meet some of those qualifications that some of the food companies are asking us for. So it's a continuous process, right, of identifying products and services and application methods to enhance yield.
3: He says their sustainable tracking of agronomic resources program this year will include a higher efficiency phosphorus product.
4: The whole issue with the Iranian crisis has really put a hamper on fertilizer supply, and thus it has increased fertilizer prices extensively. This product that we are selling is manufactured and made in the United States, so supply is relatively good. But again, it's because of the raw ingredients, it goes up in price as well, too, as with the other fertilizers. But you can use 30 to 40% less of the product when you calculate it out by less usage, more efficiency to feed the crop. It actually turns out to be very, very competitive with standard programs. And on average, people that are participating in our site-specific soil sampling program, we're sampling on average about every 2 to 2.5 acres. And then we're applying nutrients based upon that soil test results, based upon what the crop requirements are. We're hoping to use less fertilizer, so we're not contaminating the environment. We're saving the grower money. And if we're putting the fertilizer where it needs to be put most, we're hoping that the grower obtain better yields by, I always like to use the term, by making the sweet spot sweeter.
3: The STAR program is supported by USDA's Advancing Markets for Producers grant and also extends to dry beans and food-grade soybeans. I'm Nicole Heslop with Brownfield.
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0: WoWo News Time is 5:05. Thanks so much for starting your day with us. I'm Brian Ford. We have clear skies, 67 degrees across WoWo land. Look for mostly sunny skies for Tuesday with a high in the mid-90s, heat index reading zone near 100. A heat advisory goes into effect at noon and runs through 8 p.m. Your 21 Alive First Alert forecast comes up at about 5:07. 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President Trump reportedly said the U.S. is prepared to strike Iran very hard, naming Pickaxe Mountain as a possible target. CENTCOM said U.S. forces will resume a naval blockade against Iran today at 4 p.m. Meanwhile, summer's back on track with a vengeance this week, but the heat wave will be different from the one a few weeks ago.
10: The National Weather Service says this week's conditions won't be as bad as what we saw throughout June, with highs above 90 and heat indices eclipsing triple digits. But still,
11: I'll be in the upper 80s, and as we get towards Tuesday, Wednesday, Thursday, we're going to see most areas of the state with highs in the low 90s.
10: The current high for Wednesday is projected to be 95. Meteorologist Casey Crosby says heat index values could get up to 102 as well. Relief via rain is possible for Friday, although the chances for showers are low.
0: 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Time saver traffic and weather together every 10 minutes during Fort Wayne's morning news. From the Craigville Appliance Traffic Center, if you're headed out dark and early this Tuesday morning, things looking overall good across Fort Wayne, Allen County, and the entire tri-state region. We are crash tie-up and delay-free as we get things started for you. The Big Four, Washington, Jefferson, Lafayette, and Clinton looking good getting in, out, and through downtown. Interstates and major highways, you're pretty much moving at or near posted limits. However, on the southeast outer belt, I-469, do be aware that we are seeing some slowdowns due to massive utility work going on power lines. That's going to be as you approach Tillman Road northbound, so between Marion Center and Tillman. You're going to see those slowdowns kick in just slightly. Also southbound as you approach Minnick Road between actually US 30 and Minnick, you will see those slowdowns kicking in as well. I-69 though looking good. Traffic volume normal for a Tuesday morning. Everything lining up wet like we want it. If you're Indy bound, 90 minutes from the 4 to 465, you are 38 to and from that Michigan line if you're north of Fort Wayne. Smooth sailing on the Indiana Toll Road, Ohio Turnpike, everything good. Chicago to Toledo and back again. 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That's going to be just south of the Glenbrook Square Mall. 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
12: From 21 Alive, I'm meteorologist Liz Braden with your forecast. Another hot day in store. Sunshine today and 95 degrees with a heat index as high as 100. Tonight, we stay clear, only dropping down to 72 degrees. Back up to 96 tomorrow with a heat index up to 105. I'm meteorologist Liz Braden on WoWo, 92.3 FM at 1190 AM.
0: And right now, we have mostly clear skies across WoWo land. It's 68 degrees in Huntington, 67 at your severe weather station. 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That's 482-2273 for Visiting Angels, America's choice in home care. And the Tuesday edition of Fort Wayne's Morning News takes off now with Caleb Blakesley and Josh Williams. 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
7: The second heat wave of the summer officially arrives today. Good morning, WoWoland. I am KB, and welcome to this Tuesday, July 14th edition of Fort Wayne's Morning News. Thanks for starting your day with us. And once again, the weather really is leading your headlines. We're going to have highs today, as you heard from Liz Braden, creep into the mid-90s, and that really will be the case through Friday, with heat index values hovering right around the 100-degree mark. So, yes, it'll be hot. Yes, it'll be humid, but not quite as oppressive as what we dealt with last month. So I suppose we got that going for us. Heat advisory goes into effect at noon. It will be with us through 8 o'clock this evening. So if you are working or, you know, spending time outside, make sure you're taking plenty of breaks and staying hydrated overall. The next decent chance for some relief comes this weekend, as we could potentially have some scattered showers and thunderstorms. So keep it tuned here to WoWo as we'll continue passing along the latest weather forecast. Right now we got clear skies, 67 7 degrees off the world-famous WoWo fire escape. Here's what else is making headlines if you are just waking up or just tuning in. The U.S. launching another round of strikes against Iran. We'll have the latest from these overnight developments and really what officials are saying. Following the sudden death of Senator Lindsey Graham, South Carolina's governor has appointed Graham's sister to serve the remainder of Senator Graham's term. Back here in Indiana, today could reshape the race for Secretary of State. So here's the deal. Independent candidate Greg Ballard is expected to deliver more than 40,000 plus verified signatures to the state house, essentially meaning you, Hoosiers, we could have yet another option on the November ballot. And then after months and months of very passionate debate, tonight is decision night. Fort Wayne City Council is expected to vote on the controversial Flock license plate camera program. I will preview that vote for you coming up here on the show. So grab that cup of coffee, you know, settle in, and let's get you ready for the day as Fort Wayne's Morning News starts right now here on WoWo.
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13: Hey everybody, Casey Hendrickson here. Why is the media so supportive of people who want to run ICE agents over? We'll talk about that and more Tuesday, 3 to 6 on WoWo.
7: Been thinking about upgrading your ride? 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
7: Summer is definitely reminding us who is in charge this week. Today actually kicks off a second major heat wave that we've seen really in just a couple of weeks here in Northeast Indiana. High temperatures will climb into the mid-90s this afternoon. I wish it was going to be the 80s. But because of the humidity, it's going to feel more like about 100 to 103. Those are the heat index values you can expect really over the next couple of days. Now, the interesting part here, meteorologists say this heat wave is actually a little bit different from the one that we had at the end of June. So back then, the air was, as you know, incredibly muggy with tropical level humidity. This time, the humidity isn't quite as extreme. Yes, it's still going to be uncomfortable, but it won't feel quite as oppressive as that last stretch, even though the temperatures themselves are just as hot. So don't expect much relief overnight either. Temperatures only fall into the low 70s, and it'll pretty much stay muggy enough that opening the windows, really probably won't do you much good. A heat advisory will take effect at noon today and last until 8 p.m. So if you are, you know, working outside, I don't know if you're coaching baseball games or mowing, maybe you're just going to spend time at the pool. This is one of those days to drink a lot of water before you think you need it, right? Take frequent breaks, check in on the elderly, your neighbors, and just anyone that you know of that maybe doesn't have reliable air conditioning. And we're definitely not alone in this, right? I always take comfort, right? Misery loves company. A large dome of high pressure is baking much of the central and eastern U.S. this week. Parts of the Midwest, Ohio Valley, Great Lakes, Mid-Atlantic, and portions of the Southeast actually are all under heat, some kind of heat alert or heat advisory, with many areas seeing heat index values well above 100. So areas further south are actually going to be pushing the heat index values anywhere between 105 to about 110. The good news, there is end in sight. Yeah. Rain chances return on Friday into the weekend with temperatures back in the 80s. And then forecasters say our biggest break from the heat may finally arrive sometime next week. So keep it tuned here to WoWo. As always, we will continue to pass along the latest weather forecast. But for now, I need to check in with Brian Ford. He's going to pass along our top trending stories straight ahead here on WoWo 92.3 FM and 1190 AM.
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0: We have clear skies, 67 degrees. I'm Brian Ford. Here's what's trending at 518. Well, every neighborhood has that one guy. Turns out this one fights fires in the nude. When leftover fireworks set a garbage bin ablaze and flames started creeping toward two homes, he skipped the wardrobe, grabbed the garden hose, and let freedom ring, literally. Firefighters say his au naturel firefighting probably saved both houses. The neighbors got a show, a rescue operation, and a memory they're never going to successfully explain to anyone, or get rid of, for that matter. Phoenix has a new definition of getting soaked. One homeowner opened his water bill and found a $2,800 monster charge. The city says a broken transmitter missed 7 months of readings. The homeowner says the leak could have been stopped sooner. The only thing flowing faster than the water was frustration. And somewhere, a restaurant owner finally said what every server has been muttering under their breath for years. A California Chinese restaurant put up a sign reminding parents their kids are guests, not escaped zoo animals. Apparently, the little darlings have been sprinting through the dining room, climbing umbrellas, carving into tables, and one tiny financial genius managed to ring up a $327 charge on a credit card machine for heaven knows what. Dinner and a show, just not the one anybody ordered. And you could lock a dozen comedy writers in a room for a month and they still wouldn't outproduce Florida before lunch. Former governor candidate Andrew Gillum is facing drug charges after a traffic stop in Alabama because, well, why confine the chaos to just one state? The Sunshine State continues to generate headlines with the confidence of somebody who's never once considered taking a day off. WoWo News Time now is 5:20. Time saver traffic and weather together every 10 minutes during Fort Wayne's morning news. From the Craigville Appliance Traffic Center, things looking overall good as we head toward the 5:30 mark on a Tuesday morning. We are crash, tie up, and delay free across Fort Wayne, Allen County, and the tri-state region. The big four right now, Washington, Jefferson, Lafayette, and Clinton, looking good getting in, out, and through downtown. Interstates and major roads pretty much moving along at or near posted limits region-wide. Drive times right where they should be. I-69, your traffic volume out there, normal for a Tuesday morning. Everything lining up, though. If you're Indy bound, it's 90 minutes. From the Fort to 465, you are 38 to and from the Michigan line if you're north of Fort Wayne on the I. I-469, pretty close to normal traffic volume out there. We are seeing some slowdowns, though. If you are northbound on I-469, as you approach Tillman Road, you're going to see some slowdowns there. Southbound, it kicks in at about Minnick Road. This is all because of a massive electrical upgrade for the Google data center on the southeast side. And on the toll road, smooth sailing. Chicago to Toledo and back again. Next check from the Craigville Appliance Traffic Center comes up in about 10 minutes. Craigville Appliance now with a second location right here in Fort Wayne at 3539 North Clinton Street. It's going to be just south of the Glenbrook Square Mall. 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
12: From 21 Alive, I'm meteorologist Liz Braden with your forecast. Another hot day in store. Sunshine today and 95 degrees with a heat index as high as 100. Tonight, we stay clear, only dropping down to 72 degrees. Back up to 96 tomorrow with a heat index up to 105. I'm meteorologist Liz Braden on WoWo 92.3 FM at 1190 AM.
7: Hey, thanks, Liz. Right now we got clear skies, 67 degrees off the world famous WoWo fire escape. What news time? It's 5:22. We got Josh Williams in the hot seat this morning with a roundup of all of our sports highlights and lowlights. We'll catch up with him for the latest in about 60 seconds from right now here on WoWo 92.3 FM and 1190 AM.
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11: The major averages kicking off the new trading week lower on escalating Iran tensions. The tech-heavy Nasdaq leading the declines as chip stocks stumble as AI worries return.

0: The price of oil jumped, driving inflation fears. The Dow down 138 points. The Nasdaq lower by 408. S&P 500 down 60. Earnings season kicks off today with Bank of America, Citigroup, Goldman Sachs, J.P. Morgan Chase, and Wells Fargo reporting quarterly results. Scott Ladner, Chief Investment Officer at Horizon Investments, says earnings are the most important thing right now.
1: Really, what we're going to be interested in seeing is, like, what are these big banks saying about how the consumer is starting to behave or continue to behave, frankly? We think they'll continue to show a pretty strong footprint.
0: Also, key inflation data comes this morning with the release of the Consumer Price Index for June. That's your Fox Business Report. I'm Hillary Barsky, invested in you.
2: Well, news time. It's 5:28. Checking in with Brian Ford for an update on our time saver traffic. Brian, what's the latest there?
3: Kayla, things looking A-OK as we are locked in on that 5:30 mark. We are crashed, tie up and delay free across Fort Wayne, Allen County, and the Tri-State region. 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Craigville Appliance now with a second location right here in Fort Wayne at 3539 North Clinton Street. 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
4: A Purdue University Extension specialist says weed control has been difficult for farmers this year.
5: Probably been a nightmare for trying to control weed.
4: Tommy Butts says variable environmental conditions have been impacting herbicide effectiveness. The president of Illinois Wheat Association says it's been another bumper crop for most of the state's growers. Tracy Harmon says the majority of the state's winter wheat harvest is complete.
6: Overall, yields have been great. Some of the better yields that growers have seen over the past few years. A lot of those 90-100 plus type field and farm averages. So very, very pleased. Very little issues with quality.
4: The USDA's national corn and soybean condition ratings improved slightly last week. The agency says as of Sunday, 68% of U.S. corn is in good to excellent condition, up 1% on the week. Soybeans are rated 65% good to excellent, also up 1%. I'm Brent Barnett with Brownfield Ag News Headlines.
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3: We have clear skies, 67 degrees across WoWo land. Well, if you liked yesterday, you're going to love today. We're in with for plenty of sunshine, a Tuesday high in the mid-90s with a heat index reading near 100. A heat advisory will be in effect for the entire region from noon through 8 p.m. Good morning, I'm Brian Ford. Glad you're with us. Coming up in the news at the half hour on WoWo, 92.3 FM and 1190 AM. The latest heat wave to crash the region is here, but different from the last one. Controversial cameras in the Summit City and their funding come up before council tonight. Cybercrime is on the rise, and again, across the Hoosier State, we have the latest. Ohio residents, rather, may see a very expensive summer when it comes to utilities. Details on these stories and more coming up right now. National and global coverage continue at 5:32 with the latest from Fox News.
10: Fox News, I'm Ted Linder. The Pentagon launching a third round of strikes against Iran Monday as President Trump also announced the U.S. is reinstating its blockade of Iranian ports in the Strait of Hormuz.
11: We're taking out all of their capability for anything having to do with the Strait, with the Hormuz Strait. And I think in the end, we will end up just controlling the whole thing.
10: Iran's foreign minister says his country has always been the guardian of the strait. The driver killed by ICE officers in a Maine shooting Monday, apparently not the target of the warrant the officers were executing. Independent Senator Angus King now demanding answers.
12: Apparently there are no cameras involved. Body cameras were not on the agents.
10: King says he spoke with Homeland Security Secretary Mark Wayne Mullen, who claimed the driver tried to ram ICE agents who were pursuing him. America's listening to Fox News.
3: WoWo News time is 5:33. Well, summer's definitely making its presence known once again this week, but this heat wave that we're under will be significantly different from the last.
13: The National Weather Service says this week's conditions won't be as bad as what we saw throughout June, with highs above 90 and heat indices eclipsing triple digits. But still,
14: we'll be in the upper 80s, and as we get towards Tuesday, Wednesday, Thursday, we're going to see most areas of the state with highs in the low 90s.
13: The current high for Wednesday is projected to be 95. Meteorologist Casey Crosby says heat index values could get up to 102 as well. Relief via rain is possible for Friday, although the chances for showers are low.
3: That's correspondent Jarrett Lewis. Fort Wayne murder suspect Kirsten Sims Benson has been arrested after more than a year and a half on the run. Investigators say the victim had identified her in a separate stabbing incident days earlier. High Tech is coming to the Indiana VA as the Rodebush and VA Northern Indiana Medical Centers launch a new record system that will benefit Indiana veterans.
15: The system will combine veterans, military, and medical records into one platform aimed at improving care and operations. During the transition, some online services will be temporarily unavailable, including appointment scheduling, secure messaging, and prescription renewals. Veterans may also experience reduced appointment availability through October. Officials say the change will provide easier access to health information on va.gov. Heather Starr, WoWo News.
3: A $120,000 contract to keep Fort Wayne's Flock safety camera network running heads to a city council vote tonight. The renewal funds 36 license plate reading cameras for another year. Well, either he was pretending to be someone that he wasn't, or he wrongly thought he worked for an Indiana zoning department. Either way, a Texas man busted by police, but not before bilking at least one person out of thousands.
16: Danville police say a Texas man posed as a town official and convinced a person to send thousands of dollars over a fake zoning matter. Court documents say 37-year-old Chas Chenault was arrested on theft, fraud, forgery, and identity deception charges. Investigators say similar emails targeted several others. Dave Michaels, WoWo News.
3: Police are reminding residents to verify payment requests before sending money. The Newswatch continues now at 5:35. A new analysis suggested Ohio families could see another expensive summer as electricity demand continues to climb across the Buckeye State.
17: A report from the policy group Third Way projected the average Ohio household could pay more than $800 for electricity from June through September. That's about 17% higher than last summer. The report cited rising energy demand and limited new power generation as key factors behind the increase. Victor Garcia, WoWo News.
3: Toledo 11 reports that other estimates project smaller increases, but utilities have warned customers to expect higher bills still this summer. News is brought to you by the O'Daniel Automotive Group, where you can get big cash for your car from O'Daniel. 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Time saver traffic and weather together every 10 minutes during Fort Wayne's Morning News. From the Craigville Appliance Traffic Center, as we head toward the 6 o'clock mark, we are crash, tie-up, and delay-free across Fort Wayne, Allen County, and the Tri-State region. The big four right now, Washington, Jefferson, Lafayette, and Clinton, looking good getting in, out, and through downtown. Interstates and major roads, you're moving along at or near posted limits region-wide. The traffic map completely green as far as we can see. Checking the jam cams right now, I-69. Traffic volume still normal for a Tuesday morning. Everything lining up good, though. If you're indie-bound, 90 minutes from the 4 to 465, no surprises there. 38 minutes to and from the Michigan line if you're north of Fort Wayne on the I. 469, normal traffic volume there, top to bottom in both directions now moving well. Those previous delays have pretty much cleaned up. That was going to be around Tillman Road due to some utility work there. Looking better there, though, now. And the toll road smooth sailing. Chicago to Toledo and back again. The next check from the Craigville Appliance Traffic Center comes up in about 10 minutes. Craigville Appliance now with a second location right here in Fort Wayne at 3539 North Clinton Street. That's going to be just south of the Glenbrook Square Mall. 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
18: From 21 Alive, I'm meteorologist Liz Braden with your forecast. Another hot day in store. Sunshine today and 95 degrees with a heat index as high as 100. Tonight, we stay clear, only dropping down to 72 degrees. Back up to 96 tomorrow with a heat index up to 105. I'm meteorologist Liz Braden on WoWo 92.3 FM at 11:90 a.m.
3: And right now, we have winds out of the southwest at 2, clear skies across WoWo land. It's 66 degrees in Hillsdale, 67 at your severe weather station. 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
2: Hey, thanks, Brian. Good morning, Wobbleland. Welcome on in here to our Tuesday edition of Fort Wayne's Morning News. I am your host, KB, and really, if you're just tuning in, the top story is the fact that the second wave of summer heat arrives today. In fact, we're going to be under a heat advisory starting at noon until 8 p.m. Josh Williams, if folks do not follow our text line, they absolutely should. Do we want to talk about what happened?
14: Yeah, there was a typo. I was going too fast this morning in the text line, and heat is H-E-A-T, and I did not spell heat that way, unfortunately.
2: Let's just say the D and the T are close to each other on the keyboard.
14: They are. If you're playing tic-tac-toe, it's a cross.
2: It's a diagonal. It's a diagonal. I just want to really encourage folks that if you are not signed up for our WoWo weather text alerts, yeah, absolutely should be. Just text the word weather to 45364, and then when things like heat advisories come across our desks, we'll be sure to send them out to you so you can stay well informed with everything that's going on with your weather. But right now, that is the big story. We've got a heat advisory kicking in at noon. It will remain in place until 8 o'clock. We're going to have temperatures climb into the mid-90s. Going to likely feel more about 100 to about 103. That's the area of the heat index values that we will be staring down today. A little bit of relief come this weekend as some potential showers and thunderstorms should move into the listening area. But really, I'm going to say the bulk of our relief isn't going to come until next week. Currently, we got clear skies, 67 degrees off the world famous WoWo fire escape. Coming up, health officials say a parasite, y'all, is spreading here in Indiana. And it has a lot more to do with your salad than your cheeseburger. Let's just say hopefully you've already finished your breakfast, because what we're about to talk about isn't exactly the most appetizing story of the morning. I've got all the details straight ahead here on WoWo 92.3 FM and 1190 AM.
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2: Well, good thing I have been eating like junk lately. Hear me out. Health officials are warning that a parasitic disease is spreading across the country. And yes, Indiana is one of at least 31 states now reporting cases. Y'all, we jumped over the weekend from about 18 states reporting cases to now 31. And yes, Indiana is one of those states. Now, before anyone, you know, swears off salads forever, Josh, I'm looking at you. Don't panic, okay? This parasite is called Cyclosporia. Hopefully I've said it right. Here's the important thing to know, not so much the pronunciation, right? You can't catch it from another person. It's not spread through coughing or sneezing or simply being around someone who's sick. No, no, no. Instead, people become infected after eating food or drinking water contaminated with said parasite. So says ABC medical contributor Dr. Patel.
0: Part of the issue is the lag time. When you get infected, it can be up to 2 weeks before you see symptoms. So it's hard for people to then backtrack and figure out where the source was. And also, if you look at other causes of food poisoning, such as E. coli, scientists can use a genetic fingerprint, such as DNA, to kind of track where the source may be coming from. That isn't the case with Cyclosporia. A previous outbreak in 2024 took a lot of investigative work to figure out that was from fresh parsley. And that is currently what public health officials are trying to do in this exact moment.
2: So right now, investigators actually believe lettuce and other salad greens may be the culprit, but they've not identified a specific, you know, product, grower, or brand. And there are no recalls in place, at least that I'm seeing as of this morning. But the FDA and CDC are definitely still trying to pinpoint the source for all of us. Also, as of this morning, I looked this up. The CDC has confirmed 843 cases and 86 hospitalizations nationwide. But officials say they're also reviewing more than 1,500 additional cases. So I would just go ahead and say those numbers are expected to grow. And unfortunately, hopefully y'all had breakfast already because the symptoms aren't exactly pleasant. We are talking diarrhea, stomach cramps, bloating, nausea, fatigue, and sometimes weight loss. Now, some of you might look at that as a pro. Symptoms can last for weeks and weeks if they are not treated. One thing I actually learned yesterday after talking with a local pediatrician is that this parasite can actually be a little tricky to diagnose. It's not always picked up on the first stool test. I know, lovely. So doctors sometimes request two or three of those samples to be collected on different days before it really can be identified and show up as a positive. But the good news here this morning, let's end on a positive note, shall we, is that doctors can treat this with antibiotics once it's diagnosed. So no, I'm not recommending a steady diet of cheeseburgers, but for once, you know, my questionable eating choices have turned out to be a win. Well, news time, it's 5:46. Coming up, we got Brian Ford with your top trending stories. Stay with us here on Whoa Whoa.
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23: Well, with sports time, it's 5:50. Josh Williams, the FIFA World Cup gets underway tonight. Care to give us a little preview?
14: Yeah, that's right. Well, tonight you're going to have France and Spain. I shouldn't say tonight, this afternoon. It's a 3 o'clock kickoff for France and Spain. But today, France enters this match after shedding out Morocco in the quarterfinals, while Spain, they're going to be coming off a victory over Belgium. And it features two tournament favorites in what is, many consider, an early championship-caliber match. So that all goes down today at 3 o'clock. Tomorrow, you'll have the other semifinal. That's England and Argentina. The Brits are facing perhaps its toughest test of the tournament so far against the defending champions in Argentina. The match does renew one of international soccer's most historic rivalries, which with a spot in the World Cup on the line. So I don't know. This could be a very good 2 days of soccer, of course. That third-place match will take place on Saturday, and then the FIFA World Cup final will take place on Sunday. It will be indeed a good week of soccer. Now, if soccer wasn't really your jam and you like baseball, well, guess what? Unfortunately, your regular team this week is on an MLB All-Star break, but last night you had a little home run derby happening out there in Philadelphia. And how about the St. Louis Cardinals slugger Jordan Walker? He is the 2026 MLB Home Run Derby champion after an incredible comeback last night at Citizens Bank Park in Philadelphia. Walker actually defeated the hometown favorite Kyle Schwarber in a dramatic final, rallying with four consecutive home runs on his final four swings to win the Derby, becoming the first Cardinals player to ever capture the title, which is impressive considering the days of Albert Pujols. But I also do believe that he actually became one of the youngest home run derby champions ever in the event's history. So we will now shift our focus to the 2026 MLB All-Star Game. That'll be played tonight at Citizens Bank Park in Philadelphia. So if you're going to be watching the FIFA World Cup semifinal, France and Spain at 3, just keep it parked right there all day long, because following up that, you're going to have the MLB All-Star Game on Fox as well. We'll see you folks back at 6:20 right here on your home for Indiana Hoosiers football.
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23: Well, news time. It's 5:56 as promised. Brian Ford has that live look at our morning commute for us. Brian, how are we doing on the roads?
3: Kayla, we are looking overall good. For this Tuesday morning, as we get ready to kick off the commute, we are crash, tie up, and delay free across Fort Wayne, Allen County, and the tri-state region. Everything else looking good. The big four, Washington, Jefferson, Lafayette, and Clinton, severe clear and out and through downtown. Interstates and major roads moving at or near posted limits. Region-wide drive times right on target. Next check from the Craigville Appliance Traffic Center comes up in about 10 minutes. 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With a second location right here in Fort Wayne at 3539 North Clinton Street. That's going to be just south of the Glenbrook Square Mall. 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
18: From 21 Alive, I'm meteorologist Liz Braden with your forecast. Another hot day in store. Sunshine today and 95 degrees with a heat index as high as 100. Tonight, we stay clear, only dropping down to 72 degrees. Back up to 96 tomorrow with a heat index up to 105. I'm meteorologist Liz Braden on WoWo 92.3 FM at 1190 AM.
27: Highlights from USDA's latest crop progress report includes a fast-paced corn silking.
28: We do see some faster progress in parts of the upper Midwest.
27: With other tidbits from USDA meteorologist Brad Rippey, including
28: soybeans, exactly half of the crop blooming. That is ahead of the five-year average of 44%. The U.S. cotton crop, one thing that's been notable about this season is just how average it has been in terms of progress. U.S. peanut that crop, roughly two-thirds of the crop pegging by July 12th. The national number is 65%, equal to the five-year average. Meanwhile, U.S. rice, we passed the one-third mark on heading progress during the week to reach 35% on July 12th. Winter wheat, the harvest is moving along very quickly. Spring wheat numbers for the week ending July 12th. Heading progress is right on par at 72%.
27: I'm Rod Bain reporting for the U.S. Department of Agriculture in Washington, D.C.
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16: The U.S. goes on the attack in Iran a third straight day. I'm Dave Anthony, Fox News. Central Command says the latest strikes again targeted air defense and drone and missile sites.
17: We're hitting them very hard, and it'll continue, and we'll see what happens. But we're knocking out all of their offensive capability.
19: President is also reimposing a naval blockade on Iran's ports. Still, he tells me a deal to end the conflict is possible.
17: Yeah, I think a deal is possible. Sure, I do.
19: President Trump says the U.S. will take over the critical Strait of Hormuz and be compensated by countries relying on the narrow waterway.
16: That's Fox's Jared Halpern of the White House. The president wants to charge ships 20%. Fox's Alex Hogan reports Iran's foreign minister reacted on X,
20: writing, quote, POTUS is absolutely right. Whoever provides secure and safe passage of commercial vessels through the Strait of Hormuz should be compensated for this service. Iran has always been the guardian of the Strait and will remain so forever. 20% is, of course, too much. We will be fair.
16: Iran also launched more attacks, targeting a few more oil tankers in Bahrain and Jordan. And the price of oil surging again, up almost 3%, putting WTI back to $80 a barrel. Last week, it had dropped back to $68, around the same price it was before the Iran conflict. South Carolina will get a new senator today. Lindsey Graham's sister, Darlene, will be sworn in after the governor appointed her to fill out the Republicans' term that ends in January.
21: I think this is what Lindsey would have wanted, and I plan to honor him in this way.
16: He died suddenly Saturday night. There's anti-ICE anger in Maine. That's in Biddeford after an immigration enforcement shooting.
20: Maine Senator Angus King saying DHS Secretary Mark Wayne Mullen told him the person killed was not the target of the ICE operation. ICE did not directly confirm that, but a spokesperson did tell Fox agents were attempting a vehicle stop of a suspected illegal alien when the vehicle attempted to flee the scene, and fearing for public safety, an officer discharged his weapon.
16: With Marianne Rafferty, America's listening to Fox News.
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3: 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Thanks so much for starting your day with us. I'm Brian Ford. We have clear skies, 66 degrees across WOWO land. Look for mostly sunny skies for Tuesday with a high in the mid-90s, heat index readings near 100. A heat advisory goes into effect at noon and runs through 8 p.m. Your 21 Alive First Alert forecast comes up at about 6:07. The top story on WOWO, 92.3 FM and 1190 AM. Summer's back with a vengeance this week, but this heat wave will be different than the last one a few weeks ago.
4: The National Weather Service says this week's conditions won't be as bad as what we saw throughout June, with highs above 90 and heat indices eclipsing triple digits. But still,
5: I'll be in the upper 80s, and as we get towards Tuesday, Wednesday, Thursday, we're going to see most areas of the state with highs in the low 90s.
4: The current high for Wednesday is projected to be 95. Meteorologist Casey Crosby says heat index values could get up to 102 as well. Relief via rain is possible for Friday, although the chances for showers are low.
3: That's correspondent Jared Lewis. Meanwhile, Fort Wayne City Council votes tonight on a $120,000 renewal for the police department's Flock Safety license plate camera system. The one-year extension covers 36 cameras as privacy concerns continue. A critical medical supply was running short as the summer demand for care continued.
6: The American Red Cross declared an emergency blood shortage after supplies fell nearly 25% in June. Platelets and O positive and B negative blood were especially limited. The Red Cross said hospital demand was running about 3,500 units a week higher than expected, while fewer seasonal blood drives added pressure. Laura Smith, WOWO News.
3: Donor locations and appointment times can be found at redcrossblood.org. Up to 20,000 fish are dead along an 11-mile stretch of the Maumee River after contaminated Huston Creek overflowed in Henry County. The city of Napoleon says drinking water remains safe. However, they're switching to reservoir water systems as a precaution. A weekend gathering in Anderson turned violent, leaving police with a major investigation and a mass shooter behind bars.
7: Anderson police arrested 18-year-old Troy Novathy in connection with a shooting that injured six people. Officers say gunfire broke out early Saturday morning during an altercation near Nicole and Madison Avenues. One victim remained in serious but stable condition after surgery, and five others had non-life-threatening injuries. Dave Michaels, WOWO News.
3: Police tell Wish TV the investigation remains active. The Kosciuszko County Fair is embracing Indiana's new alcohol law with beer and wine sales this year. Organizers say added revenue is expected while outside alcohol remains banned. And a Michigan attempted murder suspect is in custody after leading Napanee police on a high-speed chase. Zachary Ripley now faces additional Indiana charges, including resisting and reckless driving. The Newswatch continues now at 6:05. A federal investigation brought a serious criminal case to a small Northwest Ohio community.
8: The FBI arrested Convoy resident Bradley Brown on a federal charge of receiving and distributing child pornography. Court documents allege investigators found a large number of sexual images and videos involving a child on a computer seized during the investigation. Brown remains jailed without bond. Victor Garcia, WOWO News.
3: According to WLIO, the investigation was handled by the FBI with assistance from Van Wert County Law Enforcement. WOWO Flight Watch at Fort Wayne International. All flights showing on schedule. 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Time saver traffic and weather together every 10 minutes during Fort Wayne's morning news. From the Craigville Appliance Traffic Center, we kick off this Tuesday morning commute crash, tie-up, and delay-free across Fort Wayne, Allen County, and the tri-state region. The big four right now, Washington, Jefferson, Lafayette, and Clinton, looking good getting in, out, and through downtown. Interstates and major highways moving at or near posted limits region-wide. Your drive times are right on point. As we check the jam cams this morning, I-69 traffic volume, you're kicking in just about normal. Everything lining up good, though. If you're Indy bound, it's 90 minutes from the to 465 38 to and from that Michigan line if you are north of Fort Wayne. I-469, close to normal traffic volume out there. Moving well, though, in both directions, top to bottom, even through that one-lane construction zone northbound between U.S. 24 and Wheelock Road. And it is smooth sailing, looking good on the toll roads. Everything between Chicago and Toledo crash, tie-up, and delay-free as well. Next check from the Craigville Appliance Traffic Center comes up in about 10 minutes. Craigville Appliance now with a second location right here in Fort Wayne at 3539 North Clinton Street. That's going to be just south of the Glenbrook Square Mall. Be sure to check them out. 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
11: From 21 Alive, I'm meteorologist Liz Braden with your forecast. Another hot day in store. Sunshine today and 95 degrees with a heat index as high as 100. Tonight, we stay clear, only dropping down to 72 degrees. Back up to 96 tomorrow with a heat index up to 105. I'm meteorologist Liz Braden on WoWo 92.3 FM at 1190 AM.
3: And right now, winds are out of the southwest at 2. We have clear skies across WoWo land. It's 66 degrees in Archibald, 66 at your severe weather station. 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
12: The summer season definitely turning things up. Good morning, WoWo Land. Welcome on in here to our Tuesday, July 14th edition of Fort Wayne's Morning News. I am your host, KB, and if you're just tuning in or just waking up, really your big headline this morning is the weather. We've got another heat wave that's going to kick in today after just experiencing one about 2 weeks ago. This one won't be quite as intense, but do take note, as Liz Braden mentioned, our high today is 95. Our heat index right about 100 degrees. Some of us might see and feel 101, 102. And that's really going to be the same story Thursday, even Friday, Wednesday. I mean, really for the remainder of our work week together. We are looking at some potential for some rain and showers as we move into the weekend, but real relief won't set in until next week. So do take note. Keep it tuned here to WoWo as we'll continue to pass along the latest weather forecast as that heat advisory will kick in at noon today and expire at 8 p.m. But for now, we got clear skies, 66 degrees off the world-famous WoWo fire escape. Coming up right now, after months and months and months of debate, it all comes down to tonight. Fort Wayne City Council is set to vote on one of the city's most, I'd say, controversial public safety tools that we've seen in a while, and it's this flock camera system. Yeah, I'll preview what's at stake here coming up in about 2 minutes from right now. But first, you know how every summer starts. With the best intentions, right? You're going to drink more water, take more walks, eat a little healthier, maybe get outside more. And then suddenly, you know, it's 95 degrees, you're living off iced coffee, and somehow your schedule is even crazier than it was back in May. That's why I love the team at Fort Wayne Custom RX. 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
13: 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We'll talk about that and more Tuesday, 3 to 6 on WoWo.
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12: After months and months and months of debate, tonight really is decision night. Fort Wayne City Council is expected to vote on whether or not to renew the city's $120,000 contract with Flock Safety, aka whether or not to keep these 36 AI-powered license plate camera readers operating across the city for another year, right? And we've heard from both sides of the aisle on this one. Supporters pretty much say that these license plate reader cameras have become a really important tool for law enforcement. They don't issue speeding tickets. These cameras don't, you know, track where you're going in real time. Instead, they capture license plates and vehicle characteristics. So things like make, model, and color. And basically, all of these things can be used to help investigators locate, you know, stolen vehicles, identify suspects, and solve crimes after they've happened. Now, on the flip side, we've also talked to opponents, and they say their issue, you know, really isn't whether or not the technology, quote, works. It's what comes next. Throughout this debate, many residents, self included, have questioned how much data is being collected, who owns it, how long it's stored, and really just whether expanding surveillance today could lead to broader government tracking tomorrow. Others have pointed to lawsuits and legal challenges that we are seeing playing out in real time in other states, and many arguing that privacy protections haven't kept pace, really, with all of the rapidly advancing technology that we have around us. I will say supporters have countered that, you know, saying that there's been no evidence that the Fort Wayne police or Allen County police, for that matter, have misused the cameras, and they argue walking away from a tool that helps solve crimes would put officers at a disadvantage. So here we are, right? Tonight, Fort Wayne City Council, you know, really isn't just voting on this contract. I would say the vote is much bigger than that. They will be deciding where Fort Wayne draws the line between public safety and personal privacy. A debate that, quite frankly, communities all across the country are having right now. This is not exclusive to Fort Wayne. So council will meet tonight at 5:30, and while there won't be public comment before the vote, hear me when I say that, the meeting is open to anyone who wants to attend. So y'all, I say, pack the house. We will have the results first thing for you tomorrow here on Fort Wayne's Morning News. But for now, I need to check in with Brian Ford. He's standing by in the WoWo newsroom with a roundup of your top trending stories. 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
3: We have clear skies, 66 degrees. I'm Brian Ford. Here's what's trending at 6:18. Well, the fire department got there, eventually. Captain Commando got there first. A Washington man woke up to a fire sparked by leftover fireworks, bypassed every article of clothing in the house, grabbed the garden hose, and charged outside in his birthday suit. By the time firefighters rolled up, they say he'd probably saved both homes. The flames weren't the only thing lighting up that neighborhood, though. He went in with good intentions, ended up with toasted buns, no burger would go near, and the neighbors left understanding what shock and awe really looks like. Imagine paying for enough water to float your neighborhood, then finding out most of it soaked into the dirt. That's what happened to a Phoenix homeowner who got a $2,800 bill after a hidden leak dumped over 344,000 gallons over 7 months. He says a broken city transmitter never sounded the alarm. Apparently, the only thing working perfectly there was the billing department. Shocking. Somewhere in California, a restaurant owner finally ran out of patience before they ran out of insurance. Parents are now being reminded the dining room is for eating, not CrossFit for toddlers. The owner says the kids have been running wild, climbing everything that doesn't move and even some that does, carving into tables, and one tiny chaos goblin even managed to rack up a $327 charge on the credit card reader. No one knows what for. The family may have gone out to dinner, but common sense clearly moved to another state. And former Florida governor hopeful Andrew Gillum went from campaign trail to police blotter. The former Tallahassee mayor facing drug charges after a traffic stop in Alabama allegedly turned up drugs in his car. A Florida politician, an Alabama highway, and a weird headline all in the same sentence. At this point, the only thing missing is an alligator in the passenger seat. Gillum once asked for the keys to the governor's mansion. Now he's looking at state-owned housing where someone else holds the keys. WOBO News Time now is 6:20. Time saver traffic and weather together every 10 minutes during Fort Wayne's morning news. From the Craigville Appliance Traffic Center, the Tuesday commute well underway right now. We have got no crashes, tie-ups, or major delays across Fort Wayne, Allen County, or the tri-state region. If you are inbound on I-69, though, from the north, you're going to be tapping the brakes just a little bit as you approach DuPont Road, seeing some very minor slowdowns out there because of some construction going on. Other than that, things A-OK. It's smooth sailing across I-469, looking good top to bottom in both directions there. Washington, Jefferson, Lafayette, and Clinton, same story in out and through downtown, severe clear. And the toll roads all together in good shape, Chicago, Toledo, and back again. Next check from the Craigville Appliance Traffic Center comes up in about 10 minutes. Craigville Appliance, now with a second location right here in Fort Wayne at 3539 North Clinton Street. It's going to be just south of the Glenbrook Square Mall. Hey, check them out. 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
11: From 21 Alive, I'm meteorologist Liz Braden with your forecast. Another hot day in store. Sunshine today and 95 degrees with a heat index as high as 100. Tonight, we stay clear, only dropping down to 72 degrees. Back up to 96 tomorrow with a heat index up to 105. I'm meteorologist Liz Braden on WOWO 92.3 FM at 1190 AM.
12: Hey, thanks, Liz. Right now we got clear skies, 66 degrees off the world famous WOWO fire escape. WOWO News Time at 6:22. Coming up, the FIFA World Cup gets underway tonight. Josh Williams has a full preview coming up in sports in about 60 seconds from right now. But first, summer in Northeast Indiana means backyard barbecues, family reunions, graduation celebrations, I don't know, lake weekends, really just finding any excuse possible not to crank on your oven. That's where Salvatore's comes in. If you've got a crowd to feed, let them handle it. I mean, whether you need catering for a family gathering, a company picnic, a church event, or just a big Sunday dinner, Salvatore's makes it easy, especially during a heat wave. And I have seen this firsthand. They catered our annual Federated Media Party here at work. They've also catered numerous birthday parties in my home. And let me tell you, it's always a hit. The breadsticks, fresh pasta, incredible flavors. I'm telling you, zero stress. And yes, I go back for seconds. sometimes thirds. But whatever you do, make sure you save room for dessert. Their cheesecake brought in from a local bakery out of Chicago is worth every single calorie. And here's some exciting news. Salvatore's newest location in Bluffton is officially open on North Main Street. 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And don't forget, the Salvatore's restaurant group also includes a lot of other local favorites like Village Tap, El Azteca, Shorty's Steakhouse, and Paula's on Main. 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
12: Well, sports time at 6:24. Josh Williams, that would be your cue.
19: All right, we'll make it quick and snappy here. Last night at the Home Run Derby out there on the East Coast at Citizens Bank Park in Philadelphia, St. Louis Cardinals slugger Jordan Walker, he is crowned the 2026 MLB Home Run Derby champion after an incredible

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6: Interstates and major roads moving at or near posted limits. Drive times right on target. Inbound on I-69, you may see a little bit of brake tapping going on as you approach DuPont Road. A little bit of construction has one of the lanes restricted there. Once you get past that, though, it is smooth sailing. Next check from the Craigville Appliance Traffic Center comes up in about 10 minutes. 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That's going to be just south of the Glenbrook Square Mall, so check them out. 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
8: From 21 Alive, I'm meteorologist Liz Braden with your forecast. Another hot day in store, sunshine today and 95 degrees with a heat index as high as 100. Tonight, we stay clear, only dropping down to 72 degrees, back up to 96 tomorrow with a heat index up to 105. I'm meteorologist Liz Braden on WoWoe 92.3 FM at 1190 AM.
9: With a look at your Ag News headlines, I'm Erin Anderson on Brown Fields. Trade experts say tariffs are likely to remain a key part of U.S. trade policy, despite the Supreme Court striking down the administration's use of emergency powers to impose them. Scott Kennedy at the Center for Strategic and International Studies says the administration has been utilizing Section 301 of the 1974 Trade Act. A North Central Ohio farmer says she's concerned this week's expected record high temperatures could impact her corn crop. Patty Mann tells Brown Field.
10: The earliest corn that we have planted is just starting to pollinate now.
9: As of Sunday, 68% of U.S. corn is in good to excellent condition, with soybeans rated 65% good to excellent. For more ag news, markets, and weather, go to brownfieldagnews.com. I'm Erin Anderson for Brown Field.
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2: We have clear skies, 66 degrees across Wawa land. Well, if you thought yesterday looked good, you're going to love today. We're in for plenty of sunshine. A Tuesday high in the mid-90s with heat index readings near 100. A heat advisory goes into effect for the entire region at noon through 8 p.m. tonight. Good morning, I'm Brian Ford. Glad you're with us. Coming up in the news at the half hour on Wawa, 92.3 FM and 1190 AM. The latest heat wave to crash into the region is here, but it's going to be different from the last one. Controversial cameras in the Summit City and their funding come up before council tonight. Cybercrime is on the rise again in the Hoosier State. We have the latest. And Ohio residents may see a very expensive summer when it comes to utilities. Details on these stories and more coming up right now. National and global coverage continues at 6:31 with the latest from Fox News.
3: Fox News, I'm Sue Guzman. For the third consecutive night, the U.S. launching another round of attacks against Iran. U.S. also resuming a naval blockade of Iranian ports, declaring itself the guardian of the Hormuz Strait. Congressman Pat Fallon with reaction.
4: You cannot trust the IRGC. They're incredibly bad at governing, and they're very good at tyranny and chaos and murder and mayhem.
3: President Trump also announcing the U.S. will impose a 20% security fee on cargo transiting the waterway. A driver killed by ICE officers in Maine in a shooting Monday was not the target of the warrant the officers were executing. Independent Senator Angus King demanding
5: Apparently
3: answers.
5: There are no cameras involved. Body cameras were not on the agents.
3: Homeland Security Secretary Mark Wayne Mullen says the driver tried to ram ICE agents pursuing him. America's listening to Fox News.
2: Wobo News, time is 6:32. Well, summer is definitely back across the tri-state region. A heat wave crashing in starting today through the end of the week will be different, though, from the last one just a few weeks ago.
6: The National Weather Service says this week's conditions won't be as bad as what we saw throughout June, with highs above 90 and heat indices eclipsing triple digits. But still,
7: I'll be in the upper 80s, and as we get towards Tuesday, Wednesday, Thursday, we're going to see most areas of the state with highs in the low 90s.
6: The current high for Wednesday is projected to be 95. Meteorologist Casey Crosby says heat index values could get up to 102 as well. Relief via rain is possible for Friday, although the chances for showers are low.
2: That's correspondent Jared Lewis. Fort Wayne murder suspect Kirsten Sims Benson has been arrested after more than a year and a half on the run. Investigators say the victim had identified her in a separate stabbing days earlier. High tech coming to the Indiana VA as Rodebush and VA Northern Indiana Medical Centers launch a brand new record system that'll definitely benefit Indiana veterans.
8: The system will combine veterans, military, and medical records into one platform aimed at improving care and operations. During the transition, some online services will be temporarily unavailable, including appointment scheduling, secure messaging, and prescription renewals. Veterans may also experience reduced appointment availability through October. Officials say the change will provide easier access to health information on va.gov. Heather Starr, WoWo News.
2: Elsewhere, a $120,000 contract to keep Fort Wayne's Flock safety camera network running heads to a city council vote tonight. The renewal funds 36 license plate reading cameras for another year. A semi rolled over on U.S. 30 near Wapak Road in Allen County, Ohio, sending the driver to the hospital with minor injuries. Part of U.S. 30 also shut down for hours as crews cleared out that wreck yesterday. Well, either he was pretending to be someone he wasn't, or he wrongly thought he worked for an Indiana zoning department. Either way, a Texas man was busted by police, but not before bilking at least one person out of thousands.
9: Danville police say a Texas man posed as a town official and convinced a person to send thousands of dollars over a fake zoning matter. Court documents say 37-year-old Chas Chenault was arrested on theft, fraud, forgery, and identity deception charges. Investigators say similar emails targeted several others. Dave Michaels, WoWo News.
2: Police are reminding residents to verify payment requests before sending money. A 19-year-old Indianapolis man is accused of causing $250,000 in damage while stealing copper from rooftop air conditioners. Jacob Daniels allegedly sold the metal for less than $2,000, and he now faces felony theft charges. The News Watch continues now at 6:35. A new analysis suggests Ohio families could see another expensive summer as electricity demand continues to climb across the Buckeye State.
10: A report from the policy group Third Way projected the average Ohio household could pay more than $800 for electricity from June through September. That's about 17% higher than last summer. The report cited rising energy demand and limited new power generation as key factors behind the increase. Victor Garcia, WoWo News.
2: Toledo 11 reports that other estimates project smaller increases, but utilities have warned customers to expect higher bills over the summer. Michael and Brittany Long of Kokomo are accused of neglect after their four-year-old suffered a life-threatening methadone overdose by drinking medication that was left out. Investigators say the child was treated with Narcan before being flown to Children's Hospital. WoWo Flight Watch at Fort Wayne International. All flights are showing on schedule. Your TSA wait time is currently under 15 minutes. A new autopsy finding is adding another piece to the puzzle surrounding four inmate deaths at Michigan's only women's prison.
11: The Michigan Department of Corrections says an autopsy found Kyra Howard died of a blood clot in the lung at the Women's Huron Valley Correctional Facility. Howard died May 13th, becoming the first of four inmates to die at the prison between May and July. MDOC says that internal investigations and mortality reviews into the deaths are still underway. Tommy Lee, WoWo News.
2: Lawmakers and advocates have called for more transparency following the deaths. Another inmate has a federal case for a transfer pending. 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Time saver traffic and weather together every 10 minutes during Fort Wayne's Morning News. From the Craigville Appliance Traffic Center, things look overall good as we head toward the 7 o'clock mark and the start of the Tuesday morning rush hour. We are crash, tie-up, and delay-free across Fort Wayne, Allen County, and the tri-state region. The big four right now, Washington, Jefferson, Lafayette, and Clinton, still looking very good getting in, out, and through downtown. Interstates and major highways, you are moving at or near posted limits region-wide. Drive times right on point. As we take a look at the jam cams right now, I-69 traffic volume very much normal for a Tuesday morning. Everything looking overall good. If you're Indy bound, it's 90 minutes from the 4 to 465, 38 to and from the Michigan line if you're north of Fort Wayne on the I. 469, your traffic volume completely normal out there for the morning, moving well top to bottom in both directions, even in that one-lane construction zone north of US 24 through Wheelock Road. And it's smooth sailing on the toll road, the Ohio Turnpike, everything crash, tie-up, and delay-free, Chicago to Toledo and back again. The next check from the Craigville Appliance Traffic Center comes up in about 10 minutes. Craigville Appliance now with a second location right here in Fort Wayne at 3539 North Clinton Street. That's going to be just south of the Glenbrook Square Mall. 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
12: From 21 Alive, I'm meteorologist Liz Braden with your forecast. Another hot day in store. Sunshine today and 95 degrees with a heat index as high as 100. Tonight, we stay clear, only dropping down to 72 degrees. Back up to 96 tomorrow with a heat index up to 105. I'm meteorologist Liz Braden on WoWo 92.3 FM at 1190 AM.
2: And right now, winds are out of the southwest at 2. We have clear skies across WoWo land. It's 64 degrees in Muncie, 66 at your severe weather station. 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And the Tuesday edition of Fort Wayne's Morning News continues now with Kayla Blakesley and Josh Williams. From the anchor desk, I'm Brian Ford on WoWo, 92.3 FM and 1190 AM.
13: The summer season bringing the heat. Good morning, WoWo Land. Welcome on in here to our Tuesday edition of Fort Wayne's Morning News. I am your host, KB. Hopefully your Tuesday's off to a fantastic start, albeit it's going to be a balmy one. Right now we got clear skies, 66 degrees, but y'all well on our way towards that high, right around 95. In fact, a heat advisory kicks in at noon. It will be with us until 8 p.m. You can expect heat index values anywhere between about 100 and 103. Depending where you are. So this heat wave, it's going to be sticking with us today, tomorrow, Thursday. We're still going to be even pretty balmy on Friday. But Friday, come this weekend, we are looking to have some scattered showers and thunderstorms move into the air, bringing a little relief. But really, I wouldn't say we're going to get much relief temperature-wise until next week. So hang in there. Keep it tuned to WoWo. We'll continue passing along the latest weather forecast. And then coming up this morning, I find this really interesting. It is looking like Hoosiers just might have another choice on the ballot this November when it comes to the race for Indiana's Secretary of State. Yes, I'll explain why this morning in particular could be a major turning point in the race for Secretary of State. I've got that coming up in about 2 minutes from right now. Stay with us here on WoWo.
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13: One of the biggest questions in Indiana politics right now could take a major step toward being answered as of today. Hoosiers, it's looking like, may soon have a fourth choice, yes, in this November's race for Indiana's Secretary of State. Independent candidate Greg Ballard is expected to arrive at the State House this morning to officially submit more than 41,000 county-certified signatures in his effort to qualify for the November ballot when it comes to the race for Indiana Secretary of State. Now, under Indiana law, we've talked about this here on the show, but under Indiana law, independent statewide candidates must collect and have certified nearly 37,000 valid signatures from registered voters across the state. And according to a petition summary released by Ballard's campaign, county election officials have already certified just over 41,000 signatures from 70 of Indiana's 92 counties. I would say that's pretty comfortable, you know, above the required threshold. So the remaining certified petitions are expected to be included in today's filing. But then there is the final hurdle. The Secretary of State's Election Division will review the petition and conduct the official certification process before determining whether Greg Ballard has officially earned a spot on the ballot as an independent. So if approved, Ballard would join Republican Max Ingling, Democrat Bo Bye, and Libertarian Lori Shillings, giving Hoosier voters four candidates to choose from come this November. And as I always say, you know, regardless of where you fall politically, today's filing, I think, also highlights how challenging it can be for an independent candidate to run statewide here in the Hoosier State. I mean, collecting more than 36,000 signatures is one challenge. Having every one of those signatures verified and certified by county election officials is definitely another. But I'll be following today's filing at the State House and let you know when the state makes its final determination. But man, as of right now, it's looking like we Hoosiers could have, in fact, a fourth choice on the ballot come November for the Indiana Secretary of State's race. Well, news time at 6:45. Coming up, I need to check in and race on over to Brian Ford. He stands by with your top trending stories. Next up here on WoWo 92.3 FM and 1190 AM.
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1: We have clear skies, 66 degrees. I'm Brian Ford. Here's what's trending at 6:47. Well, every neighborhood has that one guy. Turns out this one fights fires in the nude. When leftover fireworks set a garbage bin ablaze and flames started creeping toward two homes, he skipped the wardrobe, grabbed the garden hose, and let freedom ring, literally. Firefighter says his all-natural firefighting probably saved both houses. Neighbors got a show, a rescue operation, and a memory they are never going to successfully explain to anyone or get rid of. Well, Phoenix has a new definition of getting soaked. One homeowner opened his water bill and found nearly $2,800 in charges. The city says a busted transmitter missed 7 months of readings. The homeowner says the leak could have been stopped a lot sooner. The only thing flowing faster than the water was the frustration. And somewhere, a restaurant owner finally said what every server's been muttering under their breath for years. A California Chinese restaurant put up a sign reminding parents their kids are guests, not escaped zoo animals. Apparently, the little darlings have been sprinting through the dining room, climbing umbrellas, carving into tables, and one tiny financial genius managed to rack up a $327 charge on the credit card machine for heaven knows what. Dinner and a show, not just the one anybody ordered. And you could lock a dozen comedy writers in a room for a month and they still wouldn't outproduce Florida before lunch. Former governor candidate Andrew Gillum is facing drug charges after a traffic stop in Alabama because, well, why confine the chaos to just one state? The Sunshine State continues to generate headlines with the confidence of someone who's never once even considered taking a day off. Wobo News Time now is 6:49. Still need Clorox for my brain after that firefighter story. Time saver traffic and weather together every 10 minutes during Fort Wayne's morning news. 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Crash tie-up, delay-free across Fort Wayne, Allen County, and the tri-state region. The big four right now, Washington, Jefferson, Lafayette, and Clinton, A-OK getting it out and through downtown. Interstate's major roads moving at or near posted limits region-wide. I-69, I-469, your traffic volume normal, moving good though top to bottom in both directions. And it's smooth sailing on the toll roads, everything good, Chicago to Toledo and back again. Next check from the Craigville Appliance Traffic Center in about 10 minutes. Craigville Appliance now with a second location right here in Fort Wayne at 3539 North Clinton Street. It's going to be just south of the Glenbrook Square Mall. Be sure to check them out. 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
3: From 21 Alive, I'm meteorologist Liz Braden with your forecast. Another hot day in store, sunshine today and 95 degrees with a heat index as high as 100. Tonight, we stay clear, only dropping down to 72 degrees, back up to 96 tomorrow with a heat index up to 105. I'm meteorologist Liz Braden on WoWo 92.3 FM at 1190 AM.
4: Hey, thanks, Liz. Right now we got clear skies, 66 degrees off the world famous WoWo Fire Escape. WoWo News Time at 6:51. You know what that means. We got Josh Williams in the hot seat with a roundup of all of our sports highlights and lowlights. Yes, it's still all about the FIFA World Cup. It gets underway tonight. He will bring you a preview. But first, you know, there are just some home projects you keep talking about doing, right? You say you're going to get to them. And then there are the projects you do finally get to and you wonder why you waited so long. For us, that was replacing the carpet in our living room, and I am not exaggerating when I tell you, it completely changed the space. The team at Three Kings Flooring made the entire process easy. 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Well, with sports time, it's 6:53. Josh Williams, that's your cue.
5: All right. Good morning, KB. Good morning, Whoa Whoa Land. Well, the 2026 FIFA World Cup down to its final four teams. And, well, the tournament continues on today. You have the semifinal game between France and Spain. The French, they entered the matchup after shutting out Morocco in the quarterfinals. While Spain, they're coming off a pretty thrilling victory over Belgium. It'll feature two of the tournament's favorites in what many consider an early championship caliber matchup. It all happens at 3 o'clock today. Then tomorrow, you got some more action. England and Argentina. The Brits face perhaps its toughest test of the tournament against the defending champs, Argentina. But the matchup, it renews one of international soccer's most historic rivalries with a spot in the World Cup final on the line. That game also tomorrow at 3 o'clock. And then, of course, the winners of today and tomorrow, they will face each other on Sunday in the FIFA World Cup final. And it should be a good one. Also, no surprise there, that game also at 3 o'clock. Third place match, by the way, will be on Saturday, and that will be at 5 o'clock. So the semifinal losers of today and tomorrow, they will meet in the tournament for the third place playoff game. Coming up at 7:20, we're going to talk a little bit about the MLB Home Run Derby last night, and then, of course, give you a preview of the MLB All-Star Game tonight. That's right. We'll see you back at 7:20 right here on your home for Indiana Hoosiers football.
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0: Mobile News time at 6:56, as promised. Brian Ford up to the microphone. Brian, we've had some few issues this morning regarding some construction. What's the latest now on the roadways?
1: Yeah, Kayla, we've been seeing some brake tapping going on out there in a couple of places. One of them, I-469, that's going to be around Tillman Road, actually between Tillman and Minnick Roads on I-469 due to a massive utility project that is underway out there. Do keep an eye on that because those slowdowns happen periodically. Police are on scene out there and will be directing you to a non-adjacent lane when necessary. And southbound I-69 at DuPont Road, we've got some construction work there. Was slowing things down a little bit earlier on, but everything appears to be back to normal even as we check the jam cams now. Looking very much normal for the morning. Next check from the Craigville Appliance Traffic Center comes up in about 10 minutes. Craigville Appliance now with a second location right here in Fort Wayne at 3539 North Clinton Street. That's going to be just south of the Glenbrook Square Mall. 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
3: From 21 Alive, I'm meteorologist Liz Braden with your forecast. Another hot day in store. Sunshine today and 95 degrees with a heat index as high as 100. Tonight, we stay clear, only dropping down to 72 degrees. Back up to 96 tomorrow with a heat index up to 105. I'm meteorologist Liz Braden on WoWo 92.3 FM at 1190 AM.
4: We pushed past the one-third mark during the week to reach 34% soaking on July 12th. That stays ahead of the five-year average of 30% and last year's 34% in Minnesota, 28% soaking. That is 11 percentage points ahead of the five-year average of 17%. The range across the Midwest is from 4% soaking in Wisconsin. That's a little behind the average, which is 8%, all the way up to 67% in Missouri. That's ahead of the five-year average of 58%. Moving to the corn reaching the dough stage, not a whole lot yet in the Midwest, but nationally the number is up to 6% on July 12th, 1 point ahead of the five-year average, but equal to last year's 6%. As for the Midwestern states, Missouri, where some of the acreage is in the southeast and develops more quickly, 16% silking, five-year average 13%. We also see 6% silking in Illinois versus 4% on average. All other Midwestern states at 0, 1, or 2% silking on July 12th.
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8: We're taking out all of the capability for anything having to do with the strait, with the Hormuz Strait.
6: Well, the third straight day of American strikes.
9: The United States Military Central Command says targets included Iranian coastal surveillance sites, plus drone and missile systems. President Trump says he's reinstating a blockade of Iranian ports, and he appears to be overturning years of American policy on freedom of navigation, announcing a 20% tax on all ships using the waterway.
6: Fox's Jonathan Savage. Iran's foreign minister responded, saying his country's the guardian of the strait as Iran keeps up the attacks.
10: The United Arab Emirates reported that two ships were hit overnight. And just a few hours ago, the United Kingdom Maritime Trade Association reported that another ship was hit just off the coast of Lima, Oman. This was a ship following the southern route through the strait established by Oman in defiance of the Iranian route to the north. Yesterday, a Cyprus flag container ship was hit.
6: Fox's Mike Tobin in Tel Aviv. Oil prices keep rising back up. More than 3% WTI, almost $81 a barrel. In Maine, there are anti-ICE protests over an
7: another deadly shooting.
11: Immigration rights groups are identifying the man as a father and Colombian native who was here on a work visa. DHS says yesterday morning agents were monitoring an address of someone who was ordered to be removed from the country. Later, an illegal migrant left the home in a car, but when they tried to stop the car, the agency says, quote, the vehicle attempted to flee the scene and, fearing for public safety, an officer discharged his weapon.
7: Fox's Nate Foy. Maine Senator Angus King says the driver killed was not the immigrant targeted for removal. Lindsey Graham's sister Darlene will be sworn in as a senator today after South Carolina's governor appointed her to replace her Republican brother who died suddenly Saturday.
12: Lindsey has always been there for me, and now I will be there for him.
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1: 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Thanks so much for starting your day with us. I'm Brian Ford. We have clear skies, 65 degrees across WOWO land. Mostly sunny skies for Tuesday with a high in the mid-90s. Heat index readings near 100. A heat advisory goes into effect at noon and runs through 8 p.m. Your 21 Alive First Alert forecast comes up at about 7:07. The top story on WOWO, 92.3 FM and 1190 AM. Summer's back with a vengeance this week, but this heat wave will be different from the last one a few weeks ago.
15: The National Weather Service says this week's conditions won't be as bad as what we saw throughout June, with highs above 90 and heat indices eclipsing triple digits. But still,
16: I'll be in the upper 80s, and as we get towards Tuesday, Wednesday, Thursday, we're going to see most areas of the state with highs in the low 90s.
15: The current high for Wednesday is projected to be 95. Meteorologist Casey Crosby says heat index values could get up to 102 as well. Relief via rain is possible for Friday, although the chances for showers are low.
1: That's correspondent Jarrett Lewis. Meanwhile, Fort Wayne City Council votes tonight on a $120,000 renewal for the police department's Flock license camera system. The one-year extension covers 36 cameras as privacy concerns continue. A critical medical supply is running short as summer demand for care ramps up.
17: The American Red Cross declared an emergency blood shortage after supplies fell nearly 25% in June. Platelets and O positive and B negative blood were especially limited. The Red Cross said hospital demand was running about 3,500 units a week higher than expected, while fewer seasonal blood drives added pressure. Laura Smith, WOWO News.
1: Donor locations and appointment times can be found at redcrossblood.org. Elsewhere, up to 20,000 fish are dead along an 11-mile stretch of the Maumee River after a contaminated Huston Creek overflowed in Henry County, Ohio. The city of Napoleon says drinking water remains safe. However, they are switching to reservoir water as a precaution. A weekend gathering in Anderson turned violent, leaving police with a major investigation and a mass shooter behind bars.
18: Anderson police arrested 18-year-old Troy Novathy in connection with a shooting that injured 6 people. Officers say gunfire broke out early Saturday morning during an altercation near Nicole and Madison Avenues. One victim remained in serious but stable condition after surgery, and 5 others had non-life-threatening injuries. Dave Michaels, WOWO News.
1: Police tell Wish TV that investigation remains active. The Kosciuszko County Fair is embracing Indiana's new alcohol alcohol law with beer and wine sales this year. Organizers say that added revenue is expected. Outside alcohol is banned. A Michigan attempted murder suspect's in custody after leading Napanee police on a high-speed chase. Zachary Ripley now faces additional Indiana charges, including resisting and reckless driving. The Newswatch continues now at 7:05. A federal investigation brought a serious criminal case to a small Northwest Ohio community.
19: The FBI arrested Convoy resident Bradley Brown on a federal charge of receiving and distributing child pornography. Court documents allege investigators found a large number of sexual images and videos involving a child on a computer seized during the investigation. Brown remains jailed without bond. Victor Garcia, WoWo News.
1: WLIO reports that investigation was handled by the FBI and Van Wert County law enforcement. WoWo Flight Watch at Fort Wayne International. All flights are on schedule. TSA wait times about 15 minutes. WoWo News time now is 7:06. 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Time saver traffic and weather together every 10 minutes during Fort Wayne's morning news. From the Craigville Appliance Traffic Center, we kick off this Tuesday morning rush hour looking good. No crashes, tie-ups, or major delays across Fort Wayne, Allen County, or the tri-state region. The big four, Washington, Jefferson, Lafayette, and Clinton, pretty much normal getting in, out, and through downtown. Interstates and major roads, you are moving at or near posted limits region-wide. Severe green on the traffic map, wall to wall. Checking the jam cams right now, I-69. Your traffic volume normal for a Tuesday morning. Everything lining up as it should, though. If you're Indy bound, you're looking at 90 minutes from the Fort to 465, 38 minutes to and from pure Michigan if you're north of Fort Wayne on the I. I-469, close to normal traffic volume there. Moving well, though, top to bottom, even through that one-lane construction zone northbound between U.S. 24 and Wheelock Road. And it's smooth sailing on the Indiana toll roads. Everything good between Chicago, Toledo, and back again. Next check from the Craigville Appliance Traffic Center comes up in about 10 minutes. Craigville Appliance now with a second location right here in Fort Wayne at 3539 North Clinton Street, just south of the Glenbrook Square Mall. 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
3: From 21 Alive, I'm meteorologist Liz Braden with your forecast. Another hot day in store. Sunshine today and 95 degrees with a heat index as high as 100. Tonight, we stay clear, only dropping down to 72 degrees. Back up to 96 tomorrow with a heat index up to 105. I'm meteorologist Liz Braden on WoWo 92.3 FM at 1190 AM.
1: And right now, we have winds out of the southwest at 2, clear skies across WoWo land. We have 65 degrees in Adrian, 65 at your severe weather station. 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And the Tuesday edition of Fort Wayne's Morning News continues now with Kayla Blakesley and Josh Williams. 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
0: The second heat wave of the summer officially arrives today. Good morning, WoWo Land. I am KB, and welcome to the Tuesday, July 14th edition of Fort Wayne's Morning News. Hopefully your Tuesday off to a fantastic start. As always, I always appreciate you kicking your day off with us here on WoWo. And really, once again, if you are just tuning in or getting going this morning, the weather is leading all of our headlines. We're going to have high temperatures today in the mid-90s, and that's really going to be the case through Friday, with heat index values hovering between about 100 to 103. So yes, it'll be hot. Yes, it will be humid, but not quite as sticky and balmy as what we dealt with last month during that first heat wave. So I suppose we got that going for us. A heat advisory will go into effect at noon and remain in place until 8 o'clock this evening. So, you know, if you're going to be working outside or just spending time outdoors in general, make sure you're taking plenty of breaks, staying hydrated. And then the next decent chance for relief doesn't really arrive until the weekend, although we're going to have a lot of scattered showers and thunderstorms. So I would say real relief will really begin as next week sets in. For now, we got clear skies, 67 degrees off the world famous WoWo fire escape. Few other top stories that we're tracking down for you. The U.S. launches another round of strikes against Iran. Fox News has the latest overnight developments here at the top and bottom of each hour. Following the sudden death of Senator Lindsey Graham, South Carolina's governor has appointed Graham's sister to serve the remainder of the term. Back here in the Hoosier State, today could reshape the race for Secretary of State. Independent candidate Greg Ballard is expected to deliver more than 40,000 verified signatures to the State House, meaning we could have yet another choice on the November ballot for the race of Secretary of State. And then after months and months of passionate debate, y'all, tonight is finally decision night. Fort Wayne City Council is expected to vote on the controversial Flock license plate camera program. We will preview that vote coming up in the 8 o'clock hour. So, you know, grab that cup of coffee, settle in, and let's get you ready for the day as Fort Wayne's Morning News continues live right here on WoWo in about 2 minutes from right now. But first, WoWo Land, I swear sunlight is both a blessing and a curse this time of year, because the second the house fills with all the natural light, suddenly you notice everything. The scuffed floors, the outdated decor, and yet that one piece of furniture that's been hanging on for dear life for decades. That was us. And instead of running all over town trying to piece together random furniture from five different stores, I went straight to Rainbow Furniture. I worked with Tim and the whole team there to go custom, and it was one of the best decisions we've made. I mean, we're talking choosing the exact style, size, fabric, finish, all of it. 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
0: Summer is definitely reminding us who is in charge this week. Today actually kicks off a second major heat wave that we've seen really in just a couple of weeks here in Northeast Indiana. High temperatures will climb into the mid-90s this afternoon. I wish it was going to be the 80s. But because of the humidity, it's going to feel more like about 100 to 103. Those are the heat index values you can expect really over the next couple of days. Now, the interesting part here, meteorologists say this heat wave is actually a little bit different from the one that we had at the end of June. So back then, the air was, as you know, incredibly muggy with tropical level humidity. This time, the humidity isn't quite as extreme. Yes, it's still going to be uncomfortable, but it won't feel quite as oppressive as that last stretch, even though the temperatures themselves are just as hot. So don't expect much relief overnight either. Temperature low 70s, and it'll pretty much stay muggy enough that opening the windows really probably won't do you much good. A heat advisory will take effect at noon today and last until 8 p.m. So if you are, you know, working outside, I don't know, if you're coaching baseball games or mowing, maybe you're just going to spend time at the pool, this is one of those days to drink a lot of water before you think you need it, right? Take frequent breaks, check in on the elderly, your neighbors, and just anyone that you know of that maybe doesn't have reliable air conditioning. And we're definitely not alone in this, right? right? I always take comfort, right? Misery loves company. A large dome of high pressure is baking much of the central and eastern U.S. this week. Parts of the Midwest, Ohio Valley, Great Lakes, Mid-Atlantic, and portions of the Southeast actually are all under heat, some kind of heat alert or heat advisory, with many areas seeing heat index values well above 100. So areas further south are actually going to be pushing the heat index values anywhere between 105 to about 110. The good news, there is end in sight. Yeah, rain chances return on Friday into the weekend with temperatures back in the 80s. And then forecasters say our biggest break from the heat may finally arrive sometime next week. So keep it tuned here to WoWo. As always, we will continue to pass along the latest weather forecast. But for now, I need to check in with Brian Ford. 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
1: We have fair sky, 65 degrees. I'm Brian Ford. Here's what's trending at 7:17. Well, the fire department got there eventually. Captain Commando got there first. A Washington man woke up to a fire sparked by leftover fireworks, bypassed every article of clothing in the house, grabbed the garden hose, and charged outside in his birthday suit. By the time firefighters rolled up, they said he'd probably saved both homes. The flames weren't the only thing lighting up that neighborhood, though. He went in with good intentions, ended up with toasted buns no burger would go near, and neighbors left understanding what shock and awe really looks like. Imagine paying for enough water to float your neighborhood, then finding out most of it soaked into the dirt. That's what happened to a Phoenix homeowner who got a near $2,800 bill after a hidden leak dumped 344,000 gallons over 7 months. He says a broken city transmitter never sounded the alarm. Apparently, the only thing working perfectly there was the billing department. Big shock. Somewhere in California, a restaurant owner finally ran out of patience before he ran out of insurance. Parents are being reminded the dining room is not, it's for eating, not CrossFit for toddlers. The owner says kids have been running wild, climbing everything that doesn't move and some things that does move, carving into table, and even one tiny chaos goblin managed to rack up a $327 charge on the card reader. They don't know what for. The family may have gone out to dinner, but common sense clearly moved to another state. And speaking of another state, Florida Governor hopeful Andrew Gillum went from the campaign trail to the police blotter. The former Tallahassee mayor is now facing drug charges after a traffic stop in Alabama allegedly turned up drugs, because really, why contain the chaos just to Florida? A Florida politician, an Alabama highway, and a weird headline all in the same sentence. At this point, the only thing missing is an alligator in the trunk. Gillum once asked for the keys to the governor's mansion. Now he's looking at state-owned housing where someone else holds the keys. WoWo News Time now is 7:19. Time saver traffic and weather together every 10 minutes during Fort Wayne's morning news. Well, from the Craigville Appliance Traffic Center, we are looking overall good as we head through this Tuesday morning rush hour. We are still crash, tie up, and delay free across Fort Wayne, Allen County, and the tri-state region. The big four right now, Washington, Jefferson, Lafayette, and Clinton, still looking A-OK getting it out and through downtown. Interstates and major roads, I-69, I-469, everything moving along as it should, and the toll roads totally clear, Chicago to Toledo and back again. Next check from the Craigville Appliance Traffic Center comes up in about 10 minutes. Craigville Appliance, now with a second location right here in Fort Wayne at 3539 North Clinton Street. It's going to be just south of the Glenbrook Square Mall. 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
3: from 21 Alive, meteorologist Liz Braden with your forecast. Another hot day in store. Sunshine today and 95 degrees with a heat index as high as 100. Tonight, we stay clear, only dropping down to 72 degrees. Back up to 96 tomorrow with a heat index up to 105. I'm meteorologist Liz Braden on WoWo 92.3 FM at 1190 AM.
0: Hey, thanks, Liz. Right now we got clear skies, already 67 degrees off the world-famous WoWo fire escape. Well, news time at 7:21. That means we're going to connect with Josh Williams. He's standing by with an update on everything going on in the sports world, including we've got the FIFA World Cup getting underway tonight. He's got a full preview straight ahead. But first, as we continue celebrating America's 250th birthday for the remainder of the year, our friends at Prairie Farms Dairy are reminding us what it means to support the people who serve our country. And here's something that really surprised me. 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
0: Well, sports time at 7:23. Josh Williams, where do you want to start?
23: Yeah, let's start with Major League Baseball, because last night, even though the teams are all off, we had our home run derby as we get the All-Star Week kicked off. This all happened at Citizens Bank Ballpark in Philadelphia. How about St. Louis Cardinals slugger Jordan Walker? He defeated the hometown favorite, Kyle Schwarber, in dramatic fashion, too. He rallied with 4 consecutive homers on his final 4 swings to win the derby. He actually becomes the first Cardinal player to ever capture the title. Meanwhile, Kyle Schwarber, he had finished with 11 home runs in the championship round. When I was watching, he appeared poised to win in front of his home crowd there in Philadelphia. But you could not deny Jordan Walker's late surge that silenced the stadium. And in fact, the 22-year-old Jordan Walker, he actually became one of the youngest to win the home run derby championship ever. So now what's next is the focus is going to shift to the 2026 MLB All-Star Game, which will be played tonight at Citizens Bank Park in Philadelphia. Should be a good one. And don't forget, you also have France and Spain kicking off the semifinals for the FIFA World Cup. That's at 3 o'clock today on Fox. We'll see you back at 7:50 right here on your home for IU Hoosiers football.
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5: A Purdue University Extension specialist says weed control has been difficult for farmers this year.
6: Probably been a nightmare for trying to control weeds.
5: Tommy Butt says variable environmental conditions have been impacting herbicide effectiveness. The president of Illinois Wheat Association says it's been another bumper crop for most of the state's growers. Tracy Harmon says the majority of the state's winter wheat harvest is complete.
7: Overall, yields have been great. Some of the better yields that growers have seen over the past few years. A lot of those 90-100 plus type field and farm averages. So very, very pleased. Very little issues with quality.
5: The USDA's national corn and soybean condition ratings improved slightly last week. The agency says as of Sunday, 68% of U.S. corn is in good to excellent condition, up 1% on the week. Soybeans are rated 65% good to excellent, also up 1%. I'm Brent Barnett with Brownfield Ag News Headlines.
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13: 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It's evolving. 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
2: We have fair skies, 65 degrees across WoWo land. Well, if you like yesterday, you're going to love today. We're in for plenty of sunshine, a Tuesday high in the mid-90s with a heat index reading near 100. A heat advisory will be in effect for the entire region from noon through 8 p.m. Good morning, I'm Brian Ford. Glad you're with us. Coming up in the news at the half hour on WoWo, 92.3 FM and 1190 AM, the latest heat wave to crash the region is here, but it'll be different from the last one. Controversial cameras in the Summit City and their funding come up before council tonight. Cybercrime is on the rise in the Hoosier State. We have the latest. And Ohio residents may see a very expensive summer when it comes to utilities. Details on these stories and more coming up right now. National and global coverage continues at 7:31 with the latest from Fox News.
3: Fox News, I'm Gianna Gelosi. The U.S. and Iran trading strikes for a third straight day after President Trump said he would restart a blockade of Iranian ports and take control of the Strait of Hormuz.
4: Putting the blockade back, and it's a blockade not for anybody but Iran. In other words, anybody doing business with Iran can't go through. Everyone else will be able to go through.
5: Trump also suggested the U.S. will charge ships for passage, what the administration has demanded Iran not do.
3: It's Fox's Alex Hogan. South Carolina gets a new senator with a familiar name, Darlene Graham Nordone, officially assuming her late brother's seat.
6: I think this is what Lindsey would have wanted, and I plan to honor him.
7: Her stay in the Senate will be temporary as South Carolina plans for a special election next month to choose a Republican nominee for the general election in November. Gernal Scott, Fox News.
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2: WoWo News Time is 7:32. Well, summer's back with a vengeance this week, bringing plenty of hot and dry weather with it. However, this heat wave will be different from the last one just a few weeks ago.
8: The National Weather Service says this week's conditions won't be as bad as what we saw throughout June, with highs above 90 and heat indices eclipsing triple digits. But still,
9: I'll be in the upper 80s, and as we get towards Tuesday, Wednesday, Thursday, we're going to see most areas of the state with highs in the low 90s.
8: The current high for Wednesday is projected to be 95. Meteorologist Casey Crosby says heat index values could get up to 102 as well. Relief via rain is possible for Friday, although the chances for showers are low.
2: That's correspondent Jared Lewis. Fort Wayne murder suspect Kirsten Sims Benson has been arrested after more than a year and a half on the run. 21 Alive says the victim had been identified in a separate stabbing days earlier. High tech is coming to the Indiana VA as the Rodebush and VA Northern Indiana Medical Centers launch a brand new record system that will benefit Indiana veterans.
10: The system will combine veterans, military, and medical records into one platform aimed at improving care and operations. During the transition, some online services will be temporarily unavailable, including appointment scheduling, secure messaging, and prescription renewals. Veterans may also experience reduced appointment availability through October. Officials say the change will provide easier access to health information on va.gov. Heather Starr, WoWo News.
2: Meanwhile, a $120,000 contract to keep Fort Wayne's Flock Safety Camera Network running heads to a city council vote tonight. The renewal funds 36 license plate reading cameras for another year. To Ohio, where a semi rolled over on U.S. 30 near Wapak Road in Allen County, sending the driver to the hospital with minor injuries. Part of U.S. 30 was shut down for hours yesterday as crews cleaned up that wreck. Well, either he was pretending to be someone he wasn't, or he wrongly thought he worked for an Indiana zoning department. Either way, a Texas man was busted by police, but not before bilking at least one person out of thousands.
11: Danville police say a Texas man posed as a town official and convinced a person to send thousands of dollars over a fake zoning matter. Court documents say 37-year-old Chas Chenault was arrested on theft, fraud, forgery, and identity deception charges. Investigators say similar emails targeted several others. Dave Michaels, WoWo News.
2: Police are reminding residents to verify payment requests before sending money. A 19-year-old Indianapolis man is accused of causing $250,000 in damage while stealing copper from rooftop air conditioners. Jacob Daniels allegedly sold the metal for less than $2,000. He now faces a felony theft charge. The Newswatch continues now at 7:35. Ohio families could see another expensive summer as electricity demand surges across the Buckeye State.
12: A report from the policy group Third Way projected the average Ohio household could pay more than $800 for electricity from June through September. That's about 17% higher than last summer. The report cited rising energy demand and limited new power generation as key factors behind the increase. Victor Garcia, WoWo News.
2: Toledo 11 reports that other estimates project smaller increases, but utilities have warned nevertheless customers should expect higher bills. Michael and Brittany Long of Kokomo are accused of neglect after their four-year-old suffered a life-threatening methadone overdose from drinking medication left out on a counter. Investigators say the child was treated with Narcan before being taken to Children's Hospital. WoWo Flight Watch at Fort Wayne International. All flights currently showing on time. TSA wait times under 15 minutes. WoWo News Time is 7:36 News, brought to you by Visiting Angels, currently looking for quality people to work with them. 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Time saver traffic and weather together every 10 minutes during Fort Wayne's Morning News. From the Craigville Appliance Traffic Center, we move past the halfway mark in the Tuesday morning rush hour. Crash, tie-up, and delay-free across Fort Wayne, Allen County, and the tri-state region. The big four right now, Washington, Jefferson, Lafayette, and Clinton. You are looking good getting in, out, and through downtown. Interstates and major roads moving at or near posted limits region-wide. Drive times right on target. Checking the jam cams right now, I-69. Traffic volume normal for a Tuesday morning. Everything looking good, though. If you're Indy-bound, it's 90 minutes. From the 4 to 465, no surprise, 38 minutes to and from the Michigan line if you're north of Fort Wayne. I-469, close to normal traffic volume there in both directions, moving well top to bottom, even that one-lane construction zone north of US 24 to Wheelock Road. And it's smooth sailing on the toll road, the Ohio Turnpike, everything in overall good shape between Chicago, Toledo, and back again. The next check from the Craigville Appliance Traffic Center comes up in about 10 minutes. Craigville Appliance, now with a second location right here in Fort Wayne at 3539 North Clinton Street. That's just south of the Glenbrook Square Mall. 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
3: From 21 Alive, I'm meteorologist Liz Braden with your forecast. Another hot day in store. Sunshine today and 95 degrees with a heat index as high as 100. Tonight, we stay clear, only dropping down to 72 degrees. Back up to 96 tomorrow with a heat index up to 105. I'm meteorologist Liz Braden on WoWo 92.3 FM at 1190 AM.
2: And right now, we've got winds out of the southwest at 2. We have clear skies across WoWo land. It's 66 degrees in Ligonier, 65 at your severe weather station. WoWo News Time is 7:38. And the Tuesday edition of Fort Wayne's Morning News continues now with Kayla Blakesley and Josh Williams. 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
13: Hey, Brian, thanks. Good morning, WoWo Land. It's Tuesday, July 14th. Welcome on in here to Fort Wayne's Morning News. I am your host, KB. Hopefully your Tuesday's off to a great start, albeit it's going to be a hot one. We've got the second heat wave of just really the last couple of weeks arriving officially today. In fact, a heat advisory kicks in at noon, and it will be with us until 8 p.m. We're going to be hanging out in the mid-90s today, but at times it's going to feel anywhere between about 100 and 103, and that's going to be the theme for Wednesday, Thursday, even lingering into Friday. But come Friday and this weekend, that's when we can get a little bit of relief with some scattered thunderstorms and showers. So be weather aware. We'll keep you updated right here on WoWo. But for now, we got clear skies, 67 degrees off the world famous WoWo fire escape. Coming up, one of the biggest changes to Allen County emergency services, really I'd say in decades, is now official. So we've got Allen County Commissioner Ron Turpin joining us live here in studio at the mic to explain what the new countywide fire and EMS district actually means for you and whether or not it could get help to your front door faster. That's happening in about 2 minutes from right now. Stay with us here on WoWo.
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13: 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They're farmer-owned, community-focused, and clearly committed to giving back. 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
13: Well, after months of discussion, it is finally official. Allen County leaders have unanimously approved creating a unified Allen County Fire and EMS district. So beginning January 1st, multiple fire departments will operate as one countywide system. And, you know, county leaders say really the goal here is to improve response times, provide more consistent service no matter where you live, and just tackle growing challenges that we see, like fewer volunteer firefighters and ambulance shortages. I mean, we hear about those things all the time. So joining us now to talk all about it is our Allen County Commissioner, Ron Turpin. He's actually here with us live in studio. Good morning, Commissioner.
19: Good morning, KB.
13: Welcome back from your latest trip down south.
19: We're moving our daughter.
13: The most important question really of the morning, what did you think of Buc-ee's? I'm really disappointed you didn't walk in here with your big Buc-ee's mug.
19: I told you I went to Buc-ee's and to Dolly Parton's new travel station. I like Dolly's a lot better. So
13: I've never been to a Dolly's.
19: It was brand new. It opened up 2 weeks ago. So I had to drive my son-in-law's car from here down to Tennessee or down to Mississippi. And so decided to stop at both. And so
13: kind of weird. You came in empty-handed. You didn't bring us back anything. Geez, Ron.
19: I'm a bad friend. I know.
13: So listen, if somebody completely missed this story over the weekend about the consolidated fire and EMS, can you explain what will be changing come January 1st?
19: So one of the things that we've talked in here about before is that, you know, for decades, we relied on not just us, but pretty much every county in Indiana has relied on a volunteer fire system throughout, especially the rural areas. And as over the last decades, that has started to fall apart. As the number of volunteers decrease, as they age out, those things happen where responses times get far further and further. We had testimony from an older couple at our legislative on Friday that she lived in the south east part of Allen County, had had a heart attack last year, and fortunately through mutual aid, another service got there and saved her life. But she lived down the street from the volunteer firefighters that were there. And by the time they got there, she'd already coded. Mm. So if there hadn't been another service to come in, she would probably not have lived. So that's what we're trying to avoid. We want to make sure that we put together a paid professional system throughout the entire county that the response time in some places it's 30 minutes, Kayla.
13: And I've heard more than that, Ron. It's wild to me.
19: And when you have an emergency, when your house is on fire, yeah. when you have a medical emergency, you know, minutes matter. And the goal is 8 minutes, as well as making sure professional firefighter standards say that you should have at least 4 firefighters on a rig. That way, if you think about it, if a fire happens, you know, you need to have at least one doing manning the hose, another one manning the truck, and then 2 that are in the facility. If you have less than that, it puts them at jeopardy yeah. too. So how do we build this system that ensures a quick response time? Because as I tell people, I have a lot of responsibilities. The top one is the health and safety of the people of this county. And so when you make that call to 911, making sure that you get as quick as response time as possible, no matter where you live in Allen County. So this is something that you mentioned, it's been talked about for decades.
13: It's years and years and years.
19: Well, it's one of those things that one of the questions or criticisms that I hear is, well, man, this seems to be going pretty fast. And I'm like, this has been talked about in this county for at least 10 years, 5 years of planning meetings. We put a person on the moon faster than we've decided yeah. to put together this consolidated system. So I look at that saying, have all the questions been answered? Are there still some things to be decided? Absolutely. However, what we can't do is have paralysis by analysis.
13: Amen.
19: We cannot just keep spinning and saying, well, we have to answer this question first or this question first. It is literally people's lives are at stake. And so we need to make sure that we just get off the pot and do it. Mm-hmm. And then we'll figure out other pieces as we go along. I feel comfortable that we have the structure in place to launch this thing effectively and efficiently come January 1st.
13: Let me ask you this, because whenever anybody, self included, hears, you know, the reorganization of government, if you will, I immediately think, okay, what's this going to cost me? So what is going to be the financial impact, if any, for taxpayers?
19: So that's the other question I hear, and rightfully so, is that government at times can seem out of control, mm-hmm. especially when it's property tax based. The challenge with property taxes is not necessarily the rates, because remember, we have certified shares. Mm-hmm. So if we cut our certified shares, but the city of Fort Wayne raises theirs, it doesn't have any impact on your taxes. The problem with property taxes is the assessed valuation. You know, when you see your bill come in every year and you see the assessed valuation, you know, go up 10%, 20%, 30%, that's one of the challenges that the legislature has to address in that. This one, I would argue, we went through the numbers and we looked at the 4 districts and the 1 territory, and right now we range from 24 cents all the way to 37 cents. This new district, we have Baker Tilly in doing the work right now, we think will be around 31 cents. And so for a number of areas, they'll save. Mm-hmm. You know, in some areas, we'll pay a little bit more. However, you know, the whole reason for that is putting a consolidated system throughout the entire county. Now, by the way, the only area that's not in here is the city of Fort Wayne, and they are at 42 cents. And that is just fire. That's not the EMS piece. So we're talking about, for all the other areas outside of that, fire and EMS consolidated 31 cents. Well, some may ask, well, how do you ensure that it doesn't just keep increase.
13: That was going to be my next question.
19: Well, and part of that's our responsibility, yeah. Kayla, is that I think this is one where, you know, I'm accountable for that. County Council's accountable for that. There are controls on that. I have told Jeremy Bush, you know, our fire chief, and he'll be my guest on Commissioner's Corner next week, where we will delve deep into this. And one of the things I've told him is, I, the Board of Commissioners, appoint 6 of the 9 mm-hmm. Trustees to this new fire board. The County Council appoints 3. So one of the things I've told him, and I will tell every appointee we have, it is your job to ensure that we have an efficient, effective system. If you don't do that, we will fire you, mm-hmm. Because I'm not interested in building Taj Mahals. You know, we need to build something that works for the people of Allen County at a number that makes sense. At the same time, I can do my job to making sure we make county government more efficient and effective. There are some things that I'll announce as we get to the end of the year where we're starting to move on some of those things that you and I talked mm-hmm. about when I first came in, kind of DOGE, let's yep. say, for Allen yep. County. you know, after a lot of analysis, there are some things I think we're ready to move the trigger on that can save considerable money for the citizens of Allen County. So I think by looking at all those pieces, we can do this and it makes sense. And remember, County Council is also in, has a driver's seat in this as well, because they're the ones that approve the budgets. So there are controls in place, Kayla, to ensure that we can do this and do it well and not go off the rails financially.
13: You got to love live radio. I love this text that came in because, and I'm going to put it to you, Ron. It says, KB, some of us communities are very proud of our local fire departments.
19: And they should be.
13: Well, it goes on. Are those stations and those firefighters staying in place, or will residents notice those local identities disappearing?
19: So
13: great question.
19: It is a great question, and that's one that we have done a number of community forums that I've gone to. We'll talk about, we're doing a commissioner's night out that we're going to launch at the end of July and then through August, where I'm going to go through the county and talk to people about various topics. And this is one of them. Part of the work that Jeremy and his team will do is we make a county-wide system. So a lot of those, the brandings, if you have a Arcola, you know, fire truck, it will stay branded as Arcola. We want that community basis to still be there. The goal is to keep the stations where they're at and to modernize the stations. Many of them today do not have space to stay overnight in.
13: Yeah.
19: They don't have space for men and women. I've been through some that, you know, they have one shower.
13: It's, same.
19: How does that work for people who are there 24 hours? Or they're built for volunteers. They're not built for full-time professional firefighters. So that's what will be looked at. And so, and for volunteers, there still is a place for volunteers throughout our system. So there will be a whole core that's built into that. So that's the work that Jeremy and his team are doing right now. And so when we go forward January 1st, you won't see those things go away.
13: Yeah.
19: You're not going to see local.
13: I live
19: in Leo Cedarville. And so you are going, you know, you still will have that local presence there. We still will have, one of the things we're committed to is this new fire board will have geographic representation. It's not everyone from one corner of the county. The goal is to have people throughout all the county representing their areas.
13: You mentioned that you're going to have Jeremy Bush, the new countywide fire chief, on next weekend on your show on WoWo. But who are you having on this weekend?
19: So I'm really excited about today. You and I have talked a lot about, you know, faith is a big deal to me. And so Chris Freeman, who is the lead pastor of City Church, will be my guest this Saturday on Commissioner's Corner. And we're going to talk about really what he sees God, how he sees God moving throughout Northeast Indiana, through Allen County right now. That's a church that's exploding. They are over 3,000 right now in worship. And that's just a church that's only 10 years old. And so you think about the work that they're doing is tremendous. And I'm really excited to talk with him about the movement he sees of the Holy Spirit going on in our community and what he sees in store for us in the future. So it's going to be a great Commissioner's Corner and definitely one I'm excited
13: about. You're learning a few things about radio because that's a great tease. I can't wait to tune in for sure this weekend to Commissioner's Corner and every weekend. Ron, we love checking in with you every Tuesday. We'll do it again 1 week from today.
19: It's always a pleasure to be here. Thanks for having me.
13: That's Allen County Commissioner Ron Turpin joining us live here on WoWo. Coming up, Brian Ford, he's got the update on our Time Saver Traffic. It's everything you need to know before you go. Next up, right here on WoWo.
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24: We do see some faster progress in parts of the upper Midwest.
23: With other tidbits from USDA meteorologist Brad Rippey, including
24: soybeans, exactly half of the crop blooming. That is ahead of the five-year average of 44%. The U.S. cotton crop, one thing that's been notable about this season is just how average it has been in terms of progress. U.S. peanut crop, roughly two-thirds of the crop pegging by July 12th. The national number is 65%, equal to the five-year average. Meanwhile, U.S. rice, we passed the one-third mark on heading progress during the week to reach 35% on July 12th. Winter wheat, the harvest is moving along very quickly. Spring wheat numbers for the week ending July 12th. Heading progress is right on par at 72%.
23: I'm Rod Bain reporting for the U.S. Department of Agriculture in Washington, D.C.
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13: Well, Willand, it's KB here. 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
7: The U.S. military is getting ready to put a blockade back in place around Iran's ports. I'm Dave Anthony, Fox News. It was lifted during the ceasefire. It'll be reimposed today as fighting rages on.
8: We will end up discontrolling the whole thing.
9: And what
8: they're doing is being very foolish, very stupid, and they've treated people horribly.
7: And President Trump says to keep the Strait of Hormuz safe, the U.S. will charge ships 20% for passage after a third day of American strikes.
10: The U.S. pounded Iran for 5 hours last night. CENTCOM says they hit military targets across 6 different locations.
7: Fox's Aisha Hosni also reports from the White House. Iran also keeps up the attacks.
10: The IRGC carried out drone and missile strikes on U.S. military targets in Bahrain, Kuwait, and Jordan. And a Dutch shipping firm says one of its vessels was struck off the coast of Oman.
7: And Iran also hit 2 other tankers, and oil prices keep rising back up more than 2%. WTI back to about $80 a barrel. A week ago, it was 68, something the president may discuss with Iraq's new prime minister today when he visits the White House for talks, trying to deepen a financial partnership with the U.S. There's another ICE shooting being protested and investigated. This one in Biddeford, Maine, where immigration agents were trying to detain someone here illegally.
11: Maine Senator Angus King said DHS Secretary Mark Wayne Mullen told him the officer opened fire after the driver tried to use his car as a weapon against agents. He also claims the shooting victim was not the target of the arrest warrant.
7: Fox's Nate Foy, a deputy U.S. Marshal, shot and killed trying to arrest a wanted fugitive in Louisiana. That led to a long standoff until the suspect was taken into custody, then hospitalized with injuries. South Carolina gets a new senator today. Lindsey Graham's sister Darlene will be sworn in after being appointed by the governor.
26: It is such a privilege to get to finish some of his important work.
7: Darlene Graham Nordone will finish the term for Senator Graham that will last till January. 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
2: 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Thanks so much for starting your day with us. I'm Brian Ford. We have sunny skies, 70 degrees across WOWO land. Mostly sunny skies for Tuesday with a high in the mid-90s. Heat index readings near 100. A heat advisory goes into effect at noon and runs through 8 p.m. You're 21 Alive. First alert forecast comes up at about 8:07. The top story on WOWO, 92.3 FM and 1190 AM. Summer's back with a vengeance this week, but this heat wave will be different from the last one just a few weeks ago.
29: The National Weather Service says this week's conditions won't be as bad as what we saw throughout June, with highs above 90 and heat indices eclipsing triple digits. But still,
30: I'll be in the upper 80s, and as we get towards Tuesday, Wednesday, Thursday, we're going to see most areas of the state
1: with highs in the low 90s.
29: The current high for Wednesday is projected to be 95. Meteorologist Casey Crosby says heat index values could get up to 102 as well. Relief via rain is possible for Friday, although the chances for showers are low.
2: That's correspondent Jared Lewis. Meanwhile, Fort Wayne City Council votes tonight on a $120,000 renewal for the police department's Flock safety license plate camera system. The one-year extension covers 36 cameras as privacy concerns continue. A critical medical supply is running short as the summer demand for care surges.
3: The American Red Cross declared an emergency blood shortage after supplies fell nearly 25% in June. Platelets and O positive and B negative blood were especially limited. The Red Cross said hospital demand was running about 3,500 units a week higher than expected, while fewer seasonal blood drives added pressure. Laura Smith, WoWo News.
2: Donor locations and appointment times can be found at redcrossblood.org. Up to 20,000 fish are dead along an 11-mile stretch of the Maumee River after contaminated Huston Creek overflowed in Henry County, Ohio. The city of Napoleon says drinking water remains safe, but they're switching to reservoir water as a precaution. A weekend gathering in Anderson turned violent, leaving police with a major investigation and a mass shooter behind bars.
9: Anderson police arrested 18-year-old Troy Novathy in connection with a shooting that injured six people. Officers say gunfire broke out early Saturday morning during an altercation near Nicole and Madison Avenues. One victim remained in serious but stable condition after surgery, and five others had non-life-threatening injuries. Dave Michaels, WoWo News.
2: Police tell Wish TV that investigation remains active. The Kosciuszko County Fair is embracing Indiana's new alcohol law with beer and wine sales this year. Organizers say added revenue is expected while outside alcohol remains banned. And a Michigan attempted murder suspect's in custody after leading Napanee police on a high-speed chase. Zachary Ripley now faces additional Indiana charges, including resisting and reckless driving. The Newswatch continues now at 8:05. A federal investigation brought a serious criminal case to a small Northwest Ohio community.
12: The FBI arrested Convoy resident Bradley Brown on a federal charge of receiving and distributing child pornography. Court documents allege investigators found a large number of sexual images and videos involving a child on a computer seized during the investigation. Brown remains jailed without bond. Victor Garcia, WoWo News.
2: WLIO reports that investigation was handled by both the FBI and Van Wert County law enforcement. WoWo Flight Watch at Fort Wayne International, all flights showing on schedule. Your TSA wait times are currently about 15 minutes. WoWo News time now is 8:06. 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Time saver traffic and weather together every 10 minutes during Fort Wayne's morning news. From the Craigville Appliance Traffic Center, we have no crashes, tie-ups, or major delays across Fort Wayne, Allen County, or the tri-state region as we head straight into this 8 o'clock Tuesday morning hour. The big four right now, Washington, Jefferson, Lafayette, and Clinton looking good getting in, out, and through downtown. Interstates and major roads, you're moving along at or near posted limits. Drive times are right on point. As we check the jam cams, I-69 traffic volume building in, but still normal for a Tuesday morning. Everything lining up. If you're Indy bound, you are 90 minutes from the 4 to 465. No surprise, 38 to and from Pure Michigan if you're north of Fort Wayne on the I. I-469, close to normal traffic volume, top to bottom in both directions, moving along very well, even through that one-lane construction zone that's going to be northbound between US 24 and Wheelock Road. And the toll roads, the Ohio Turnpike, everything looking good across northern Indiana, northern Ohio, crash-free Chicago to Toledo and back again. Next check from the Craigville Appliance Traffic Center comes up in about 10 minutes. Craigville Appliance now with a second location right here in Fort Wayne at 3539 North Clinton Street. That's going to be just south of the Glenbrook Square Mall. Hey, check them out. 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
15: From 21 Alive, I'm meteorologist Liz Braden with your forecast. Another hot day in store. Sunshine today and 95 degrees with a heat index as high as 100. Tonight, we stay clear, only dropping down to 72 degrees. Back up to 96 tomorrow with a heat index up to 105. I'm meteorologist Liz Braden on WoWo 92.3 FM at 1190 AM.
2: And right now, we have winds out of the southwest at 2, clear skies, sunny across WoWo land. It's 68 degrees in Edgerton, 70 at your severe weather station. 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And the Tuesday edition of Fort Wayne's Morning News continues now with Kayla Blakesley and Josh Williams. From the Anchor Desk, I'm Brian Ford on WoWo, 92.3 FM and 1190 AM.
13: The second heat wave of the summer arrives today. Yes, consider yourselves warned. Good morning and welcome on in here to our Tuesday edition of Fort Wayne's Morning News. I am your host, KB. And yes, your top headline this morning, if you're just joining us, is the weather. We're going to have high temperatures today, climbing into the mid-90s. And quite frankly, that will be the case through Friday, with heat index values hovering anywhere from about 100 to 103. So yes, it'll be hot. Yes, it will be humid, but not quite as intense as what we dealt with that last heat wave just last month. So I suppose we have that going for us. Now, this heat advisory for us in Northeast Indiana, it's going to kick in at noon and remain in place until 8 o'clock this evening. So if you're going to be working outside or just spending really any amount of time outdoors today, make sure you're taking plenty of breaks and staying hydrated. I'd say then the next decent chance for relief from the heat doesn't really arrive until this weekend, when scattered showers and thunderstorms are likely. But really the bulk of relief in terms of the temperature really not coming to us until next week. So for now, we got clear skies, already 71 degrees off the world-famous WoWo fire escape. A few other things that we are following for you this morning, despite the heat here in Indiana, today really could reshape the whole race for Secretary of State. Independent candidate Greg Ballard is expected to deliver more than 40,000 verified signatures to the State House. So what does that mean for you? It means we could have yet another option on the ballot come November. It's looking like we could have four options now for the Indiana Secretary of State's race. And then after months and months, it seems like years, of a very passionate debate, tonight is decision night. Fort Wayne City Council is expected to vote on the controversial Flock license plate camera program. I've got a preview of what the vote will look like and really what's at stake coming up in about 2 minutes from right now. But first, cars today. Y'all, they are basically computers on wheels. 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
13: After months and months and months of debate, tonight really is decision night. Fort Wayne City Council is expected to vote on whether or not to renew the city's $120,000 contract with Flock Safety, aka whether or not to keep these 36 AI-powered license plate camera readers operating across the city for another year, right? And we've heard from both sides of the aisle on this one. Supporters pretty much say that these license plate reader cameras have become a really important tool for law enforcement. They don't issue speeding tickets. These cameras don't, you know, track where you're going in real time. Instead, they capture license plates and vehicle characteristics. So things like make, model, and color. And basically, all of these things can be used to help investigators locate, you know, stolen vehicles, identify suspects, and solve crimes after they've happened. Now, on the flip side, we've also talked to opponents, and they say their issue, you know, really isn't whether or not the technology, quote, works. It's what comes next. Throughout this debate, many residents, self included, have questioned how much data is being collected, who owns it, how long it's stored, and really just whether expanding surveillance today could lead to broader government tracking tomorrow. Others have pointed to lawsuits and legal challenges that we are seeing playing out in real time in other states, and many arguing that privacy protections haven't kept pace, really, with all of the rapidly advancing technology that we have around us. I will say supporters have countered that, you know, saying that there's been no evidence that the Fort Wayne police or Allen County police, for that matter, have misused the cameras, and they argue walking away from solve crimes would put officers at a disadvantage. So here we are, right? Tonight, Fort Wayne City Council, you know, really isn't just voting on this contract. I would say the vote is much bigger than that. They will be deciding where Fort Wayne draws the line between public safety and personal privacy. A debate that, quite frankly, communities all across the country are having right now. This is not exclusive to Fort Wayne. So council will meet tonight at 5:30, and while there won't be public comment before the vote, hear me when I say that, the meeting is open to anyone who wants to attend. So y'all, I say, pack the house. We will have the results first thing for you tomorrow here on Fort Wayne's Morning News.
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2: We have sunny skies, 70 degrees. I'm Brian Ford. Here's what's trending at 8:17. Well, the fire department got there eventually. Captain Commando got there first. A Washington man woke up to a fire sparked by leftover fireworks, bypassed every article of clothing in the house, grabbed the garden hose, and charged outside in his birthday suit. By the time the firefighters rolled up, they said he'd probably saved both homes. The flames weren't the only thing lighting up the neighborhood, though. He went in with good intentions, ended up with toasted buns no burger would go near, and neighbors left understanding what shock and awe really looks like. Imagine paying enough for water to float your neighborhood, then finding out most of it just soaked into the dirt. That's exactly what happened to a Phoenix homeowner who got a $2,800 bill after a hidden leak dumped 344,000 gallons over 7 months. He says a broken city transmitter never sounded the alarm. Apparently, the only thing working perfectly there, the billing department. And somewhere in California, a restaurant owner finally ran out of patients before they ran out of insurance. Parents are being reminded the dining room is for eating, not CrossFit for toddlers. The owner says kids have been running wild, climbing everything that doesn't move and some things it does, carving into tables, and even one tiny chaos goblin managed to rack up a $327 charge on the card reader for who knows what. The family may have gone out to dinner, but common sense clearly moved off to another state. And former Florida governor hopeful Andrew Gillum went from campaign trail to police blotter. The former Tallahassee mayor is facing drug charges after a traffic stop in Alabama allegedly turned up drugs. A Florida politician, an Alabama highway, and a weird headline all in the same sentence. At this point, the only thing missing is an alligator in the trunk. Gillum once asked for keys to the governor's mansion. Now he's looking at state-owned housing where someone else holds the keys. Wobo News time now is 8:19 news brought to you by the O'Daniel Automotive Group, where you can get big cash for your car from O'Daniel. 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Still need Clorox for my brain after that firefighter story. Time saver traffic and weather together every 10 minutes during Fort Wayne's morning news. 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Crash, tie-up, delay-free across Fort Wayne, Allen County, and the tri-state region. The Big Four, Washington, Jefferson, Lafayette, and Clinton, looking good getting in, out, and through downtown. Interstates and major highways moving at or near posted limits region-wide. Your drive time's right on target. As we check the jam cams, I-69. Traffic volume normal for a Tuesday morning. Everything looking good. 90 minutes from the 4 to 465 if you are Indy bound. 38 minutes to and from Pure Michigan if you're north of Fort Wayne on the I. 469 looking good out there yourself. Close to normal traffic volume. Moving well. Top to bottom in both directions. Toll road looking really good. Overall great shape. Chicago to Toledo and back again. Next check from the Craigville Appliance Traffic Center comes up in about 10 minutes. Craigville Appliance now with a second location right here in Fort Wayne at 3539 North Clinton Street, just south of the Glenbrook Square Mall. 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
15: From 21 Alive, I'm meteorologist Liz Braden with your forecast. Another hot day in store. Sunshine today and 95 degrees with a heat index as high as 100. Tonight, we stay clear, only dropping down to 72 degrees. Back up to 96 tomorrow with a heat index up to 105. I'm meteorologist Liz Braden on WoWo 92.3 FM at 1190 AM.
13: Hey, thanks, Liz. Right now we got clear skies, 71 degrees off the world-famous WoWo fire escape. WoWo News time, it's 8:21. Coming up, Josh Williams. He's got a preview of the FIFA World Cup as it gets underway tonight. We'll check in with him for the latest in about 60 seconds from right now. But first, you know, every once in a while, it's just nice to pause and stop and say thank you to the people in your life who make it a little bit easier. 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
13: 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It's 8:23. 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
8: All right, let's take you out to Major League Baseball's All-Star Week festivities. Last night, you had the Home Run Derby contest. And how about St. Louis Cardinals slugger Jordan Walker? He is the Home Run Derby champion after, well, a pretty incredible comeback last night at Citizens Bank Park in Philadelphia. You had Walker. He defeated the hometown favorite, Kyle Schwarber, in what we could call it a dramatic final, rallying for four consecutive homers in his final four swings to win the Derby. He actually becomes the first Cardinals player to capture a title. Also, I believe he, at 22 years old, is one of the youngest to ever win the Home Run Derby. Kyle Schwarber, though, he was the hometown favorite, if you will, in front of Philadelphia. Schwarber actually had 11 home runs at the championship round. And honestly, from my perspective, he appeared poised to win in front of the hometown crowd. However, though, that late surge by Walker really silenced the stage. So now the focus is going to shift to the 2026 MLB All-Star Game. That'll be played tonight out in Philadelphia. That's not the only thing happening today. The World Cup now is down to its final teams, and of course, semifinals get underway this afternoon. You have France and Spain. The French are entering the match today after shutting out Morocco in the quarterfinals, and Spain is coming off a pretty thrilling victory over Belgium. Now, to feature two of the tournament's favorites and what many are considering an early championship caliber matchup. So 3 o'clock today on Fox, you'll be able to catch that one. Then tomorrow, England and Argentina. We'll make sure to break it all down for you coming up. And don't forget the World Cup final. That's going to be played on Sunday as well at 3 o'clock. So we will see you back at 8:50 for one final look at sports right here on your home for Indiana Hoosiers football.
13: Thanks, Josh. On news time, it's 8:25. 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
6: At a center southeast Fort Wayne, so do be aware that there will be some slowdowns out there throughout the day. Just keep an eye on that. 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
8: From 21 Alive, I'm meteorologist Liz Braden with your forecast. Another hot day in store. Sunshine today and 95 degrees with a heat index as high as 100. Tonight, we stay clear, only dropping down to 72 degrees. Back up to 96 tomorrow with a heat index up to 105. I'm meteorologist Liz Braden on Whoa Whoa 92.3 FM at 1190 AM.
9: With a look at your Ag News headlines, I'm Erin Anderson on Brownfields. Trade experts say tariffs are likely to remain a key part of U.S. trade policy, despite the Supreme Court striking down the administration's use of emergency powers to impose them. Scott Kennedy at the Center for Strategic and International Studies says the administration has been utilizing Section 301 of the 1974 Trade Act. A North Central Ohio farmer says she's concerned this week's expected record high temperatures could impact her corn crop. Patty Mann tells Brownfield.
10: The earliest corn that we have planted is just starting to pollinate now.
9: As of Sunday, 68% of U.S. corn is in good to excellent condition, with soybeans rated 65% good to excellent. For more ag news, markets, and weather, go to brownfieldagnews.com. I'm Erin Anderson for Brownfield.
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0: We have sunny skies, 70 degrees across Wobo Land. Well, if you thought yesterday was great, you're going to love today. We're in for plenty of sunshine, a Tuesday high in the mid-90s with a heat index reading near 100. A heat advisory will be in effect for the entire region from noon through 8 p.m. Good morning, I'm Brian Ford. Glad you're with us. Coming up in the news at the half hour on Wobo, 92.3 FM and 1190 AM. The latest heat wave to crash into the region is here, but a different one from the last one. Controversial cameras in the Summit City and their funding come up before City Council. Cybercrime is on the rise again in the Hoosier State. We have the latest. And Ohio residents may see a very expensive summer when it comes to utilities. Details on these stories and more coming up. Right now, national and global coverage continues at 8:32 with the latest from Fox News.
1: Fox News. I'm Chris Foster. It's been three straight nights of airstrikes in Iran and Iran's attacked more tanker ships as President Trump says the U.S. will end up controlling the Strait of Hormuz.
2: The United Arab Emirates reported that two ships were hit overnight. Another ship was hit just off the coast of Lima, Oman. This was a ship following the southern route through the strait established by Oman in defiance of the Iranian route to the north.
1: Fox's Mike Tobin. Lindsey Graham's sister Darlene will be sworn in this afternoon to fill his South Carolina Senate seat for now.
3: Darlene Graham Nordone currently serves as commissioner of a state agency that provides job services, job placement and training for blind individuals. Governor Henry McMaster appointed her to fill the remainder of her brother's term in the Senate until voters elect a permanent replacement to take office in January.
1: Fox's Jonathan Seri. 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
0: Wobo News, time is 8:33. Well, summer is back with an encore performance this week, but this heat wave will be different from the last one just a few weeks ago.
4: The National Weather Service says this week's conditions won't be as bad as what we saw throughout June, with highs above 90 and heat indices eclipsing triple digits, but still,
5: I'll be in the upper 80s, and as we get towards Tuesday, Wednesday, Thursday, we're going to see most areas of the state with highs in the low 90s.
4: The current high for Wednesday is projected to be 95. Meteorologist Casey Crosby says heat index values could get up to 102 as well. Relief via rain is possible for Friday, although the chances for showers are low.
0: That's correspondent Jarrett Lewis. Fort Wayne murder suspect Kirsten Sims Benson has been arrested after more than a year and a half on the run. Investigators say the victim had identified her in a separate stabbing just days earlier. High tech is coming to the Indiana VA as Rodebush and VA Northern Indiana Medical Centers launch a brand new record system definitely going to benefit Indiana veterans.
6: The system will combine veterans, military, and medical records into one platform aimed at improving care and operations. During the transition, some online services will be temporarily unavailable, including appointment scheduling, secure messaging, and prescription renewals. Veterans may also experience reduced appointment availability through October. Officials say the change will provide easier access to health information on va.gov. Heather Starr, Wobo News.
0: Meanwhile, a $120,000 contract to keep Fort Wayne's Flock safety camera network running heads to a city council vote tonight. The renewal funds 36 license plate reading cameras for another year. To Ohio, where a semi rolled over on U.S. 30 near Wapak Road in Allen County, sending the driver to the hospital with minor injuries. Part of U.S. 30 was shut down for hours yesterday as crews cleared that wreck. Well, either he was pretending to be someone he wasn't, or he wrongly thought he worked for an Indiana zoning department. Either way, a Texas man was busted by police, but not before bilking at least one person out of thousands.
7: Danville police say a Texas man posed as a town official and convinced a person to send thousands of dollars over a fake zoning matter. Court documents say 37-year-old Chas Chenault was arrested on theft, fraud, forgery, and identity deception charges. Investigators say similar emails targeted several others. Dave Michaels, Wobo News.
0: Police are reminding residents to verify payment requests before sending money. Ohio families could see another expensive summer as electric demand continues to climb across the Buckeye State.
8: A report from the policy group Third Way projected the average Ohio household could pay more than $800 for electricity from June through September. That's about 17% higher than last summer. The report cited rising energy demand and limited new power generation as key factors behind the increase. Victor Garcia, Wobo News.
0: 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Time saver traffic and weather together every 10 minutes during Fort Wayne's morning news. From the Craigville Appliance Traffic Center, an overall peaceful morning commute continues crash, tie-up, and delay-free across Fort Wayne, Allen County, and the entire tri-state region. The big four right now looking okay, getting it out and through downtown. Washington, Jefferson, and Lafayette, you're moving along pretty quickly. Clinton Street, though, tapping the brakes inbound as you approach State Boulevard, and again, just a little bit at 4th Street and through the MLK Bridge into the downtown. Otherwise, things looking good. Interstates and major roads moving at or near posted limits region-wide. Drive times on target. As we check the jam cams, I-69. Traffic volume normal for a Tuesday morning. Everything lining up good, though, if you are Indy-bound. It's 90 minutes from the 4 to 465, 38 to and from the Michigan line if you're north of Fort Wayne on the I. I-469, normal traffic volume there. Things looking really good, moving well, top to bottom in both directions. And the toll roads, the Ohio Turnpike, smooth sailing between Chicago, Toledo, and back again. Next check from the Craigville Appliance Traffic Center comes up in about 10 minutes. Craigville Appliance now with a second location right here in Fort Wayne at 3539 North Clinton Street. That's going to be just south of the Glenbrook Square Mall. Be sure to check them out. 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
10: From 21 Alive, I'm meteorologist Liz Braden with your forecast. Another hot day in store. Sunshine today and 95 degrees with a heat index as high as 100. Tonight, we stay clear, only dropping down to 72 degrees. Back up to 96 tomorrow with a heat index up to 105. I'm meteorologist Liz Braden on WoWo 92.3 FM at 1190 AM.
0: And right now, we have winds out of the southwest at 2, sunny skies across WoWo land. It's 70 degrees in Decatur, 70 at your severe weather station. 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And the Tuesday edition of Fort Wayne's Morning News continues now with Kayla Blakesley and Josh Williams. 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
11: WoWo Land, good morning. The summer heat is on. It's definitely going to be cranked up today as we've got this heat advisory kicking in at noon, and it will be with us through 8 p.m. Welcome on in here to Fort Wayne's Morning News. I am your host, KB, and yes, the weather is topping your headlines this morning. If you missed the memo, another heat wave is upon us. Really, we're going to be looking at temperatures in the mid-90s today, tomorrow, Thursday, even lingering into Friday, and we're going to have heat index values anywhere between about 100 to 103. So do be weather aware over the next couple of days. And of course, we'll keep you in the loop right here on WoWo. Currently, we got clear skies, already 71 degrees off the world famous WoWo fire escape. Coming up, health officials say a parasite, yes, is spreading here in Indiana. And it has a lot more to do with your salad than your cheeseburger. Let's just say, hopefully you already finished your breakfast this morning, because what we're about to talk about isn't exactly the most appetizing story of the morning. Josh is shaking his head. No, I got all the details. I'll explain coming up in about 2 minutes. But first, one of the funniest things about being on the radio is that people will stop me out in public and say, hey, KB, can I see your teeth? And it's usually always right after I've taken a bite of something. Last time it was right after I took a bite of a donut. 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
11: Well, good thing I have been eating like junk lately. Hear me out. Health officials are warning that a parasitic disease is spreading across the country. And yes, Indiana is one of at least 31 states now reporting cases. Y'all, we jumped over the weekend from about 18 states reporting cases to now 31. And yes, Indiana is one of those states. Now, before anyone, you know, swears off salads forever, Josh, I'm looking at you. Don't panic, okay? This parasite is called Cyclosporia. Hopefully I've said it right. Here's the important thing to know. Not so much the pronunciation, right? You can't catch it from another person. It's not spread through coughing or sneezing or simply being around someone who's sick. No, no, no. Instead, people become infected after eating food or drinking water contaminated with said parasite. So says ABC reader Dr. Patel.
16: Part of the issue is the lag time. When you get infected, it can be up to 2 weeks before you see symptoms. So it's hard for people to then backtrack and figure out where the source was. And also, if you look at other causes of food poisoning, such as E. coli, scientists can use a genetic fingerprint, such as DNA, to kind of track where the source may be coming from. That isn't the case with Cyclosporia. A previous outbreak in 2024 took a lot of investigative work to figure out that was from fresh parsley, and that is currently what public health officials are trying to do in this exact moment.
11: So right now, investigators actually believe lettuce and other salad greens may be the culprit, but they've not identified a specific, you know, product, grower, or brand. And there are no recalls in place, at least that I'm seeing as of this morning. But the FDA and CDC are
15: definitely still trying to pinpoint the source for all of us. Also, as of this morning, I looked this up. The CDC has confirmed 843 cases and 86 hospitalizations nationwide. But officials say they're also reviewing more than 1,500 additional cases. So I would just go ahead and say those numbers are expected to grow. And unfortunately, hopefully y'all had breakfast already, because the symptoms aren't exactly pleasant. We are talking diarrhea, stomach cramps, bloating, nausea, fatigue, and sometimes weight loss. Now, some of you might look at that as a pro. Symptoms can last for weeks and weeks if they are not treated. One thing I actually learned yesterday after talking with a local pediatrician is that this parasite can actually be a little tricky to diagnose. It's not always picked up on the first stool test. I know, lovely. So doctors sometimes request two or three of those samples to be collected on different days before it really can be identified and show up as a positive. But the good news here this morning, let's end on a positive note, shall we, is that doctors can treat this with antibiotics once it's diagnosed. So no, I'm not recommending a steady diet of cheeseburgers, but for once, you know, my questionable eating choices have turned out to be a win.
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12: Well, the sports time, it's 8:51. 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
0: All right, one last full recap for the folks who are just tuning in this morning. St. Louis Cardinals slugger Jordan Walker, he is your 2026 MLB Home Run Derby champion after a pretty incredible comeback last night at Citizens Square Park in Philadelphia. Now, Walker defeated hometown favorite Kyle Schwarber in one of the most dramatic finals, rallying for four consecutive homers in his final four swings to win the
2: Derby. He also becomes the first Cardinal player ever to capture the title. Schwarber had finished with 11 home runs in the championship round and appeared really honestly poised to win in front of Philadelphia. However, Walker's late surge, that silenced the stadium, and Jordan Walker at 22 years old, he becomes one of the youngest home run derby champions in event history. So we'll see what happens now. The event shifts focus to the All-Star Game, which is tonight at Citizens Bank Park in Philadelphia, so that'll be enjoyable. But before we even get to that, we got the FIFA World Cup down to its final four teams. After an exciting weekend of quarterfinal action, the tournament now features four traditional soccer powers in France, Spain, England, and Argentina. So today, on the docket, we have France and Spain squaring off at 3 o'clock. The French enter the matchup after shutting out Morocco in the quarterfinals. Spain, they're coming off a pretty thrilling victory over Belgium, and it'll feature two of the tournament's favorites in what many are considering an early championship caliber matchup. Again, that goes down at 3 o'clock. Then tomorrow, we'll find out who the winner of today's game is going to be playing, because England and Argentina will square off again at 3. England perhaps facing the toughest test of the tournament against the defending champs Argentina. If you don't believe that, just ask Egypt. They were up 2-0 at one point, and so Argentina come back in the final minutes. Now, this match renews one of international soccer's most historic rivalries, with a spot in the World Cup final on the line. So, a lot of great soccer ahead. We'll break it all down for you tomorrow morning and recap tonight's action right here on your home for Indiana Hoosiers football.
11: 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News time. It's 8:53. Coming up, one last live look at your time saver traffic. 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
11: Well, news time. It's 8:56. Brian Ford has one last live look here at our morning commute. Brian, what are you seeing?
0: KB, we've got one problem spot as we finish off the day. This is going to be Illinois Road at Reckawig. We've got a two-vehicle crash. Looks to be right in the exact center between both lanes of Illinois Road out in that middle section there. Not really impeding traffic either east or westbound on Illinois, but do be aware as you're in that area, Illinois and Reckawig, we've got a two-vehicle crash. Next check from the Craigville Appliance Traffic Center comes up this afternoon. That's going to be in the 3 o'clock News with Heather Starr. Be sure to join her then. In the meantime, Craigville Appliance now with a second location right here in Fort Wayne at 3539 North Clinton Street, just south of the Glenbrook Square Mall. 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
5: From 21 Alive, I'm meteorologist Liz Braden with your forecast. Another hot day in store. Sunshine today and 95 degrees with a heat index as high as 100. Tonight, we stay clear, only dropping down to 72 degrees. Back up to 96 tomorrow with a heat index up to 105. I'm meteorologist Liz Braden on WoWo 92.3 FM at 1190 AM.
6: Past the one-third mark during the week to reach 34% soaking on July 12th. That stays ahead of the five-year average of 30% and last year's 34% in Minnesota, 28% soaking. That is 11 percentage points ahead of the five-year average of 17%. The range across the Midwest is from 4% soaking in Wisconsin. That's a little behind the average, which is 8%, all the way up to 67% in Missouri. That's ahead of the five-year average of 58%. Moving to the corn reaching the dough stage, not a whole lot yet in the Midwest, but nationally the number is up to 6% on July 12th, 1 point ahead of the five-year average, but equal to last year's 6%. As for the Midwestern states, Missouri, where some of the acreage is in the southeast and develops more quickly, 16% silking, five-year average 13%. We also see 6% silking in Illinois versus 4% on average. All other Midwestern states at 0, 1, or 2% silking on July 12th.
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9: I'm Dave Anthony, Fox News. The blockade on Iran's ports that President Trump lifted during the ceasefire goes back in place after fighting flared back up.
10: And it's a blockade not for anybody but Iran. In other words, anybody doing business with Iran can't go through. Everyone else will be able to go through.
9: But Iran insists it remains the guardian of the Strait of Hormuz.
13: There's been a flurry of Iran firing on commercial shipping, where the Dutch shipper Stolt Tankers now confirms that one of their tankers, flagged the Stolt Magnesium, flagged out of Liberia, was hit. United Arab Emirates had two tankers who were hit. One crew member was killed. Strikes on commercial shipping prompted the U.S. to launch strikes up and down the coast of Iran. As the president says, the U.S. is going to take control of the strait and charge 20% reimbursement for security.
9: Fox's Mike Tobin in Tel Aviv. The price of oil is rising back up today, more than 3%. WTI back to $80 a barrel. Last week it was 68. That dropped back down to pre-Iran conflict levels. It brought gas prices down too, and that's why we just got a June inflation report showing an overall consumer price decline.
14: We came down 0.4%. So negative read on the headline month to month. We were looking for 0.1% to the downside. We got 0.4.
9: And Fox Business Network Cheryl Cassoni also reports the annual CPI inflation rate for June also dropped from May's 4.2% to 3.5%. And that's something the new Federal Reserve Chairman Kevin Warsh will be asked about an hour from now when he testifies at a House hearing on the economy. This afternoon, two Supreme Court justices will testify at a Senate hearing. Elena Kagan and Amy Coney Barrett.
15: They're expected to testify on the court's proposed fiscal year 2027 budget amid efforts to beef up security. The U.S. Marshals Service says that in 2025, it saw a 57% increase in security incidents involving the judges. U.S. Marshals Service says it investigated more than 1,000 serious threats.
9: Fox's Alex Hogan. 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
0: 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We have mostly sunny skies, 78 degrees across WOWO land. Look for plenty of sunshine with a Tuesday high in the mid-90s. Good morning, I'm Brian Ford. Thanks for joining us. Here's what's happening. The second heat wave of summer crashes into the region starting today. This one won't be as intense or as long-lived as the last one, though.
28: The National Weather Service says this week's conditions won't be as bad as what we saw throughout June, with highs above 90 and heat indices eclipsing triple digits. But still,
29: I'll be in the upper 80s, and as we get towards Tuesday, Wednesday, Thursday, we're going to see most areas of the state with highs in the low 90s.
28: The current high for Wednesday is projected to be 95. Meteorologist Casey Crosby says heat index values could get up to 102 as well. Relief via rain is possible for Friday, although the chances for showers are low.
0: That's correspondent Jared Lewis. A heat advisory will take effect at noon today and run through 8 p.m. for northeast Indiana, northwest Ohio, and southern lower Michigan. And a semi rolled over on U.S. 30 near Wapak Road in Allen County, Ohio, sending the driver to the hospital with non-life-threatening injuries. Part of U.S. 30 was shut down last night for several hours as crews cleared out that wreck. And fairgoers at the Kosciuszko County Fair can now buy beer and wine under a new Indiana law. Officials say only beer and wine will be sold with ID checks and license. 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
5: From 21 Alive, I'm meteorologist Liz Braden with your forecast. Another hot day in store. Sunshine today and 95 degrees with a heat index as high as 100. Tonight, we stay clear, only dropping down to 72 degrees. Back up to 96 tomorrow with a heat index up to 105. I'm meteorologist Liz Braden on WoWo 92.3 FM at 1190 AM.
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0: Well, hello, America. Welcome to the Glenn Beck Program from Los Angeles, California. Oh, yeah. I know. It's been a week. Feels like it's been a week. It's only been 2 days. I've been in California, and it feels like a week. Welcome to the broadcast. We're glad you're here. Anybody who has been concerned about the data centers, today is your day. We have Kevin O'Leary from Shark Tank. He's a Shark Tank investor. O'Leary Ventures chairman. He has been trying to get a data center built in Utah, in Box Elder County, Utah, which is in the middle of nowhere. And he was surprised that it did not. A lot of people weren't for it. A lot of people weren't for it. Yeah, well, there's some reasons for that. There's a lot of questions that need to be answered. We thought we'd have Kevin on to talk about AI, the data centers, and what they really mean for water and power and everything else. What is the plan for these data centers? We talked to him coming up in just a little while and so much more. Stand by. First, let me tell you about our sponsor. Our sponsor this half hour is the Byrna Launcher. It happens in the blink of an eye. 1 minute, you're having a 20-minute chat with your good friend Mitch McConnell, who's in the hospital, but he's totally fine. Totally fine. He's sharp as a tack. And the next minute, you're getting mugged in the hospital parking lot. It happens. Both of those things happen. Pretty rotten luck, quite honestly, if you ask me. But fortunately, you're prepared, because right before you left, Mitch said, hey, by the way, you're going to the parking lot. It's kind of a shady area. I didn't get to pick the hospital. They just threw me in the back of a truck. So, you know what? Why don't you take my Byrna Launcher? And you're like, thank you. And he said, and he blinked very, very, very slowly. 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Okay, Kevin O'Leary is with us. Now, I want to start this out with, I have warned about AI since the 1990s. And I said, you know, AI is going to be wonderful, and then we're going to get AGI, and that's going to be a little crazy. And then we'll get ASI, and that is terrifying, quite honestly, to me. A lot of times when I first started talking about it, people said, no, AGI is not even possible, and I think we're on the verge of AGI. So I have been warning about AI, but I also believe that AI is one of the greatest tools man has ever created. But we must always remember it is a tool. Now, to be able to have the compute power for these systems, we have to have data centers all over.
2: which means we have to have power, and we also have to be willing to build the data centers. Not going to pay for them, the companies that are all going to put us out of business, and we'll all be slaves to them eventually. They have to pay for it. Now, as these data centers are being built, there's a lot of people that say, I don't want that in my community for several reasons. I personally believe they have to be built. Where they're built is a different story. What I don't like is the fact that in some places, it feels almost as if these big tech companies are coming in and they're just making a deal with the city council and you're not involved. This is your life. If we don't build data centers, China will own us in every way possible. And I mean, personally, will own you personally. AI, the United States must be the victor in this. We must have the data centers. However, there's really good questions that have to be asked, because this is your life. And I do not want big tech making the decision anymore. We already saw what big tech did when they came out, you know, with the greatest tool ever. Everybody's going to be able to talk to each other. We'll be able to check on our families. It's called social media. And we saw how that worked out. We have to have a reasonable conversation about AI and the data centers. And I thought the person to do that would be Kevin O'Leary, who is here. Hi, Kevin. How are you?
3: Great to be here. Thank you.
2: Thank you. Did I set this up properly in your book? Where do you disagree with me on these things?
3: I don't disagree with anything you said, Glenn. That's actually okay. A very good platform that you set up for us to have a intelligent narrative about this debate, particularly on that of defense and the future of the individual. Yeah, because I am in the same boat you're in. I think we're in a very, very difficult situation with our adversaries in China. I've been dealing in China since they came into the World Trade Organization back in 2000. They haven't played by the rules, in case anybody, before we were even worried about AI. And so I have no problem with the Chinese people. I have a huge problem with the Chinese government and their policy. So. Just to set the stage on that one vertical topic, which I think is a good one to start with, you said it and you were right. Data centers aren't really about data centers. They're about power. You can't have any compute. You can't have your cell phone working, the cell tower working, the economy working, if you don't have power. So in the last 18 months, the Chinese, using primarily coal-burning turbines, because they don't care about the environment, or do they need a permit? The big guy says, put one here, and that's how it happens. They've built 400 gigawatts of new power for China, its economy, and its efforts to dominate AI. How many have we built that's new in America? Zero. Now, I'm just talking about power. So we've got to get our poo-poo together and start thinking about adding to the grid here so that we can compete as an economy, not just on AI. We need power. We're tapped out everywhere. And so one of the things you see is a negative in places like West Virginia, Virginia, Mississippi, Tennessee, Utah, you name it, is people saying, well, my power bill is going to go up if you put a data center here. Well, the new rule of engagement should be this. It's part of the national solution is, if I'm going to bring a data center anywhere, I got to bring my own power. I got to spend billions to build power and then give some of it back to the grid so we can stay competitive. We need the data centers. We need the power. We need them both. And so there is a solution here, and that's how we're going to do it in Utah. But so, Utah is not my only project. I've got projects in Norway and Finland and Canada, but Utah is particularly important for America because of what it means for national defense. You nailed
2: it. So Kevin, because this is, I've been talking about this one in Utah, and I understand the people of Utah, and I understand what they're worried about. And quite honestly, I am too. But I, you know, I said there is a solution to these things, and you just gave part of that solution, and that is you have to build your own power. And I said, you know, negotiate with these companies and say, look, you want the data center. Great. You bring in your own power, but we also want X percentage of power put in here. And we don't want to be charged for any infrastructure that is revolves around anything to do with this data center. You have to bring this asset to the community. You have to say, this, we're going to help the community, because you're not going to really be creating jobs long term. So what are you going to create?
3: Well, hold
2: you
3: on,
2: can create
3: hold on,
2: power.
3: Hold on, Bubba Louie. Not so fast on the jobs. Not so
2: long
3: fast
2: term.
3: On the jobs. Let me give you the numbers. 4,000 construction jobs just for the first phase, 2,000 permanent jobs to maintain it, and those are engineering and support jobs, very high paying. Not true about the jobs. That's a lot of jobs. That's a lot of jobs, including all of the additional stuff we have to do for the community, which no one's been talking about. New fire trucks. We got to provide hotels to put these construction workers in for 2 years. We got to have permanent, you know, support for schooling. There's so much stuff we're going to give back to the community just to make sure our data center, we have to find these people to employ them. Thank goodness Utah is highly educated workforce. Mm-hmm. Northrop Grumman is just a few miles away, the Hill Air Force Base. I got jobs, my friend. I got a lot of jobs, a lot of jobs, and I need the people there to want to work. So I've got my work cut out for me.
2: Okay. So the other thing, power, jobs, you just answered both of those. The second thing is, the third thing is water. Is it true it needs water or not needs water? Because you're building it in Utah is the high desert. So what's the truth on water?
3: That is probably the topic for Utah, given the situation in the Great Salt Lake that is slowly going down, and people have a huge concern about that. So let me tell you the facts. The new modern era data center does not require anywhere near the water that was used 15 years ago in Virginia, where data centers got a bad name because of how much water they consumed. And there's two reasons for that. The power generation itself for the electricity to drive the chips, there's many solutions now that are air cooled, so they don't require anywhere near as much water. And the actual cooling of the chip itself is now done like a car radiator. It's a closed loop system, which was not available back 20 years ago. So those are two massive reductions. But people ask me, well, put it in context. Is it true that this is going to use all the water in Utah and the whole lake's going to be drained? That's a complete falsehood. This data center's first phase, about 1.4 gigs, is going to be no different than a golf course in Utah. So that you should look at it in terms of how many golf courses in Utah are using water, because data centers, not just my project, any new data center now is like a golf course. So, you know, my attitude is, look, let's get realistic about the facts. And the way you learn that, I don't want people to trust me. I want them to look at the water permit application I'm going to put in late August that is forced to show exactly the engineering requirements, exactly, to the gallon that we have to get to make this work. The permitting process is not being circumvented anywhere, including Box Elder County. You can't, you got to get EPA, you got to get state, you got to get water, you got to get noise, you got to get light. All of that has to be permitted. So there's total control there to see this on a public basis. And what I've done, given all the brouhaha that occurred in Box Elder since May 5th, is I called up all of the TV networks there, and they all have representation, and all the journalists, and said, here's my personal cell number. You text me when you have a question. Don't let anybody put words in my mouth for me. You call me, and I'll talk to you and give you the facts. And I promised all of them they will get the same information the second I apply for the permit on water, which comes first. That's a, Glenn, that's the biggest topic in Utah's water.
2: Yeah, yeah.
3: We got to get this right. And so that's why I'm encouraged that at least you and I are having this narrative, and I'm trying to put it straight, but I have a lot of work ahead of me.
2: So, Kevin, how do you generate, what kind of power generation are you using? Because, I mean, doesn't it always come back down to you got to make steam, that steam pushes then a turbine, and then you can generate, I mean, no matter what it is, it usually uses steam, doesn't it? What are you going to use to make power?
3: Well, think about this. Think about you're one of the tenants, which I have to negotiate with, the hyperscalers, the SpaceX, the Microsoft, the Google, whoever it is. Let's just take Box Elder County because we're talking about Utah. Every single person, I'm going to guess, in Box Elder County, all, you know, everyone has a cell phone. That's how they talk to their kids. That's how they run their businesses. they're already using a data center. They're already customers of all of the aforementioned hyperscalers. If you're an Amazon or you're a Microsoft or you're Google, the last thing you want to do in Box Elder County is piss off your customer. They're not stupid. So what they're telling us, that the people that are risking the $16 billion, half in debt, half in equity, that's what's going to cost me to build the first phase, is you show us your proposals for power and we'll tell you what we want. And most of them now are looking for combination of natural gas, air-cooled turbines, solar, and sodium-lithium battery combinations, so that you can build out, if you have enough land, solar panels that drive grabbing energy during the day, and Utah's pretty good, it's a semi-desert. You're filling up those sodium-lithium batteries, and then you're fueling the nighttime activity in the data center. So a combination of all of the above. The Ruby pipeline there is at about 17% capacity. So we can use some of that. We have to spend billions to get all that set up. But then the turbines themselves can be air-cooled or combination of water air-cooled. Put that part of the water permit. And then, of course, we need toilets and kitchens and all that stuff. People need water, so we're going to use water there. But at the end of the day, I'm pretty sure I'm going to be no different than in phase one. It's going to be a golf course, no different.
2: Okay. All right. Hold on just a second. We have Kevin on with us. And by the way, if you were an insider, you knew he was coming on yesterday, and we're going to get to some of your questions here in just a few minutes. Kevin O'Leary joins us on the Glenn Beck program. We continue in 60 seconds. First, let me tell you about our sponsor. It's Rapid Radios. You're at the county fair with your whole family. Your daughter decides she wants to see the animals. And your son says, I want to go to the tractor pull. Somebody else wants a corn dog. That would be me. Okay. Suddenly, you're not all together anymore. And you got to be together. You got to stay in touch. This is one of the reasons why I like Rapid Radios. Rapid Radios, we used them when we were on vacation in Washington, D.C. for the 4th of July. And we needed them. You don't have to keep calling every 5 minutes to figure out who's where. You don't have to dig through the contact list, wait for the text, or hope somebody hears the phone ringing. 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
2: Kevin, why not nuclear energy? The president said he would take, he would take off the restrictions on nuclear energy. Is it not ready for prime time yet? The new smaller nukes?
3: It's about 11 to 15 years away, the small nukes. The economics of data centers worldwide are the cost of power per kilowatt hour. So let me just give you some metrics. The cheapest power on Earth is 1 cent a kilowatt hour in Saudi Arabia, but obviously given the instability of the region right now, no one's going to put a $15 billion investment there. Then you get the Nordic countries, Finland, Norway, where we do have facilities at 4 and 3.9 cents a kilowatt hour. The cheapest in North America is in Canada, in the province of Alberta, where we're sort of at a 4.2, give or take a little bit, cents a kilowatt hour USD. And then most of the data centers in Texas and in Utah, maybe 4 to 6 cents. Now, if you looked at nuke right now, you'd be talking maybe a buck a kilowatt hour.
2: Oh, wow.
3: So,
2: wow.
3: You know, we're just not ready. But I applaud the administration's move towards this. We gave up our nuclear program years ago for the wrong reasons, and so did Germany. And look what the situation they're in.
2: Yeah,
3: I
2: know.
3: The French did the same thing. We got to get back in the saddle on nuke, and we will. But the data center itself is agnostic to the power as long as it's economic. It can switch over to small nukes the minute they're available. And so we would do that as well. This is a long project, Len, for me. I'm going to be working on this thing for over a decade.
2: So tell me why, because I have people say, why are these being built in small little towns and little teeny communities and farming? And I moved to farming communities because I didn't want to be around all this crap. Why aren't we going into places like Detroit and just taking all of these old empty factories and just retooling them?
3: Because they're not big enough. What happened was in the last 2 years when the race against China started, a large data center used to be 250 megawatts. Today, the minimum to stay competitive is 1.4 gigawatts. So almost five times the size. And the reason that is the chips themselves cost billions of dollars. So you need scale to make it economic. But there's another problem as well, and I think we should address it. You touched on it at the top of the show that I have to point out. This war, or this whatever you want to call it, that's going on in the Middle East that you're witnessing, I would argue to you, is the first AI war ever fought. Mm-hmm. And I'll give you some very easy examples.
2: Okay, hang on just a second. I only have a minute to the break. That is fascinating. And I don't want to interrupt you on that. Wow, that is fascinating.
3: Take the break and let's talk. I'm going to give you some information I want your listeners to think about.
2: Okay. We'll do that. And I also want to ask you when we come back, to, if you can, explain kind of what I said when I said if China gets this, they will own everything, including you. There is, you know, AI, the way we are looking at what is coming, you can lose the...

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5: With the WoWo News Update, I'm Brian Ford. Weather-wise, mostly sunny skies with a high in the mid-90s. Here's what's happening. A $120,000 contract to keep Fort Wayne's Flock Safety Camera Network running heads to City Council tonight. The renewal funds 36 license plate reading cameras for another year. Minor injuries after a semi-rollover on U.S. 30 in Allen County, Ohio. The truck left the road and overturned, forcing a highway closure. Now, Fox News.
6: I'm Therese Crowley. Iran took a five-hour pounding in the third straight night of CENTCOM airstrikes, retaliation for attacking more commercial ships in the Strait of Hormuz.
7: We're taking out all of their capability for anything having to do with the Strait, with the Hormuz Strait.
6: President Trump says the U.S. now controls the Strait. Lindsey Graham's sister Darlene will be sworn in this afternoon to fill out the rest of his South Carolina Senate term. Senator Ted Cruz urging the Senate to pass Graham's oil sanctions on Russia to hasten peace with Ukraine.
8: We're gonna rename it the Lindsey Graham Russia Accountability Bill. We ought to pass it into law. That's a legacy because this man ferociously loved this country, and I consider it an incredible honor that I got to be his colleague for the last 14 years.
6: Graham said he could see the prospect of peace on his final trip to Ukraine right before his death. 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
9: From 21 Alive, I'm meteorologist Liz Braden with your forecast. Another hot day in store. Sunshine today and 95 degrees with a heat index as high as 100. Tonight, we stay clear, only dropping down to 72 degrees. Back up to 96 tomorrow with a heat index up to 105. I'm meteorologist Liz Braden on WoWo 92.3 FM at 1190 AM.
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5: I really don't think that the phone calls to the studio.
6: You like data centers so much, why don't you put one up your ass?
5: No, I don't. I'm not going to build one inside of me. No, I'm sorry. It doesn't sound like a really good idea. I'm not for data centers. I'm not against data centers. I'm trying to tell you the risk. I personally would like to see them built in big cities where big, huge boxes belong. But that is up to each individual. And we have to have these conversations. So we're having quite a fierce debate with the insiders online now. If you're not a member of the insiders, you should be. GlennBeck.com/torch, because there's a lot of additional information. I'm going to have him on. I'd like to have somebody opposing on as well. And maybe if we could get those two together, it would be a good thing to have a reasonable conversation, because this has to be decided. Coming up after the top of the hour, I'm going to talk to the State Department about Rubio's statement yesterday. Do we have a clip of his ICC statement from yesterday?
7: The danger of this global court has only continued to grow. Today, it threatens every aspect of our political and legal system. Border Patrol agents removing violent criminals from our country. American Marines risking their lives to defend our homeland. Prosecutors working to dismantle terrorist plots to attack and kill Americans. If we stand idle, all of them would be at the mercy of foreign judges thousands of miles away, facing the constant risk of prosecution and even imprisonment for the so-called crime of defending their own country. The American people never agreed to any of this.
5: Yeah, this is all true, and we're going to talk to Rubio's people at the State Department here. And I also want to share an idea that I have, something that I've been watching with Rubio, something I think is going on, whether anyone knows it or not. I think something is going on there, and it has everything to do with 2028, and I'll explain coming up. First, we talk to the State Department about the ICC and so much more. Next.
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5: As America celebrates its 250th birthday, it's worth remembering that history is not just made up of dates and events. It's made up of people, families, and stories. 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The voices of loved ones, family milestones, moments you can't recreate, legacy box, they make preserving these memories easy. You just pack up your old tapes and film and photo, and they take care of the rest.
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8: 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Whoa.
14: Prices are going down for now. I'm Dave Anthony, Fox News. An inflation report out this morning shows a decline last month.
15: The drop in energy prices last month had a big impact on inflation. The consumer price index for June declined 0.4%. Excluding food and energy, core prices were unchanged. For the year ending in June, the CPI cooled to 3.5%.
14: That is down from 4.2% annual inflation rate in May. But Fox's Ginny Cassola also reports...
15: Since June, crude oil prices have moved higher, which is likely to impact more recent inflation readings.
14: And Kevin Warsh will be asked about that and interest rates when the new Federal Reserve Chairman testifies at the House in a few minutes. And Fox's Mark Meredith reports from the Capitol. Another House hearing starting now. We'll have two Supreme Court justices testifying, Elena Kagan and Amy Coney Barrett.
16: The Supreme Court asking lawmakers for more than $200 million for the next fiscal year. That is an increase from the year prior. Majority of this new money would likely be going to security, with the additional Supreme Court justices expected to get an additional six agents each. Justice Amy Coney Barrett herself was the victim of a swatting attack back in May. That's when someone calls 911 claiming an emergency, potentially sending the SWAT team to your house. But of course, there's no crisis, only manufactured chaos.
14: Justices Kagan and Barrett will also testify at the Senate this afternoon around the same time that Lindsey Graham's sister Darlene will be sworn in to replace her late brother, who died Saturday, finishing the Republicans' term that ends in January. A blockade around Iran's ports goes back into effect this afternoon as President Trump vows to control the the Strait of Hormuz and charge ships for security after a third straight day of American strikes on Iran.
17: The United States Military Central Command says targets included Iranian coastal surveillance sites plus drone and missile systems. Iran's responded with attacks on Bahrain, Jordan, and two tankers linked to the United Arab Emirates. One mariner was killed and eight others wounded.
14: Jonathan Savage, America's listening to Fox News.
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23: WoWo News Time is 10:03. We have mostly sunny skies, 81 degrees across WoWo land. Look for plenty of sunshine with a Tuesday high in the mid-90s. Good morning, I'm Brian Ford. Here's what's happening. The second heat wave of summer crashes into the region starting today. This one won't be as intense or as long-lived as the last one, according to 21 Alive. A heat advisory will take effect at noon and run through 8 p.m. for northeast Indiana, northwest Ohio, and southern Michigan. And a semi rolled over on U.S. 30 near Wapak Road in Allen County, Ohio, sending the driver to the hospital with non-life-threatening injuries. Part of U.S. 30 was shut down for several hours as crews cleared that wreck. Fort Wayne murder suspect Kirsten Sims Benson has been arrested after more than a year and a half on the run. Investigators say the victim had identified her in a separate stabbing days earlier. 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Stop in to take advantage of 15% off all in-house bird seed mixes, along with a 10% off green bag sale. 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
27: From 21 Alive, I'm meteorologist Liz Braden with your forecast. Another hot day in store. Sunshine today and 95 degrees with a heat index as high as 100. Tonight, we stay clear, only dropping down to 72 degrees. Back up to 96 tomorrow with a heat index up to 105. I'm meteorologist Liz Braden on WoWo 92.3 FM at 1190 AM.
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1: Coming up, Glenn makes the case that Marco Rubio is in President Trump's 2026 season of The Apprentice. 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
6: With a WoWo News Update, I'm Brian Ford. Weatherwise, mostly sunny skies with a high in the mid-90s. Here's what's happening. Allen County judicial candidate Christina Gull says the emotional toll of her workload led to a one-week suspension. And the Kosciuszko County Fair is embracing Indiana's new alcohol law with beer and wine sales this year. Organizers say added revenues expected. Outside alcohol is banned. Now, Fox News.
7: Gianna Gelosi, Justices Amy Coney Barrett and Elena Kagan going before the House Appropriations Subcommittee to ask for a bigger security budget.
8: They're expected to testify on the court's proposed fiscal year 2027 budget amid efforts to beef up security. The U.S. Marshals Service says that in 2025, it saw a 57% increase in security incidents involving the judges. U.S. Marshals Service says it investigated more than 1,000 serious threats.
7: Fox's Alex Hogan. This afternoon, the sister of the late Senator Lindsey Graham going to be sworn in to serve the remainder of his term in the U.S. Senate after his unexpected death.
9: I think this is what Lindsey would have wanted, and I plan to honor him.
7: Darlene Graham was appointed to the seat by South Carolina Governor Henry McMaster yesterday. World Cup semifinals today. Spain plays France at 3 p.m. Eastern time on Fox. 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
10: From 21 Alive, I'm meteorologist Liz Braden with your forecast. Another hot day in store. Sunshine today and 95 degrees with a heat index as high as 100. Tonight, we stay clear, only dropping down to 72 degrees. Back up to 96 tomorrow with a heat index up to 105. I'm meteorologist Liz Braden on WoWo 92.3 FM at 1190 AM.
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2: I'm Heather Starr from the WoWo Newsroom. In our top local story, Fort Wayne released the final report from its retail corridor study focusing on East State Village, South Calhoun Street, and Wayndale. The recommendations include supporting local businesses, adding events, improving walkability, and creating more opportunities for development. 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
3: News. I'm Therese Crowley. Oil prices up to $78 as CENTCOM pounds Iran for a third straight night for attacking ships in the Strait of Hormuz. But the new Fed chair, Kevin Warsh, testifies to the House, we will return inflation to the 2% target.
4: If we get policy right, and I can assure you we will, the inflation surge of the last 5 years will be a thing of the past.
3: And the consumer price index in June fell 0.4% to 3.5%, lowering odds that the Fed will hike interest rates in July. Lindsey Graham's sister Darlene will be sworn in as the senator from South Carolina this afternoon to fill out the rest of his term after his sudden death. The asylum seeker accused of murdering a New York mom in Ireland is arrested in his native Jordan. They met at a pro-Palestinian rally and he called her his Islamic bride. 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
5: From 21 Alive, I'm meteorologist Liz Braden with your forecast. Another hot day in store. Sunshine today and 95 degrees with a heat index as high as 100. Tonight, we stay clear, only dropping down to 72 degrees. Back up to 96 tomorrow with a heat index up to 105. I'm meteorologist Liz Braden on WoWo 92.3 FM at 1190 AM.
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1: 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Our top local story. Senator Jim Banks introduced a bill to end birthright citizenship for children of undocumented immigrants and birth tourists. The Indiana Republicans' measure followed a Supreme Court ruling upholding current citizenship rules. And Indiana lawmakers could soon take a closer look at the growing problem of scam calls and AI-generated fraud. State Representative Bob Morris tells Kayla Blakesley from Fort Wayne's Morning News he plans to make the issue a priority when the General Assembly returns in January. Morris says Hoosiers should be especially cautious of callers asking for personal information.
2: If someone calls you and is, quote, fishing for information, more than likely it's a scam.
1: Morris says he's also seeking public input as he develops legislation aimed at protecting consumers from increasingly sophisticated scams. And Indiana's veteran unemployment rate is down to 1.7%. State programs are helping veterans find jobs through training and placement services. Your weather is coming up next. I'm Heather Starr on WOWO, 92.3 FM and 1190 AM.
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7: 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Allah didn't really tell us to destroy all these Westerners? 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
8: This is a Bloomberg Money Minute. Uber now in advanced talks to acquire the German food delivery company Delivery Hero, which is worth upwards of $13 billion and operates in more than 60 countries. But that overlaps with Uber Eats in parts of Europe and the Middle East. That could be a red flag for antitrust regulators. Well, shares of Uber right now down more than 2%. Elsewhere on Wall Street, stocks are mostly higher after strong earnings from five of the nation's biggest banks. And that's despite the U.S. and Iran trading more attacks overnight. Right now, the Dow is flat. The Nasdaq's 1% higher. The S&P is up 0.5%. Oil is up to close to $79 a barrel. Shares of IBM, the big decliner today, down 26% after posting second quarter earnings far short of estimates. They say its customers shifted their spending to AI chips and servers, not software and services. And after several failed attempts, President Trump has paid writer E. Jean Carroll the $5.6 million plus interest she won from him in her sexual abuse lawsuit 3 years ago. Tom Busby.
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10: From 21 Alive, I'm meteorologist Liz Braden with your forecast. Another hot day in store. Sunshine today and 95 degrees with a heat index as high as 100. Tonight, we stay clear, only dropping down to 72 degrees. Back up to 96 tomorrow with a heat index up to 105. I'm meteorologist Liz Braden on Whoa 92.3 FM at 1190 AM.
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11: Hey everybody, Casey Hendrickson here. Why is the media so supportive of people who want to run ICE agents over? We'll talk about that and more Tuesday, 3 to 6 on WoWo.

0: Users should never provide personal or financial information to unsolicited callers or text messages. Morris is also asking residents to share ideas for legislation aimed at reducing scam calls. Now your top national stories.
1: Fox News. Chris Foster. President Trump changed his mind about imposing a toll on cargo ships for safe passage in the Strait of Hormuz, saying there will be new investments and trade deals instead. There are more airstrikes in Iran, and a blockade on Iranian ships resumes in a few hours, U.S. Central Command says, and Iran's hit more tankers in the strait.
2: There is a Dutch shipping company, Stolt Tankers, which now confirms that one of their big ships, the Stolt Magnesium, that was hit. The United Arab Emirates also had two tankers that were hit. One crew member in that case was killed.
1: Fox's Mike Tobin. Supreme Court justices at the Capitol are talking about the court's budget request, including more money for security.
3: Maybe I lack imagination, but I didn't expect that performing this service was going to put me in the position of explaining to my children what a bulletproof vest was and why I had to wear one.
1: Justice Amy Coney Barrett with Justice Elena Kagan and a House Appropriations Subcommittee. They speak to senators this afternoon. 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
5: From 21 Alive, I'm meteorologist Liz Braden with your forecast. Another hot day in store. Sunshine today and 95 degrees with a heat index as high as 100. Tonight, we stay clear, only dropping down to 72 degrees. Back up to 96 tomorrow with a heat index up to 105. I'm meteorologist Liz Braden on WoWo 92.3 FM at 1190 AM.
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0: The last 5 years, a thing of the past. CPI fell in June 4/10. Despite a rehearing appeal still pending, citizen Donald Trump has just dispersed a $5 million plus civil judgment payout to New York writer E. Jean Carroll over sex abuse and defamation claims, plus $625,000 interest. 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
2: From 21 Alive, I'm meteorologist Liz Braden with your forecast. Another hot day in store. Sunshine today and 95 degrees with a heat index as high as 100. Tonight, we stay clear, only dropping down to 72 degrees. Back up to 96 tomorrow with a heat index up to 105. I'm meteorologist Liz Braden on WoWo 92.3 FM at 1190 AM.
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7: Welcome back in. Clay and Buck rolling through the Tuesday edition of the program here in New York City. And we were watching at the end of the first hour. By the way, we should say, YouTube now streaming for 3 hours live every day. So I can look directly into your soul right now. 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We're going to be doing more and more cool experiments with the YouTube universe out there. 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

0: evening and once again as we head throughout Wednesday afternoon. 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
9: All right, welcome back in here to Clay and Buck. So Darlene Graham is being sworn in as South Carolina senator right now. And that is where also our friend Senator Marsha Blackburn is. She wanted to be there. I actually am watching her right now, I think, on the live stream. She wanted to be there for the swearing in. And so she can't join us because she is on the floor of the Senate. And, you know, Clay, if you get a flat tire on the way to the job interview, you know, stuff happens. If you're a senator and you're supposed to be with us, but then you have to be on the Senate floor for Senate business, That's acceptable. We're going to give her. Oh, we've already got her. She's back. She's calling. Oh, well, there we go. Senator Blackburn, thank you for making the time for us. I thought you were on the floor right now. You stepped off the floor. Please share us your thoughts. Obviously, it was a big sad announcement for the country over the weekend with the passing of Senator Lindsey Graham. I haven't heard you speak about it yet. We wanted to let you reflect.
10: Yes, indeed. And we have just sworn his sister, Darlene, in. That's why I was a couple of minutes late getting to.
11: We may have lost her there for a sec. I think you're back, Senator. We lost you there for a sec. You said Darlene Graham just sworn in, the sister of Lindsey.
10: Right.
11: What was your experience like for Lindsey? What would you want people out there across the country to know about you?

0: know that Casey Anthony is out there trying to become a feminist icon? And Casey Anthony basically may or may not. Wait, didn't she do an OnlyFans thing for a while? I thought I remember her doing one. Victor, do you remember hearing anything about that?
1: No.
0: Oh, you know what? It wasn't Casey Anthony. It was somebody else. One of those other ones. Anyway, so Casey Anthony has this really, really bizarre thing. She has this Substack, right? And she wears a suit, presents herself really well, that sort of thing, and is trying to remake herself and all that stuff. Women do not need to nicer. I'm assuming she meant to say be nicer, but it's like, if you're Casey Anthony, maybe don't write an article about how women do not need to be more nice. Considering you're Casey freaking Anthony, just a suggestion, whoever's handling her marketing should probably just be like, yeah, I don't know if I would roll with that. That's probably not the best title for you. The optics are not great. Lindsey Graham's sister was just, Darlene, she was just sworn in. It just happened. So she'll serve out the rest of the year, and then they will have the primary. They'll redo a primary and a special election in South Carolina to find out who's actually going to replace him on the Republican side of the ticket. It likely will not be her, so we're told. So we are told. But, I mean, who knows? That could change. She might have a knack for this and may want to stick around. We'll see. All right. Did I do the pleasantries yet? I didn't do the pleasantries. Good afternoon. Casey Hendrickson here. You're listening to The Burning Truth. Follow me online at Casey the Host. Now, multiple videos going viral. The situation involving my mom. And there's an update. They got busted lying. Ugh. Why bother? Anyway, they messed with the wrong people. That's all it is. They messed with the wrong people. I'm polite up to a point. All right. You can also watch the live stream on Rumble. Go to rumble.com/Casey the Host. Hang out over there. Live stream functioning so far, so good. No issues. And let's talk about the economy, because it is the economy, stupid. The economy is exactly what I told you it was. Exactly what I told you. Remember, if you go back, had the latest inflation numbers come out last time, right? And we looked at it, and I came out here and I told you a very simple fact. Inflation is actually down, even though it went up. And some people, you know, turn their heads to the side like a puppy is confused when you make a weird noise at it. And like, well, Casey, everybody says that inflation is up and the inflation rate is up. So what do you mean that inflation is actually down? Because all of the inflation was energy. All of it. All consumer goods dropped in price. The only thing that increased was energy. And this is in the midst of everything happening in Iran. It's the midst of the data center stuff. Like, it was all energy. We have not had an inflation problem in the United States for several months. What we do have is we have a cost of energy problem. And that's, again, largely because of the conflict. Now, some people can make that a big deal and say that the conflict is not worth the increase in the price of energy. Fair enough. I think that's a reasonable position to have. I think it ignores the national security ramifications, the global security ramifications, the long-term cost of dealing with an unstable Middle East. I think that an argument needs to be made for that as well. But some people don't want to have that argument because they just want to be able to fill up their tank and complain. The same people complaining about the price of gas and everything else are the same people who didn't care about the price of gas when it was much higher under Joe Biden. Let's be perfectly honest. We're not dealing with intellectually honest people. If you are complaining about it under Biden and you're complaining about it now, at least you're consistent. You've got a through line that we can actually discuss and have a conversation about and why the situation is different or it's not different in your opinion or what have you. So we did this the last time the inflation rate came out. There was no inflation. Products were actually cheaper. Food was actually cheaper across the board. There are some items like beef that are still increasing in price because of various things. But across the board, your grocery bill going down a little bit. Wages were up, not much, but up a little bit, not keeping with inflation. You know, but if you looked at everything and you just took out oil and gas and plucked that out right there, price of everything went down. There was an issue with a cost of energy. Now, that doesn't necessarily help you as an individual living your life, but it is an important metric for people to to track because it is different than having an inflation issue. If the cost of energy is going up, but the price of goods is going down, that's very different than everything is getting more expensive. Now, you feel it as an individual who has a bank account and has a debit card and checks and whatever, and cash. You feel it almost the same way. So for a lot of you, it's like, no, it's the same thing. But from an economic health standpoint, it is dramatically different. If the price of goods are coming down, that means inflation is actually reducing, which is what we want to see to a point. We don't want to see it get too low because then that is a bad signal. But we want it to get to a healthy point. And it was elevated. We wanted to get back down to a healthy point. So that was actually a really good sign. The cost of energy, not great, but you have a conflict happening and that sort of stuff. And increased demands on our markets by supporting allies and sending stuff that we would normally consume ourselves overseas and causing a shortage here until production ramps up and that sort of stuff. Like, these are all market forces that just caused a bit of an issue. But the price of energy went up and everything else went down last time. So people are looking at the inflation report that just came out today, and they're looking at it and they're going, holy smokes, this is amazing. This is where, see, last time I was able to give you the actual accurate data, merged two words there, and said, relax, things are actually coming down. The price of stuff when you go to the store is coming down, but the cost of gas and everything is still high. But now we might have a flip on that, okay? Because as we all know, there was a ceasefire. There was a period of time of relative peace, and the markets responded by dropping the price of gas, and we got below $3. We're back above $3, but not by much. So Trump stuns doomer, quote, experts again. Inflation plummets to the largest amount in 6 years. That's the new report, okay? U.S. inflation just stunned the experts and fell 0.4% month over month, the largest plummet in 6 years, CNBC. Gasoline and fuel dropped nearly 9%. Year over year, inflation is 3.5% lower than economists expected. All right, now everybody's cheering this. But I need to remind everybody, there's a couple of things, both sides of the aisle here. One, once again, everybody talking about tariffs and tariffs are going to ruin the economy and everything else. Republican, Democrat, moderate, doesn't matter. You were all wrong. It's time to shut up about it, Mike Pence. Shut up about it and just admit that you were wrong. Again, as if he hadn't successfully done tariffs in his first term anyway and already proved that this is complete nonsense the way that you're doing it. Now, again, that can change if the tariff policy changes. But the way that the tariffs are being done now, largely benefiting the United States, benefiting you, benefiting me, okay? They can be done where it's a real big negative. But right now, that's not happening. That balance is there. And this is the easiest argument in the world. Very easy for you to sit there in your cubicle or at the water cooler today and be like, tariffs are just bad for economies, period. And you just look at that person and you go, cool, if tariffs are so bad, then why does every one of our allies have tariffs on us? If they're so bad, why does everybody have them? We're the only country that's expected to not have them? And all of ours are retaliatory? So if you don't want tariffs with the United States, don't put tariffs on the United States. Really is that simple. So last month, price of goods went down, but energy was still high, but the ceasefire was just really taking hold. So the markets hadn't responded to that. This last month, markets responded to that. And because markets responded to that and energy went down dramatically, you no longer have this mirage of high inflation, which was only being propped up by one sector, and that was energy, predominantly oil. Now that oil is down in price, you no longer see that artificially inflated inflation rate, and everything now looks the way that the economy was supposed to have looked if energy were normal. So, massive drop, largest in 6 years, in inflation. But I need to caution everybody, because there's a real good chance that next month we're going to come on here, and we're going to say, hey, remember when I told you 2 months ago about the cost of everything going down, but energy was still high? And then last month, because of the ceasefire, energy dropped. And so now everybody sees that inflation is actually decreasing and there's no mythological energy artificial inflation number. But the conflict ramped back up again. And as you drive around wherever you're driving, you're noticing the price of gas kind of doing these up, down, up, down, up, down, up, down thing. And it is elevated from where it was about 3 weeks ago. So there's a good chance that you will see, as a result of the energy market, that inflation will move in the opposite direction next month. And we'll be back to the same thing. Now, that doesn't mean the needle will move enough to erase all of the other decreases in consumer goods. Maybe it'll remain the same. Maybe it'll go up a little bit. Maybe it'll stay down. Doesn't really matter. You need to be prepared for that. As the conflict ramps up again, and the speculative market starts looking at oil and gas and going, here we go again, and price starts going back up, there's a very good chance that we're going to be in the same position next month that we were last month, where we have the energy mirage pretending that inflation is actually inflating, when in fact it is deflating. And you will see all of the people who are ignoring the inflation report today. Yes, all of the people who yell about inflation, bad economy this, bad economy that, and all that nonsense last month, they're ignoring the good inflation numbers today. They will be right back to chirping their little heads off next month if that swing does happen. Again, it's all completely dependent on the conflict. And there's a good chance, because the conflict is just getting going, that maybe that extra week there will help, and you know, we'll see. But really, the conflict and the oil markets are really what's kind of driving the total inflation rate. But when you remove energy, that's what I want you to focus on. When you remove energy, what do the prices look like? Are they going down or are they going up? So inflation erased all real wages gains for the year. That was a DNC talking point. With today's BLS report, real average hourly earnings are up 0.1% year over year. I know, nothing to write home about, but it's moving in the right direction. And real weekly earnings are up 0.3% year over year. Like I said, it's not great. Nobody should be saying that that's great, but it's good. It's certainly not bad. All right, so it's something that needs to be looked at. Still doesn't sound too great, but then if you compare to what Biden did in advance of the 2022 midterms, there is no comparison. In the June 2022 Bureau of Labor Statistics real wages release that was released on July of 2022, the BLS reported real wages changed downward 3.6% an hour and downward 4.4% weekly. So July of 2022, wages were down 3.6% by the hour and down 4.4% by the week. And right now, they're increasing. So it's a pretty big turnaround from 2022 when you look at year over year 2 years later. It went from negative 4.4 to plus 4.7. Big difference. Okay? I mean, but 4.7 is the total turnaround. Okay? It's plus 3.3. So things are moving in the right direction, but energy is the thing that has been affecting that number so much. And with the conflict ramping back up, it likely will next month. I want you to remember that. We got more coming up. You're tuned into The Burning Truth.
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0: And good afternoon. Thank you for tuning in to The Burning Truth. I am your host, Casey Hendrickson. Can I tell you a story that's kind of funny? And it's more funny ho-ho, not funny ha-ha. Kind of funny. It's more like a funny ha-ho. Ho-ha? Yeah, there's a difference. There are people who are just delusional about the United States of America. And almost all of the people who are delusional about the United States of America are people who claim that they are oppressed. Now, you do run into the white box wine drinking liberal suburban moms who say this stuff, the Trishes of the world. But most of the time, you're dealing with the protected classes. And a prime example of this is a bunch of millionaire black celebrities doing a reality show for a cable network where they sit around in a barbershop and they talk about how oppressed they are living in their mansions and driving cars that you only dream about in posters on your wall, and how bad it is in the United States, and how you get treated better everywhere else in the world than in the United States. LeBron and Snoop and a bunch of other black celebrities said this in a reality show, that barbershop talk thing, several years ago. And most of the time, I don't really care about that stuff, but I was fuming so bad about that for a long time. Because I'm watching the most privileged people, you know, and I even like Snoop. Like, generally, I like him. But, you know, Snoop lives in my old city. His kid went to a private school that is not the easiest thing to get into, was not cheap. There's no school choice in that state. Like, you know, running around and pretending this whole I'm black and my family's black and we're not privileged at all, we're oppressed, is just one of the dumbest things that somebody who is as hyper successful as him or LeBron or some of these other individuals, I don't even remember who else was there, but it's just ridiculous. And I used to, I would play sound bites from this thing, and I would talk about it on the show and be like, it's so funny that none of them want to go to China. And then I would play sound bites of Chinese people yelling to LeBron, calling him the N-word. It's like, they treat you better there, huh? It's so interesting. They treat you better in China, where they have slaves, and you have them make your shoes. And a lot of people get so caught up in this nonsense, in this fake version of the world that they have isolated themselves online in, that they do actually sometimes pack up and move. And interesting things happen to them when they do that. And I've got a very, very compelling story about one such individual coming up in just a couple of minutes. And yes, a little bit later on, the assisted living community that has been mistreating my mother got busted lying big time. And I'll play a little soundbite of that later on. Got more coming up. You're tuned in to The Burning Truth.
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12: Good afternoon. I'm Heather Starr in the WoWo Newsroom with your top local stories. Regional Health Alert is putting a spotlight on food safety habits.
13: Health departments in Ohio and Michigan were working with the CDC to identify the source of a cyclosporiasis outbreak, a parasitic infection spreading through the region. Ohio Health Director Dr. Bruce Vanderhoff said residents should wash produce under running water, scrub firm fruits and vegetables, and avoid washing food in standing water, which can actually spread contamination. Brian Ford, WoWo News.
12: The source of the outbreak has not been identified. And Indiana's veteran unemployment rate has fallen to 1.7%, among the lowest in the nation. The state's workforce program places specialists in all 92 counties to help veterans with job searches, training, and career services. And Fort Wayne released the final report from its retail corridor study, focusing on East State Village, South Calhoun Street, and Wayndale. The recommendations include supporting local businesses, adding events, improving walkability, and creating more opportunities for development. News is powered by Milan Center Feed and Grain on Doty Road, your local source

0: this week. Kelly Brennan's co-president of the Maine State Nurses Association calling for ICE to be abolished.
1: Abolish ICE! Abolish ICE! Abolish ICE! Abolish ICE!
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2: Good afternoon. Expect delays in Fort Wayne's northeast side where the south leg of Wheelock Road is closed at St. Joe Center Road as resurfacing work continues. Construction also continues on State Road 3 through Huntertown with lane restrictions between DuPont Road and Gump Roads, so plan for slower traffic there. And on I-469, ongoing reconstruction between Maple Crest Road and US 24 means lane shifts, reduced shoulders, and lower speeds in both directions. 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
4: From 21 Alive, I'm meteorologist Noah Gorman with your forecast. A heat wave continues. More 90s likely on Wednesday, Thursday, and perhaps even Friday as a heat dome keeps us really built into what is a classic summertime July pattern. Heat index values near the triple digits once again on Wednesday afternoon. A heat advisory in effect until 8 p.m. this evening and once again as we head throughout Wednesday afternoon. Stay cool out there, folks. From 21 Alive, I'm meteorologist Noah Gorman on WoWo 92.3 FM 1190 AM.
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13: 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Thank you for tuning in to The Burning Truth. I am your host, Casey Hendrickson. Don't forget, you can hang out with us on the live stream if you want. 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All you got to do is search up Casey the host or Casey Hendrickson. I'll

0: pop up. You want to just go to the one that's got syndicated radio host on there. That's the channel, not my profile. All right. This individual from America is transgender, and they hated the United States. They're super oppressed in the United States, and with Donald Trump being in office, then the oppression of trans people in the U.S. is the worst it has ever been. And never mind the fact he was the first-time presidential candidate to run for office with LGBTQ plus merch, but whatever. So this trans individual decides that they are going to move abroad because abroad is much more tolerant than the United States, because they bought into all of the barbershop commentary and all of this other nonsense. So they decide that they're going to go to the Netherlands. They're going to go to the Netherlands, and here's the thing. They didn't just move to the Netherlands. They went to the Netherlands and applied for asylum because they're persecuted in the United States, which is so weird because there is no trans persecution at all in the United States. There never has been. But it is interesting that they decided that they're super oppressed here and they're being persecuted and they need to make an asylum claim in the Netherlands. And again, this is all because of the oppression in Trump's America. That's what they said. Well, because they applied for asylum, they were placed in an asylum center at Terrapel. Now, Terrapel, an asylum center in the Netherlands, also has other asylum seekers who make the claim that they too are being persecuted in their homeland and they would like the Netherlands to let them in. Anybody want to guess where said asylum seekers are from? Because it isn't the United States. This is the only one that I'm aware of. It's not Israel. If you said Muslim countries in the Middle East, you would be right. Are they family units? No. Are they young fighting age males? Yes, of course they are. So listen to this. Cue my audio. This is the American trans individual who is stuck here talking about their decision to go to the Netherlands and apply for asylum. I'm not going to do the full segment. It's like a 4-minute segment. I'm just going to do like 30 seconds of it. You'll get the gist. And what has happened since they've gotten to the Netherlands, the much more tolerant of trans people Netherlands?
1: Between here and there is a bunch of Algerians and Moroccans or whoever who think that queer people should be beaten. I think that this system where you have people just living out here that are unhappy is not good.
2: Yeah. And do you think it's safe here?
3: No, I don't think it's safe.
1: Oh, it's scary. It's legitimately scary. I decided that my mental health is degrading so substantially being here that I just need to get out. And the situation that I have in the U.S. as a trans person, not good, right? But here, I will be hurt.
0: Uh-huh. I have money that this guy protested Trump not wanting to bring certain Muslims from certain terrorist-sponsoring hotbeds into the United States. So this trans person goes to the Netherlands to escape Trump's oppression of trans people, which isn't happening anyway, applies for asylum, and gets stuck in the asylum center with a bunch of Muslims who want him dead. And now he's looking around going, this is really scary. It's bad for my mental health. Your physical health, dude. Bad for your physical health. My favorite comment responding to this: it's beginning to hit some between the eyes, like the gay cruise ship, grass ain't greener over the rainbow. That is a solid 9.7 out of 10 comment. Victor and I were talking about this. Was it last week, beginning of last week, maybe the week before? I was like, no, that's been at least a couple of weeks. Like, why aren't they talking about the gay cruise ship? American media is not talking about the gay cruise ship. So there's a cruise ship of gay people, you know, a monkeypox petri dish, that has decided that it was going to go to Muslim countries overseas. So they tried to get into Turkey, and Turkey was like, no. Gay people aren't welcome here. And all of the gay people are like, I don't understand. It's a Muslim country, guys. What did you expect? Where did they go next? Egypt? They go from Turkey to Egypt, all the way down to Egypt or something like that? They went to another country, Muslim country. Guess what country won't let them in? This gay cruise ship can't dock anywhere in these Muslim countries. And you would assume that the alphabet-serving news media in the United States and Europe would be all over this story, talking about how horrible it is that these Muslim countries won't even allow a cruise ship with gay people on it to even dock to resupply. But they're not. You see, there's a hierarchy of the protected classes, folks. And, you know, it got to a point where the gay people and the alphabet people who came later, but really it started with gay people, that they thought that they had supplanted Black Americans as the most valuable minority commodity for American culture wars. Black people, you had your time. People just stopped caring as much. So on the tier of who should we care about more, Black people, which are more valuable than Hispanics and Asians and things like that in the woke ideology realm, you had Black people there. And it was like, you know, gay people are more valuable for a political cause. We can use and exploit gay people better and more than we can use and exploit Black people for our agenda. So we will, anytime there's a conflict between who's more oppressed, Black or gay, gay will win as most oppressed. And then they started adding things to it, right? The alphabet started growing, and then there was battles over, well, I'm gay, but I'm also Black, therefore I'm Black gay, and that makes me even more oppressed than the gay people, which are more oppressed than the Black people. And then the trans crowd came along, and the trans crowd supplanted all of the gay people, regardless of anything else, and the trans people took over right there, and the trans people are sitting on top of the hill of the woke oppression pyramid that we had in the United States. Nobody could touch them. Now, are they the most oppressed people in the country? Absolutely not. Not even remotely close. They're one of the more privileged people, actually. But they sat on top of that hill of media narrative as the most oppressed people. And then along came a spider named Abdul and Muhammad. And they were from other countries that like to blow things up and toss gay people off of rooftops and that sort of thing. And suddenly, the alphabet people are not at the top of the pyramid anymore. It's the Muslim people at the top of that pyramid. You can criticize everybody. Now, you can only criticize the alphabet people a little bit. You can only criticize minorities a little bit. But you cannot criticize Muslims at all in the woke ideology. Can't do it. So the alphabet people are running up to the idea that, hey, when we have a problem with the Muslim people and the Muslim people are physically threatening us and hurting us, like that's a big issue. News media have my back, and the news media is like, yeah, why are you so Islamophobic? And the alphabet people are looking around, and specifically the trans people, because of the story, are looking around and going, what? We used to be homies. You used to have my back on everything. I used to make things up, like people vandalized my house, and you would run the story without ever bothering to even look into if the story was true, and you would promote my GoFundMe accounts and make me thousands of dollars and all of this other stuff. You used to do all of this without asking any questions. Yeah, but you know, Muslims have it much harder than you, and it's really bad for you to be harassing Muslim people this way. Why are you Islamophobic? And the trans people are looking around not knowing what to do, because they're not at the top of the mountain of the woke ideology. They're not the king of the oppressed anymore. Islam is. Is Islam oppressed? Not even close. Then again, neither is anybody else who claims to be oppressed in the United States. So you get an individual who is so delusional that they decide they're going to go to the Netherlands. I'm so oppressed in Trump's America that I'm going to apply for asylum, not just move there. I'm going to apply for asylum. And they stick them with a bunch of Muslims who are also going into the Netherlands and all over Europe and bringing their crazy, inferior cultures into the Western world. And they're realizing, oh, this is a little dangerous. Oh, this is a lot dangerous. Oh, crap. Those individuals right there, which they name specifically by country, want to kill me. Yes. And you thought you were oppressed because people wanted you to stay out of a little girl's bathroom. Kind of interesting. Life comes at you fast sometimes. Did you guys see this story? This is a tragic story, but this woman, I believe she was American. I don't know. White woman. Anyway, she, huge left-wing activist. Hated Trump. Hated conservatives. Hated Republicans. All of that stuff. And would flaunt and brag in the woke Olympics. Because that's all this was. This is the woke Olympics. I am married to or seeing, I don't remember all the details, I don't have it in front of me, a Muslim man. And she would constantly brag about this. See, I am the most wokest of the woke. I get the gold medal for the woke Olympics because I am sleeping with this Muslim guy, which is totally in line with the Muslim faith, by the way. But she would throw this around. And then he beat her to death last month. I guess he asked her for some money and the money ran out. And when he was done using her, he killed her. And her daughter found her body. Now, not all Muslims are like this. But this guy had massive red flags from the very beginning. And she was more interested in looking like she was the most woke of all of the wokes. That's what she was interested in. It was about her street cred in the woke movement. And it was about her social media and her fame and her vanity. And it got her killed. You got these peace activists who were like, you know, genocide in Gaza this, and the Afghans are oppressed that, and then they go over there, and then they die. The gays for Palestine marching with people who are marching against Israel for Palestine, and the Palestinians beating the gays for Palestine people in the streets. And the gays for Palestine people looking around going, I don't understand, we're on the same side. But you're not. You're not on the same side, and you never were, and you never will be. Got more coming up. You're tuned in to The Burning Truth.
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16: Rokana apparently has spent the multiple days since that incident lying about what happened. They were not detained. They were prevented from going forward. Nothing stopped them from going back and retracing their steps and leaving the area. The area is under some kind of closed military control, and they refused to coordinate with the IDF. They refused to coordinate with the Israeli police. They refused to announce that a congressperson was coming to this area where people are not allowed to come. The people, the armed Israelis who stopped them, apparently are part of a security team of the area. They're not or possibly of a nearby village or settlement, or they appear to be, they're not, you know, rogue, random sort of wandering armed Israelis, you know, jumping on random cars driving around places. They in fact are the people who are supposed to stop people from going into that area. They immediately, within 15 minutes already, they summoned an army patrol. And the army patrol arrived. That's, by the way, according to Khanna's people. The army patrol arrived, and then Ro Khanna is enraged that they then waited about 40 more minutes, possibly 45 more minutes. The Khanna's own people have said it was, the total event was between 60 and 75 minutes, something like that. So it took about 40 minutes for the police to arrive. And Ro Khanna spoke of violence. He spoke of detention of a U.S. congressman. There was no violence, and there was no detention of a U.S. congressman. And so it really is a purposeful triggering of an incident. And, you know, all our information comes from Ro Khanna and Nadav, his Breaking the Silence tour guide. After people questioned Ro Khanna's single picture and 4 seconds of video that he was willing to release days later, Nadav himself released, I think, a minute and a half, something like that.
0: Yeah. Ro Khanna got busted lying again. If there was such violence, then how come he didn't experience any? If it happened, then why didn't it happen? Got more coming up. You're tuned in to The Burning Truth.
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18: Blockade is back on. Lisa Brady, Fox News. At this hour, the U.S. resuming its blockade of Iranian shipping just after launching new strikes.
19: On President Trump's orders, U.S. jets have been launched tonight to strike Iran for the sixth time in the past week.
18: Fox's Lucas Tomlinson in Tel Aviv.
19: Despite the American bombardment over the past week, Iran has been launching attacks of its own against neighboring Gulf states, including Kuwait and Bahrain earlier today, where U.S. troops are housed.
18: Kuwait's army accusing Iran of targeting some civilian facilities. Iran's deputy foreign minister reportedly says the U.S. is making a mistake if it thinks military attacks and a blockade will force it to request negotiations. President Trump telling reporters he gave Iran a chance to make a deal by lifting the blockade. Now he says the U.S. is getting rid of a bully.
20: Iran was the bully of the Middle East. They bullied Iraq. They bullied every country. There was fear all over the Middle East with other countries. I understand that, but there was fear. But there's no fear anymore because their military capability has been knocked to hell.
18: This during an Oval Office meeting with Iraq's new prime minister, who says remaining U.S. forces will be out of Iraq while U.S. companies will be in. A phased troop withdrawal now expected to finish by the end of September. Senator Lindsey Graham's younger sister, Darlene, makes history.
21: And that you will well and faithfully discharge the duties of the office on which you are about to enter, so help you God.
22: I do.
21: Congratulations.
18: Sworn in today to serve the rest of her brother's term.
23: That is a Senate first. The late senator raised his sister after their parents died, and now Darlene Graham carries on her brother's legacy.
18: Fox's Chad Pergram on Capitol Hill. She's also the first woman to represent South Carolina in the U.S. Senate. Stocks finish higher, the Dow up 10 points, set the bell. 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
3: Good afternoon. I'm Heather Starr in the WoWo Newsroom with your top local stories. Senator Jim Banks introduced legislation to end birthright citizenship for children of undocumented immigrants and birth tourists. The Indiana Republicans' bill followed a Supreme Court ruling that upheld citizenship rights for children born in the United States. And a federal investigation brought a serious criminal case to a small Northwest Ohio community.
22: The FBI arrested Convoy resident Bradley Brown on a federal charge of receiving and distributing child pornography. Court documents allege investigators found a large number of sexual images and videos involving a child on a computer seized during the investigation. Brown remains jailed without bond. Victor Garcia, WoWo News.
3: According to WLIO, the investigation was handled by the FBI with assistance from Van Wert County Law Enforcement. 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I'm Heather Starr on WoWo 92.3 FM and 1190 AM. Good afternoon. Expect delays in Fort Wayne's northeast side where the south leg of Wheelock Road is closed at St. Joe Center Road as resurfacing work continues. Construction also continues on State Road 3 through Huntertown with lane restrictions between DuPont Road and Gump Roads, so plan for slower traffic there. And on I-469, ongoing reconstruction between Maple Crest Road and US 24 means lane shifts, reduced shoulders, and lower speeds in both directions. Your time saver traffic is powered by Craigville Appliance. 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
24: From 21 Alive, I'm meteorologist Noah Gorman with your forecast. A heat wave continues. More 90s likely on Wednesday, Thursday, and perhaps even Friday as a heat dome keeps us really built into what is a classic summertime July pattern. Heat index values near the triple digits once again on Wednesday afternoon. A heat advisory in effect until 8 p.m. this evening and once again as we head throughout Wednesday afternoon. Stay cool out there, folks. From 21 Alive, I'm meteorologist Noah Gorman on WoWo 92.3 FM. 1190 AM.
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0: Time to light the match for the Burning Truth with Casey Hendrickson.
1: Yeah, I've got a couple of people already asking, like, hey, where's Pastor Miles for Tuesday Tithe? We don't have Pastor Miles today. I do apologize. Sometimes, you know, it just doesn't work. And we're lucky that we get him almost every single Tuesday, but it doesn't always work. So no Pastor Miles today, but hopefully we'll have him next week. Good afternoon. Thank you for tuning in to The Burning Truth. I am your host, Casey Hendrickson. And apologize to the live stream. I was pretty quiet during that last news break. I was reading a ton and wanted to kind of catch up on some of the stuff that's happening with the reflecting pool with Emily Miller, who still has me blocked. So, all right. So they are draining the reflecting pool. And this is a, we knew that this was going to happen after the fireworks display. We knew that they were going to go ahead and they were going to drain it. And they were going to make repairs. I still believe that two things could be true at the same time, that there could be an issue with the colored top coat and the way it was applied. There could be the vandalism. It could be tied together. It could not be tied together. I don't know. We do know that there is vandalism, and we do know that there are places where coating is peeling up. We don't have 100% certainty at this point in time that they are connected with one another. Very well could be. But we don't have 100% certainty on that. So it is important that we keep that perspective. You know, people running around and saying there's no vandalism, you're wrong. You've been proven wrong, demonstrably so. To what extent the vandalism caused some of the damage that you saw, that is what is up for debate. And hopefully the legal cases as they play out will go forward. So they're draining the reflecting pool right now. So that is going to take days. Okay, I think they started it yesterday. So it's going to take days to drain it. They are then going to repair the blue sealant, which they say could take weeks. All right. Then they're going to restart the new nano bubble system. They're then going to refill the reflecting pool. Now they say that that'll take about a week or so. So it sounds like they're doing it a lot slower than they did it prior to the UFC event. And then they're going to vacuum out dead algae after it's refilled, because you'll have a bloom, it's going to happen, okay? So they're saying that that'll probably take a week or something like that. So right now, they are expecting the reflecting pool to be its blue color again in September, all right? That's the tentative timeline, depending on what is actually happening. So yesterday she posted, as they were draining it out, Emily Miller did, that they were doing the inspections at the reflecting pool, going over the damage and everything else. She did some live shots from it on what some of those repairs look like. She even teased the gold statue that is getting resurfaced. It's a very, very, very grimy and yucky right now. So it's been, right now it's hid behind a covering. But she did look through it. It was a little see-through, and she's like, it looks like it's finished, and so they'll be revealing that here pretty soon. But again, the security cameras are now up. Now, there are cameras in the area, but there was no specific, like, up-close cameras, apparently, of the reflecting pool itself. So everything kind of caught the reflecting pool, but they need something up close. So I think she said there's six of these security cameras that are on 24 hours a day now, around the reflecting pool, because they were still having problems with people breaching the fence that they put up around the pool temporarily. So they put up the security cameras to further dissuade vandals from doing what they are prone to do at the reflecting pool. And as some people have pointed out, and we mentioned this previously too, you know, when the president said that there was like a 300-foot long gash or whatever it was and all of that stuff, 300-yard gash, that wasn't accurate, okay? So president misspoke, got it wrong, whatever, doesn't matter. There is a 100-foot slit through the south side of the pool, a 71-foot one across the north side. Now, that's according to the repair crews that are there, okay? That's what they have told Emily Miller that they have seen, which is in line with the reports that we had from the courts. The courts were talking about the 171-foot respective slits, not the one, okay? And Emily Miller even acknowledged President Trump exaggerated, but he knows well the police report and the construction crews upset because he met with them in the Oval Office that same night after they discovered the damage. Remember, it was the crew that discovered the damage the next day. And yes, there's additional damage on the outside of the pool. And no, I'm not telling you that the former Olympian is the one who did all of it, all right? But if you happen to notice that the coating is peeling and you reach in, you grab it, and you tear away at it again, even if you're not the initial one who caused that damage, you're furthering the damage. You are guilty of vandalism. She also had some things not nice to say earlier today about MS Now, saying that their report is wildly factually incorrect about the reflecting pool repairs. Green Water Solutions is not repairing the sealant. It's Atlantic Industrial Coating. Also, the owner did not know President Trump before getting the contract. That rumor is still floating around. He dispelled that months ago. So that's not a real thing. Okay, that didn't happen. There's fake AI images rolling around of tire tracks from when Trump drove across the reflecting pool. That's AI. It's not real. All right. She actually drove across it. There are no tire tracks or anything that are present at all. So it's AI. It's not real. If you see that saying Trump damaged the reflecting pool, he did not. The beast drove on it with the motorcade because, again, he's the president. People like to shoot at him and that sort of thing. But as she's going through all of the updates and everything else on the reflecting pool, I mean, most people are pretty upset about the cameras. They don't like the cameras. They look ugly. Other people don't like the cameras because they keep them from vandalizing the reflecting pool. But the timeline right now is about September for it to be permanently in its clean state. And it's going to take time. But it does seem like they are going slower than they were previously going for some stages of these repairs. And maybe we'll learn more information about exactly what caused the issues with that top layer, that cosmetic sealant. It is not paint, again. I don't have as big of an issue with the paint thing as other people do. Other people are like, it's not paint. Stop calling it paint. Some people are just going to call it paint because it's a color. Like, it's not necessarily something that's super important. It's a sealant. It's a colored sealant. And people will refer to it as paint as a generic term. It doesn't really mean much. I don't think that that means, oh, it's all fake news or whatever. I just think that they're just calling it paint. Regardless, hopefully we get more information about that. Hopefully we get more information about the additional damage and if it was a contributing factor to what we saw with the pieces peeling off and that sort of thing. But at this point in time, the timeline is roughly September for the job to be done and the reflecting pool to be perma opened and blue. Okay. And again, I'm saying it right now. Victor, please mark it down. July 14th, okay, 4:15 p.m. Eastern Time, there will be an algae bloom after the pool is refilled because the nanobubbler is off. And then they will have to vacuum out the dead algae from the nanobubbler. Because there will be stories, it just got filled and reopened, and now there's algae again. There will be those stories. So just keep in mind, just like the last time, there will be another bloom. They will have to vacuum it out. They will have to clean it up until the algae is filtered completely out of the system. And yes, they are still using city water. They are not using tidal water. Trump fixed that. But it was in the system. So it's going to take some time for the system to get out. Plus, there's the natural algae elements and birds and all that stuff. They bring the algae back into the pool from other places. Like, that's something that you're going to forever have to deal with. That's why the nanobubbler is there to hopefully mitigate that problem going forward. But September is the timeline. We got more coming up. You're tuned in to The Burning Truth.
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6: Citizenship is headed back to Congress, and Senator Jim Banks is leading the charge. 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
1: All right. So a lot of you have been asking about the situation with the assisted living senior facility in Elkhart, Indiana, that involved my mom that I talked about yesterday. I do have a couple of updates for you. And again, for the purposes of the radio show, until further notice, but it's coming. On the show, I can't name the facility. You can follow me online. Been very transparent about what we're dealing with, but I'm not naming them here. FedMed is not involved. So we have called, we had already called the police out while we were there going through my mom's stuff and picking her belongings up, which was, again, if you don't know the entire story, the basics here, water main break in December, about 20 units were affected. My mom's is the one directly underneath the water main, was the most damaged unit. Everybody had to leave. You were not allowed to take your stuff with you. You were not allowed to go back into the unit to get your stuff. And for 8 months, she has not had access, in spite of repeated requests to have access, to her belongings. And we were told that the belongings were taken out of the apartment. Hers and, I guess, 19 other units were taken out of the apartment, cleaned, dried, then put into storage and shipping containers on the facilities, in the facility's parking lot. But everything was cleaned before it was stored away. And this is important now. No outside company was hired to help do this. Their staff, their maintenance people did it themselves. They did not want contractors from third parties all over the property getting in the way. That's what we were told in June. All right, this happened in December. We had a sit down with management in June. I've kept quiet about this up until now because they have my mom's stuff. She may have moved back in. Maybe they did take care of her stuff, whatever. So on Saturday, we go there. We find out that they did not clean anything. They did not dry anything. They put stuff that was sopping, soaking wet from the December flood into a storage unit in plastic bags where it grew black mold. We had to throw a third to half of her stuff away. She lost most of her clothing. Bunch of stuff is completely permanently damaged. Black mold is very dangerous. There's mildew everywhere. There's broken things that were just broken because they were thrown around. There's other stuff that is missing. The videos that have gone viral are of her opening her jewelry armoire that was taped closed by them. All of her jewelry is gone. Like, it's all gone. Okay? So, at this point, police are certainly involved. People keep asking, are police involved? Yes, it's all been done. Like, we're doing everything properly here, okay? Their corporate office, which is in Tennessee, had been notified by the facility because we had the press out there, we had the police out there, and all of that stuff. And they were communicating while all of this was going on, and when the management people came out as we were finishing up, they just handed, this is the person you need to talk to in Tennessee. Like, we're not going to answer any questions, okay? So we contact that person. Initially, it's a, oh my gosh, that's so bad. Give us a list of stuff. We'll see what we can do, that sort of thing. And it turned into, we didn't do it. The moving company did. And then they mentioned a specific company that is not a moving company, that they did stuff. And it wasn't us. It wasn't our people. It was the people that we hired to do it. They're the ones responsible. And so we reacted to that with, it's interesting that you're blaming other companies for the destruction and disappearance of these items. In addition to the fact that wet items were put in the storage, these shipping containers, for multiple units, okay? Because your people should have made sure that stuff was cleaned and put into those units, even if you hired people to put them in there. You don't just take soaking wet stuff out of a flooded area, especially when you had told people that the water was contaminated with a bacteria, and put it into a shipping container. You don't do that. But they did. But we informed them, like, we were told in June that you didn't hire anybody. Now, this is corporate in Tennessee. And corporate in Tennessee is like, no, we did. We hired these people. These people did. I'm like, then why would you tell us in June that you didn't? So the news crew that is separate from me, who's on the TV side, they start looking into it as well. And they're given some information as well. And they're given very different information than we give, because obviously the facility is saying that we're lying. Okay. We were told that the stuff was cleaned before it was stored. We were told that you couldn't have access to this stuff because we don't know where her stuff is. It's merged with all of these other units. We don't know where it is. We'd have to get into it and find it. And we were told that no outside contractors were hired. Now, corporate is currently calling us liars, saying that none of that is true. The opposite is true. Okay, cue my audio, please, Victor. This is 43 seconds of a conversation that we had with their management in June.
12: Unfortunately, I have no idea where they're at, because there's four storage units out there, and there's
13: no air conditioning or anything, right?
12: And those storage vents and makeup and stuff that's out there, and there's meds and all their belongings were cleaned before they were stored. We had our usher and stuff.
13: Mm-hmm.
12: Everything was cleaned before it was stored. We had our own staff and maintenance people come and do that instead of having a million different contractors and people from ServPro in here doing it.
13: So you didn't hear? Unfortunately.
1: Okay. So when we go, like, she's been repeatedly denied access to her belongings. Like, can we go see her belongings and see what is salvageable here? Unfortunately, I have no idea where it is. There's four shipping containers out there, and there's multiple units in each shipping container. We don't know where it is. We don't know where her stuff is, which is what I've been told since the beginning of 2026. We have it. It's logged. We just don't know where. And nobody ever got back to us about finding it or having us come check it out or anything like that. Of course, it's all a very different story now. Everything was cleaned. Oh, really? Go watch my videos on my Instagram, on my TikTok, and tell me if sopping wet stuff that's been sitting there in black mold water since December for 8 months is cleaned. The used kitty litter that was thrown into a garbage bag, and then shoes and a brand new comforter were thrown in with the used kitty litter. Was that clean? And then blaming other companies that you hired, specifically blaming ServPro. You told us in June that you didn't hire any outside companies. That's three lies in 43 seconds. More coming up. You're tuned in to The Burning Truth.
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14: Good afternoon, I'm Heather Starr in the WoWo Newsroom. Our top local stories. Health officials are working to find the source of a cyclosporiasis outbreak affecting Ohio and Michigan. Residents can lower their risk by washing produce thoroughly under running water, scrubbing firm fruits and vegetables, and cleaning their hands before handling food. And a warning about digital scams followed an investigation into a fake government contact in central Indiana.
15: Danville police say a Texas man posed as a town official and convinced a person to send thousands of dollars over a fake zoning matter. Court documents say 37-year-old Chas Chenault was arrested on theft, fraud, forgery, and identity deception charges. Investigators say similar emails targeted several others. Dave Michaels, WoWo News.
14: Police are reminding residents to verify payment requests before sending money. 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
16: Fox News, I'm Tom Graham. History made this afternoon as South Carolina's first ever female senator is sworn in.
17: Please raise your right hand. Do you solemnly swear?
16: Senator Chuck Grassley reading the oath to interim Senator Darlene Graham on Capitol Hill. She takes over the seat of her late brother, Lindsey Graham, who died last weekend at the age of 71.

0: forecast, a heat wave continues. More 90s likely on Wednesday, Thursday, and perhaps even Friday as a heat dome keeps us really built into what is a classic summertime July pattern. Heat index values near the triple digits once again on Wednesday afternoon. A heat advisory in effect until 8 p.m. this evening, and once again as we head throughout Wednesday afternoon. Stay cool out there, folks. From 21 Alive, I'm meteorologist Noah Gordon on WoWo 92.3 FM, 1190 AM.
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1: Hey, good afternoon. Thank you for tuning in to The Burning Truth. I am your host, Casey Hendrickson. Yeah, the videos that show my mom's missing jewelry, those are the ones that are going the most viral. A lot of the other ones have a lot of views, but those are the ones that are viral. Last I checked, they were both at like 70,000. People relate to it. And, you know, it's sad when you open your stuff that's been taped closed and, you know, all your belongings are gone. And then you get the occasional moron on there. Why did you let her take that? She wanted to take it. It's her belongings. It's her apartment. You know, she didn't plan on water main breaking. She didn't plan on being denied access to her unit. She didn't plan on her stuff being stolen or damaged or misplaced. She didn't plan on that. And as I told you guys yesterday, you need to understand, because when I say this, people really don't believe it. I have the text messages. Their corporate office in Tennessee for the management company for the facility in Elkhart, Indiana, said because there was standing water in those units,

0: it's possible that the water carried the jewelry away. And it just Titanic style, like, went down a lazy river in the hallway. Like, that's, like, they actually said that. Something else I do keep forgetting to mention, all of the medications that my mom had to leave behind, because she had to get all of her medication again, because they wouldn't let her get her medication. All of her bags of medication, the medication, gone. So who knows what people are doing with the meds. Don't know if they're selling them, recreationally using them, what can be anyway. They, no clue. But all of her medication's gone too. Like, that's something else. But like I said, we are most concerned that, you know, if our shipping container had black mold in it, and she was sharing that shipping container with several other units that we were able to document when we were there, then did the other shipping containers have black mold? And when they moved items back into people's apartments at the end of June so they could move back in at the beginning of July, did they move black mold back into those units inside the building and endanger people who now live at that facility? That is honestly the bigger aspect to this story. I know that there's a personal connection, and many of you who listen, particularly online, like, you know, Mom, but there are other people whose health is at risk. And the city of Elkhart needs to be aware. And furthermore, the city of Elkhart should be upset that the stuff that they said in their press conferences after the water main break back in December, the stuff that they were saying was not accurate. And again, I'm not blaming the city of Elkhart or saying that they were misleading anybody, but I do think the city of Elkhart was misled. And a lot of people for several months on social media have been wondering why the city of Elkhart wasn't giving regular updates on what was going on. Why was there always a sanitized press conference? Why is that? Did they just not care? Were they not following up? Were they not bothering to do their due diligence? Did they just trust the process? You know, or was there something else? Some people obviously want to jump to the other conclusion. But the other thing that I want to point out, too, is there's been a bed bug outbreak, again, at this same facility. And a lot of people will post on these Facebook groups, like Nosy Neighbors and whatnot. They would post pictures and video of the bed bug infestation. And those posts would get removed. And then people would repost. And then they would get removed again. And then they would repost. And they get removed again. Finally, people just started posting them to their personal accounts, including some people who work in the industry, who are very concerned about people who live there. So there's a mess of stuff going on here. And you know, people are jokingly like, boy, did they mess with the wrong people. You know what's interesting about this is that one of the people who was very nice, who helped my mom move in, she's not there anymore, but she knew who I was. And she's not there anymore. So when she left, I believe the knowledge of who I was left with her. And none of these people have any idea what they're doing. And the fact that this is my girlfriend's world, this is her profession, she knows this whole thing in and out. They don't know that either. I mean, they didn't until this process started. So you screwed up on multiple fronts. You're mistreating people. You're being extremely dishonest in order to mitigate your liability. But you also messed with a relative of mine after having me catch you lying to me about a totally separate incident. But then you have my girlfriend to deal with, who knows this industry in and out. Like, you could not have picked a worse group of people to have done this to, if you're that facility. But the best group of people to have done this to for everybody else who doesn't have an advocate on their behalf. Because I think we might be able to do some good for those people over there. But that's 43 seconds, which includes a weird pause. It's just where the recording was, because there's just some mumbles and stuff like that. The recording's just like muted it out, but there's that weird little pause there for like 5 seconds or something like that. So it's like 38 seconds. In 38 seconds, we've debunked three of their biggest lies that they're telling everybody right now about us. And that's like a 40-minute conversation. So anybody who is affiliated with this organization, either locally or nationally, stop playing games, stop lying, own up to it, and accept responsibility. And beyond that, fix the problems there. Stop mistreating people because they're on Medicaid or Medicare and they can't afford a private facility. Not that difficult. Something else that's not that difficult. Maybe don't appoint somebody from Gaylor Electric who has received grants from the IEDC. Maybe who hasn't received tax credits and everything else. Maybe don't appoint them as the Secretary of Commerce. A lot of people have a very uneasy feeling about the new Secretary of Commerce in Indiana, Chuck Goodrich. So Governor Braun announced that he's going to be the new Commerce Secretary. A reporter pointed out that Gaylor Electric has previously received Indiana Economic Development tax credits and grants and asked whether the company could continue receiving incentives now that its CEO is also serving as the Secretary of Commerce. I think that's a reasonable question. Also, I'd like to point this out. I don't care if they are honest or how good they are. The optics of putting anybody from an electric company or a utility at all in the state of Indiana in a position of authority in city or state government, probably not the wisest decision in the world right now. So here's the thing. This is why this is so bizarre. Some of you be like, Casey, come on. I mean, you leave your company, you take a government position, it is what it is. Goodrich said he's going to remain the CEO of Gaylor Electric while he's the Commerce Secretary. Spidey sense. Dingle, dingle, dingle. His explanation was that both the company and the state have, quote, screening procedures and staff in place to keep the two roles separate and avoid conflicts of interest. Are you serious? Like, you actually serious about, like, do people, I know that they do, but like, do people actually wake up and buy that nonsense? Like, do they take a bite of a giant poo sandwich and like, this is excellent roast beef? Don't know why they put corn in roast beef, but it's excellent. What? It's just a bizarre move. I'm sorry, it's a bizarre move. To have anybody from a utility be the Commerce Secretary, not great. Having the CEO of Gaylor Electric be the Commerce Secretary while they are going to remain the CEO of Gaylor Electric is a really bad idea. And I have no doubt that we are going to be doing stories about this situation in the future. We've got more coming up. You're tuned into The Burning Truth.
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5: And good afternoon. Thank you for tuning in to The Burning Truth. I am your host, Casey Hendrickson. So there has been a problem for some time. They're addressing it, but it's been a problem for some time with sexual predators in public education. And I did a story a long time ago. It was kind of interesting. Like a few months back, I don't remember exactly how long ago, like I got this text message on Friday, and somebody's like, Casey, I remember you doing a story a little while back about how school faculty is more likely to molest kids than the clergy. Because the stereotype, of course, is the clergy do it. And I was like, yeah, but holy smokes, that was a long time ago. And I pulled up, I actually found it during a break, and I pulled it up, and I went over it with all of you on the show. And school faculty is by a wide, cavernous margin more likely to engage in inappropriate sexual contact with kids than like any other category of people. In the country. And the rash of issues with faculty and students is crazy. Now, it used to be that the perpetrator was almost always male and the victim almost always female student, with a few outliers here and there. That is not the case anymore. The predominant group that we find is female teachers, male students. We do see a lot of female teachers, female students in the athletics department for reasons. But generally speaking, we are running into just a massive amount of female teachers to male students. One of the female teachers who got arrested recently, like she had multiple affairs with 14 and 15 year old boys, plural, in the school. And so we've got a real problem. And we've talked about it for an extended period of time over the years, and just nothing really gets done. Well, the Department of Education's Office for Civil Rights on July 10th launched a new initiative which cracks down on sexual predators in K-12 schools. Quote, the Trump administration has observed a troubling and recurring pattern in schools across the nation of credible reports of sexual abuse and harassment by adults in positions of authority going uninvestigated or of suspected offenders being transferred to new schools or roles in the district. And if you've been listening to me for any length of time, I have consistently told you about these stories, and there is one case in particular from early in my career that stands out because I knew the schools involved because I grew up there. And you had a teacher who diddled a student, male teacher, female student, diddled a student, got caught. The teachers' union fought for him to keep his job. Now, keep in mind, all of this is happening behind closed doors with nobody knowing about it because the public was not aware. Gets caught diddling a student. There's a meeting called. His union rep secures that he gets to keep his job, but be transferred to a different school. So they transferred him to a different school in a nearby city. Went from Las Vegas to Boulder City, about a half hour away, a little bit more than that. And he diddled another student. And that's when the story broke, and everybody's like, wait a minute, hold on a second. You all knew that this guy was a problem? The teachers' union knew that this guy was a problem? And everybody just got together in a back room, scrubbed each other's backs, and got this guy's whole record, like, kind of quieted, and the whole story buried, and then you just moved him to a different school, didn't tell anybody about it, and then he assaulted another kid? Like, are you kidding me? And this was all done hush-hush. When school administrators protect adults accused of assaulting or harassing children from meaningful consequences, enabling them to continue harming kids in another environment, it is referred to as passing the trash. In a July 10th guidance letter issued to education institutions receiving federal funding, the Secretary of Education, Linda McMahon, reminded schools of their legal obligation to safeguard children and appropriately respond to sexual misconduct allegations, and then she referenced Title IX and everything else. In the letter, McMahon cited a 2003 study that found that 9.6% of students in grades 8 through 11 reported some sexual misconduct involving an educator. Now, obviously that's a bit older, but the numbers have, I believe, continued to get worse. So at least for the first time in a very long time, the federal government in the Department of Education is starting to take this pattern of behavior very seriously instead of just sweeping it under the rug and not really complaining about it or raising alarms or bringing it up as a major issue in our society, which clearly it is. And I still stand on my original assessment and opinion. Young teachers should not be teaching junior high and high school students. More coming up.
6: Are you having trouble hearing?
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8: Deadly force leads to a change. On Lisa Brady, Fox News. ICE is suspending most vehicle stops after a man was shot and killed during an immigration enforcement operation yesterday in Maine, the second deadly confrontation in the past week.
9: DHS says a migrant who was in the country illegally was shot and killed by an ICE agent. The agency tells us the suspect tried to flee the scene before those shots were fired and was not the target of the operation. There were protests again today. People marching over there to an ICE office about 15 miles south of Portland. They're calling for a full investigation here.
8: Fox's Alexis McAdams. An ICE source tells Fox the pause is temporary while new training is in the works, and that vehicle stops are still possible for targets with violent records or facing serious charges. Police in Florida just reporting that a man running from an encounter with federal agents has been struck and killed by a tractor trailer. Florida Highway Patrol says the man was one of four people who got out of a car and ran on foot during an encounter in a gas station parking lot earlier today. President Trump reverses course on a plan to charge fees in a critical waterway both the U.S. and Iran claim to control.
10: A day after pitching a 20% fee on all cargo sailing through the Strait of Hormuz as compensation, President Trump backed away from the plan.
11: So I put it out yesterday. I thought it was good. I was called by different people, different countries, kings and emirs.
10: Instead, the president says Gulf allies will invest billions of dollars in American plants and factories. At the same time, the U.S. is reimposing a naval blockade on Iranian ports, blocking ships from coming and going following days of airstrikes in response to Iran attacking commercial vessels.
8: Fox's Jared Halper and the U.S. launching more strikes on Iran today. Spain just advancing to the World Cup final with a 2-0 win over France. 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
13: Good afternoon. I'm Heather Starr in the WoWo Newsroom with your top local stories. The battle over birthright citizenship moved from the courts to Congress.
14: Senator Jim Banks introduced the Citizenship Act of 2026, a bill that would end automatic citizenship for children born in the U.S. to illegal aliens and birth tourists. The Indiana Republicans' measure would codify President Trump's executive order on citizenship, which was blocked after the Supreme Court ruled the 14th Amendment guarantees citizenship to children born in the country. Brian Ford, WoWo News.
13: The bill now heads into a broader debate over immigration policy and constitutional authority. And Purdue Extension is preparing interactive exhibits for the Indiana State Fair starting August 7th. 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Good afternoon. Expect delays in Fort Wayne's northeast side where the south leg of Wheelock Road is closed at St. Joe Center Road as resurfacing work continues. Construction also continues on State Road 3 through Huntertown with lane restrictions between DuPont Road and Gump Roads, so plan for slower traffic there. And on I-469, ongoing reconstruction between Maple Crest Road and US 24 means lane shifts, reduced shoulders, and lower speeds in both directions. 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
15: From 21 Alive, I'm meteorologist Noah Gorman with your forecast. A heat wave continues. More 90s likely on Wednesday, Thursday, and perhaps even Friday as a heat dome keeps us really built into what is a classic summertime July pattern. Heat index values near the triple digits once again on Wednesday afternoon. A heat advisory in effect until 8 p.m. this evening and once again as we head throughout Wednesday afternoon. Stay cool out there, folks. From 21 Alive, I'm meteorologist Noah Gorman on WoWo 92.3 FM, 1190 AM.
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0: Michigan, Michigan, Michigan, Michigan, Michigan. Michigan. Man, you got some winners running for Senate on the Democrat side of things, don't you? I don't really know what else to say beyond that. So we've talked about this Abdul El Sayed guy. And he's lied about being a practicing physician for years. We did talk about that. Like, that's bad enough. And he was actually featured in that segment that I was saying, like, there's some really concerning standards now that we are seeing in the Democratic Party. Standards about lying about this stuff, standards about mistreating women, and then explaining in ways that's what normal guys do, which is not at all accurate. But it's been very interesting to kind of watch this stuff. So this guy lied, again, for years about being a practicing physician. And people defended him. I mean, people actually defended him, even though he was 100% lying. We walked through some of that. We gave you the receipts on it. Dude's an absolute liar, no doubt. So then we have a scenario where he starts scrambling to hide how much money he made. And it's like, so you're high. Okay, you lied about being a physician. And then you were running around trying to hide your wealth. So Abdul El Sayed says that he asked to delay his financial disclosure until after the Michigan primary because my wife and her family own property abroad, so getting all those tax forms is a thing. Huh? You were running for Senate. You should have gotten your ducks in order. It's almost like you didn't want anybody to figure out how rich you were. So Bhatia Sargon is like, millionaires of the world unite. Yeah, I mean, pretty much. Other people have pointed out maybe there's conflicts of interest with foreign money. Maybe. But he wants to get through the primary process because then you're stuck with him, right? It is a bizarre response. Like, yeah, no, I am not releasing my financial disclosures. I would like them delayed until after the primary. And by the time it's primary, like, then I will totally, absolutely tell you how much I'm worth. Wink, wink, nod, nod. And, of course, he won't. It's a very weird strategy, but nonetheless. Then he had the defund the police thing, where he ran around claiming that he never called to defund the police, which is a very Democrat politician thing to do. They've all done this. They all called for defunding the police, and then they all ran around and then said they didn't defund the police. Joe Biden famously did this. Now, Joe Biden didn't want to completely eliminate policing, but Joe Biden did specifically, on several occasions, as we played the audio for you, call for funds to be shifted away from police departments into social programs. That does defund the police department. He wasn't calling for new funding. He called for funding to be taken away from one thing and then added to another. That's defunding. There's a dictionary. There's a definition. So this Abdul El Sayed guy did the same thing. So CNN's Andrew Kaczynski and M. Steck reported that interviews from 2020 at the height of the defund the police movement started to put some of those comments back into perspective. Because this guy's a Democrat socialist, by the way. Interviews from 2020 show El Sayed repeatedly endorsed defunding the police, according to a CNN K-File review of his media appearances. Quote, "We do need to defund the police," El Sayed said in 2020 radio interview, while specifically discussing how the slogan could undermine criminal justice reform. El Sayed's interviews from 2020 and 2021 show him embracing defund the police movement, not just uttering the phrase, but supporting the key principle of reinvesting funds from the police into other public sector spaces, such as mental health and anti-poverty efforts. Now, again, they're trying to say defund means totally get rid of the police department. No, it doesn't. Defund means take funds away from and then not give them back. So he lied about being a physician. He appears to be lying about his wealth. He was lying about defund the police. He is a Democrat socialist, like a member of the DSA. And so then that kind of July 7th, the defund the police scandal now rocking Michigan Democrat Senate campaign. The internet is forever. Most people, of course, know this. A statement made years before can easily turn around to bite one. And if you're a politician running for a high-profile position, like, say, a United States senator, people will be looking for those embarrassing posts. What's more, even if those posts are later deleted, it's a safe bet that someone screenshotted them. So when a Democrat Senate candidate claims that he was never against the egregious defund the police stupidity, it's inevitable that someone will uncover evidence that he's not being completely forthcoming. That's Abdul El Sayed, Democrat Senate candidate for Michigan. Because he said it. CNN dug it up. It's in a radio interview. Like, it's there. Okay? Unlike most of the gold from my early radio career, it's all digitized now. Then there's this story, July 9th. Michigan Dem Senate candidate Abdul El Sayed squirms and dodges when grilled about calling himself a physician, which again is just hysterical. It's absolutely hysterical that people continue to deal with this, that this guy continues to have this issue, that people are excusing it because they just want to support him. Cue my audio, please. Dude, he's talking to Mehdi Hasan. Mehdi Hasan, like, hates America, likes Hamas. Mehdi Hasan is basically a jihadist in the United States. He's a propagandist. Listen to this.
1: You got attacked by your rivals for calling yourself a physician, not just a doctor, even though you don't have a valid state medical license in New York or Michigan, which apparently is what you need legally to call yourself a physician. Do you wish you'd just stuck to calling yourself a doctor, which you are, to avoid all of this controversy?
0: Like Dr. Jill.
1: Attacks on your physician status.
2: You know, at the end of the day, it's not about whether or not I'm a physician or a doctor. The question is, can you see a doctor? It's not about my education. It's about whether or not your kid gets good at education. So,
0: well,
2: I'm just not...
0: It's not about me lying to everybody. No, man. It's about can your kids see a doctor? You know, not like me, because I'm not one, but, you know.
1: It's a good line, but people would say it's also about, did you tell the truth?
2: Well, I would say that I was the health director for the city of Detroit, and I've done more to provide more people health care or eliminate their medical debt than most doctors have done in their practice career.
0: You lied. Victor, he's done more than most doctors will ever do in their career. Therefore, it's totally cool to call himself a physician, even though he's never been one. You Democrats in Michigan, I see signs for this guy on front yards every single week. If Mehdi Hasan, and this is pointed out by Twitchy, if Mehdi Hasan is the guy grilling you over this, how bad is it really behind the scenes? Joe Conja says, here's the next Democrat candidate. Everyone on the left will pretend they didn't see coming before calling on him to drop out. Lying about being a doctor? Is this a thing lately? Yes, because we keep running into people in the Democratic Party who do it. Now, most of the time, if you're a Democrat, you hope it's just, you know, the accessory to the candidate, like Dr. Jill. But holy moly! Like, this guy... I've done more than most doctors will ever do. So for you actual physicians out there, this guy in a political post for the state government, or for the city government, I believe it's Detroit, he's done more to help people in the medical field than you ever will. Therefore, you can call him physician. Okay? Abdul El-Sayed's HQ condemns primary opponent for having basic human decency. If anyone ever doubted that the extreme left in America, the DSA, the Communists, Democrats, Socialists of America, and the Islamists demand an ideological purity test, Michigan Senate candidate Abdul El-Sayed just eliminated any doubt in the worst way possible. The Democratic primary in Michigan takes place on August 4th. Now that former contender Mallory McMorrow, who was no peach herself, has withdrawn, lizard tongue lady. The race is down to fake physician and big fan of the former Iranian Ayatollah Khomeini, El-Sayed, and then Haley Stevens, the representative for Michigan's 11th congressional district. El-Sayed's campaign is pulling out all of the stops to try to destroy Stevens. At a debate earlier this week, he claimed that she was owned by AIPAC and Israel, because of course he did, because he's a Muslim. And he's running for the jihad vote in the state of Michigan. But his campaign's latest attack brought a whole new meaning to the phrase gutter politics. On X, Abdul El-Sayed HQ account slammed Stevens for the mortal sin of being a decent human being. So he posted, not Haley Stevens carrying the flame. Why? Because she voted on House Resolution 719. Do you know what House Resolution 719 is? It was a vote to praise and honor the life and legacy of Charlie Kirk. So a liberal Democrat from the 11th District in Michigan, Haley Stevens, had the decency, after a man was assassinated, to vote in favor of a resolution praising and honoring the life and legacy of Charlie Kirk. Because she knows the demonizing of Charlie Kirk is not accurate. And she doesn't agree with him. But she voted in favor of House Resolution 719. And he attacked her for it. And he condemned her for it. You're not sending your best, Michigan, because, I mean, Haley Stevens has some weirdness, too. Cue the audio again. This is Haley Stevens recently. Okay. Here we go.
3: I am going to be working on our behalf. I am going to be telling the stories on our behalf. And you better believe I'm going to be doing it with a little bit of joy, a little bit of enthusiasm, a little bit of energy, and a little bit of stick it to them. Because that's the Michigan way.
0: She's not doing herself any favors. And for the record, I want her to win because she ain't the crazy Muslim guy. Now, if you're going to come down to a Republican and a Democrat, I'd rather the Democrat not be a crazy, questionable Muslim. Just saying. Call that bigoted if you want, but I trust her a little bit more with national security stuff than I'm going to trust him. It's not your best. So Erica Doherty, an Islamic socialist, is on track to become Democrats' Michigan U.S. Senate candidate for November. Abdul El-Sayed. He wants to go full Medicare for all, surge taxes, and more. Mike Rogers, folks. I know Mike Rogers has gotten Trump's endorsement, but Michigan, you have a tough road ahead of you. He also called to abolish ICE, which is weird because it's really hot outside right now, Victor. I think a lot of people want ICE in their drinks, but for some reason, he doesn't want you to have ICE in your drink. Don't know why. Just a very, very, very bleak future for you folks in Michigan. Good luck. Got more coming up. You're tuned in to The Burning Truth.
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7: As we celebrate America's 250th birthday this year, our friends at Prairie Farms Dairy are reminding us what it means to support the people who serve our country. Hey, it's What Was KB here. This is something that really surprised me. According to Folds of Honor, roughly 25% of military families experience food insecurity. Think about that. 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In partnership with Folds of Honor, Prairie Farms is donating 250,000 servings of milk to food banks across their footprint, with a goal of helping 50 food banks serve families and neighbors in need. The special Prairie Farms milk features Folds of Honor packaging and helps shine a light on an issue many Americans don't even realize exists. Prairie Farms is also donating $250,000 to Folds of Honor to help provide educational scholarships for the spouses and kids of fallen or disabled military members and first responders. They're farmer-owned, community-focused, and clearly committed to giving back. It's Prairie Farms. Citizenship is headed back to Congress, and Senator Jim Banks is leading the charge. Wednesday with me, KB, during Fort Wayne's Morning News.
0: And good afternoon. Thank you for tuning in to The Burning Truth. I am your host, Casey Hendrickson. I'm sorry. It's just... people are like, what about the Slotkin stuff? Yeah, Slotkin is, she's special too. Michigan senator, one of the seditious six, and just out there lying. I mean, just lying about the Save America Act. Like, not even remotely being truthful about it, just making things up. Just completely and totally making things up, long after it's been debunked. But she's still out there saying it. Why not? Cue the audio. You know, why not? Michigan, you are in trouble. You are in trouble.
11: The place that I ran the first time was a Republican-drawn district that feels a lot like kind of running in Indiana. We know of two, not one, but two fake book clubs. Women who literally told their husbands, "Husband, I'm going off to book club," and they would come and volunteer at our campaign office.
0: And then she would go and she would lie about, you know, if the Save America Act gets passed, like, women won't be able to vote. Like, you're going to have to take your marriage license and your birth certificate to the polling location. No. We went over that. Like, it's, I think, three paragraphs in. You don't have to read much. But she's just, again, you have to assume she's either an imbecile or she's a liar. She's clearly not an imbecile. She was a spook, okay? She's an intelligent woman. She's just lying to people. And she's hoping they don't figure it out. She's just a liar. That's who she is. So she continues to lie. Boy, Michigan, you got a bunch of them. Speaking of, Gretchen Whitmer, social media manager, is stepping down, going to different things. She posted about it today. Chief liar right there. So, Michigan, you got some problems. I hope you can right the ship. I really do. Got more coming up. You're tuned into The Burning Truth.
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12: Good afternoon. I'm Heather Starr in the WoWo Newsroom with your top local stories. A regional health alert is putting a spotlight on food safety habits.
13: Health departments in Ohio and Michigan were working with the CDC to identify the source of a cyclosporiasis outbreak, a parasitic infection spreading through the region. Ohio Health Director Dr. Bruce Vanderhoff said residents should wash produce under running water, scrub firm fruits and vegetables, and avoid washing food in standing water, which can actually spread contamination. Brian Ford, WoWo News.
12: The source of the outbreak has not been identified. And Indiana's veteran unemployment rate has fallen to 1.7%, among the lowest in the nation. The state's workforce program places specialists in all 92 counties to help veterans with job searches, training, and career services. And Fort Wayne released the final report from its retail corridor study, focusing on East State Village, South Calhoun Street, and Waynedale. The recommendations include supporting local businesses, adding events, improving walkability, and creating more opportunities for for development. 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
14: Fox News, I'm John Saucier. President Trump giving up his demand for a 20% reimbursement fee on cargo passing through the Strait of Hormuz. Texas Republican Representative Michael McCaul on Fox says,
15: I don't like validating this idea of a 20% toll on ships going through. So if it doesn't make it right if we do it, and we thought it was wrong when they did it.
14: Instead, the president is looking for trade and investment from allies who are using the strait. Senate Minority Leader Chuck Schumer speaking on an ICE shooting yesterday in Biddeford, Maine. He notes that if specific legislation had been passed, body cameras could have been utilized during this incident.
16: If Republicans had passed our bill, there would be body cameras, proper agent ID, warrant requirements, and other common sense reforms, and these killings might not have happened.
14: No video evidence was obtained from the shooting. The case is under investigation. 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
12: Good afternoon. Expect delays in Fort Wayne's northeast side where the south leg of Wheelock Road is closed at St. Joe Center Road as resurfacing work continues. Construction also continues on State Road 3 through Huntertown with lane restrictions between DuPont Road and Gump Roads, so plan for slower traffic there. And on I-469, ongoing reconstruction between Maple Crest Road and US 24 means lane shifts, reduced shoulders, and lower speeds in both directions. 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
5: 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Hit the follow button. You can also follow me on X and Instagram at Casey the host. You can keep up with the situation involving the senior living facility that we are exclusively covering. We won't be exclusive forever. There is a group of media that is also looking into it. But it's going to be interesting watching this whole thing just kind of blow up, dispel 3 of their lies today. America just moved one step closer to getting rid of changing that clock twice a year. And there's been a couple of different arguments on this over the years. One argument is daylight savings time. The other argument is standard time. Don't do the daylight savings time. So we got 2 states, Hawaii and Arizona, that don't change the times. They stay on standard. We don't really need to change the clocks anymore. So there really isn't any reason to do it. We need to have one. I'm a big proponent of daylight savings time being the standard. I know that some of you disagree with me. My reasons are not logical for the rest of you. My reasons are entirely selfish. Am I going to get spirited about this? No. Am I going to get mad at people who don't want to remain on daylight savings time permanently? No. Do I just want to have one time and not change my clocks? Yes, absolutely. Changing the clocks is stupid. It doesn't make any sense. We got to stop doing it. I'm a proponent of daylight savings time, though, because it helps my schedule. Purely selfish. For those of you who have a different schedule, I don't care about you. That's how it is. You don't care about me, I don't care about you. And it's really that simple. People are going to bring up the kids and everything else. Well, you know what? I have solutions and fixes for that. We've talked about those before. Nobody listens to me. So the bipartisan bill backed by President Trump, we've told you that this was coming. You know, this goes all the way back to DOGE just starting their job. We told you that there was rumblings that they were going to go ahead and push a singular time zone. Not time zone, but a singular time standard. So

0: This advanced on Monday, yesterday, after clearing the House Rules Committee, setting up a vote for the full House. The committee approved the rule governing the Sunshine Protection Act by a 6-4 vote. If enacted, the legislation would allow states to observe daylight savings time year-round while giving them the option to opt out. So, you could opt out if you truly wanted to. If you really hate sunlight that much, you could opt out as a state. You think the time zone thing is messed up now? So we got all of our time zones, right, Victor? Then you would have the time change with the time zones, like in half of the country, but not the other half. I'm just assuming we split down the middle. Some are like, no, we're going standard time all year round. And the rest are going, no, we're going daylight savings time year round. Like, you, that could be really confusing. This whole, hey, we know that we're 3 hours ahead of Pacific, that could go away. So Trump has urged Congress to end the biannual practice of changing clocks. After the bill advanced out of committee, he wrote that it was time for Americans to stop worrying about the clock and call the current system a ridiculous twice-yearly production. Okay, Democrats who hate him and Orange Man bad everything, disagree with that statement. Go ahead. I'll wait. I want to watch Trump trap you into making the argument, as he has trapped you so many times before. I want to see him trap you into making the argument that, no, I really like changing my clocks twice a year, okay? It's tradition. I want to see that play out, because I have a feeling that there's some people, just because Trump is pushing this, will literally be making that statement online. He also described permanent daylight savings time as the far more popular alternative and encouraged Republicans to support the measure. It depends on the polling. I've seen polling that say standard, and I've seen a lot of polling that says daylight savings. Like I said, purely selfish. My schedule is weird. My schedule is odd. I don't care about you. So daylight savings time makes my life mo better, makes my life mo easier. Don't care about you. Purely selfish. You are supporting standard time for the same exact reason that I'm supporting daylight savings time, for those of you who disagree. Supporters of daylight saving time argue that ending the twice-yearly clock change could reduce some of the health and safety problems associated with the spring transition. I mean, really, it is the leading cause of death, Victor. They keep saying it's man-made global warming, but really, it's the change in the clocks twice a year. That stress is what causes heart disease. It's not your diet. Research cited by the American Heart Association has found increases in heart attacks and strokes in the days after clocks move forward. See, you thought I was lying, Victor. You thought I was being hyperbolic. No. It's not your diet, okay? It's not you forgetting to take your blood pressure medication. It's not you having, we were just talking about ramen. Ramen all the time. All right? No, it's the reason people are croaking from heart attacks and stuff and strokes is because of the clock change. That's it. Big Heart is going out there and spreading conspiracy theories and stuff like that about your diet. Shame on them. The University of Colorado Boulder, a bunch of pot-smoking hippies, you can't trust anything they say, found a 6% increase in fatal car crashes during the following work week. House Energy and Commerce Committee Chairman Brett Guthrie, Republican of Kentucky, said that Americans overwhelmingly support ending the practice. Representative Vern Buchanan, Republican of Florida, the bill's sponsor, said permanent daylight saving time could improve public health, reduce traffic accidents, and encourage outdoor activity. There has been debate about the traffic situation, particularly with kids going to school, and which one of these would be the best one to go to permanently if we were to make a decision. The bill previously cleared the House Energy and Commerce Committee in May. There's a 48-1 vote. Who's the nerd who voted against it? Too lazy to look that up. About 20 states have already enacted laws that would allow them to adopt permanent daylight savings time if Congress authorizes the change. Hawaii and most of Arizona are the only states that currently do not observe daylight saving time. Opponents, including several medical organizations and some lawmakers, contend that permanent standard time would be better. It would be better aligning of the body's natural circadian rhythm because it provides more morning sunlight. So what? I know. So I'm going to take my hate mail on Thursday is going to be full of this. You know it. Casey, you're wrong about daylight. You know it. Because every time I bring this up, people get so passionate about this. They've also pointed to Congress's decision to end the nation's brief experiment with year-round daylight saving time in 1974 after public opposition. Yeah, but the 70s people suck, so who cares? Who cares about what the 70s said? Listen, we are fully in a completely different century now. Like, knock it off. Representative Mary Gay Scanlon, Democrat of Pennsylvania, unsuccessfully sought to amend the legislation to make standard time permanent nationwide, instead arguing that permanent daylight savings time would force more Americans, particularly the school children, to travel in darkness during winter mornings. Now, and a lot of you have said the same thing to me, but I have a solution. We already start school too damn early in the morning. I've said this my entire life. The research, the study of it in this country proves definitively the United States starts school too early in the morning. Problem solved. I don't know what else to say. If the House approves the Sunshine Protection Act, it would mark the latest congressional effort to end the seasonal clock changes after a similar bill passed the Senate unanimously in 2022, but ultimately stalled in the House of Representatives. In one of those rare cases where the Senate was actually more productive than the House. So, like I said, it all depends on your perspective of life. If you support freedom and liberty and you're a patriot, you'll support permanent daylight savings time. If you're a communist and a terrorist sympathizer, probably going to be voting for the Democratic Socialists of America candidates all across the country, then you will support permanent standard time. It's entirely up to you. You either love America or you don't. We got more coming up. You're tuned in to The Burning Truth.
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0: Somebody tried to rob a bank with a stolen kitten? I'm just seeing this. Do I look at this? We have to go over this, right? That's an amazing headline. I have not seen this story until just this very second. So let's... The AI on this is great. It's some mass dude who's naturally white, because you can't make him any other color. He's robbing a bank, and he's holding a black cat like it's a gun. Give me the cash. Oh, my gosh. Okay. All right. Man wearing a black beanie walking into a Pet Supplies Plus in Beltsville, Maryland. The cat burglar waits until nobody is looking, then grabs the key and helps himself to a three-month-old kitten named Magnolia. He'd been eyeing the kitten for the past couple of weeks, and they'd developed a bond. Poor little Magnolia has no idea that her friend is a crazed bank robber hoping to make her the Bonnie to his Clyde. So he grabbed the kitten, according to NBC4 Washington, he grabbed the kitten from the adoption area of a Maryland pet store. And he then tried to use her to rob a nearby bank. Here's a story from NBC. Stephanie Stulick of Beltsville Community Cats Rescue was nearby when she got a call from a very alarmed store employee around 10:30 a.m. They said, somebody used the key hanging nearby to open the cat adoption area and take three-month-old Magnolia. So Stulick drove over immediately. Immediately saw all of these police cars, and I thought, wow, that's a heck of a response for a stolen cat. And then I realized they were all going down to the bank. Apparently, he went into the bank with the cat in his arms. And he walked up to a bank employee and said, can you hold this? Then he wrote a note, handed it to a bank teller, and it said, essentially, give me all your cash. This is bizarre. What a weird story. What? Okay. Why would you hand your cat over to somebody else? Wouldn't they just be like, get out of the bank or I'm going to snap this cat's neck? See, you got to be willing to sacrifice some of these cute little animals if you want to get anywhere. Okay. You got to deal with bad guys the way that bad guys would deal with you. So the security camera video shows a man wearing a light colored t-shirt, black beanie, walking into the Pet Supplies Plus in Baltimore Avenue, Beltsville, Maryland. Seconds later, he runs out clutching a black and white kitten. Witnesses said that he kept running straight for the PNC Bank in the same shopping center. Prince George County Police confirmed that they took a man into custody at the bank. Employees at the pet store said that he'd been coming in nearly every day for a couple of weeks, always making a beeline for that kitten. So what, you sprung Magnolia out to then go to prison? And poor Magnolia, back in a cage, okay? Magnolia is still up for adoption, but Magnolia doesn't have a home anymore. I will say this. I mean, the lady's got a good sense of humor over at the pet place. She goes, Magnolia is still available for adoption. She is looking for a law-abiding citizen. Gotta be kidding me. The AI pictures of this, though, are really good. They're pretty funny. I gotta give people credit for having a good sense of humor on that stuff. Good for you. Good for you. Okay. Real quick, I don't want to spend a ton of time on it. We're at the end of the show, and I didn't really want to spend a ton of time on it anyway. But, you know, ICE is now instructed to cease most of their traffic stops. And a lot of people very upset about this. Understandably so. Traffic stops are effective, you know, but people keep trying to murder ICE agents with their vehicle. And then who is this imbecile politician lady who's running around? Is like, even a kid knows you shoot out the tire. Okay, you're an oxygen thief. You're the reason we can't have nice things. Everybody is stupider now that they have heard you speak. Yes, I said that phraseology specifically as intended. If you get the joke, congratulations, you're funny. They were lying about the entire thing, as they have been lying about the entire thing with Renee Good and everybody else. So, illegal alien from Mexico is fatally shot on Tuesday after he tried to run over an ICE agent with his vehicle during an enforcement operation, according to DHS. It's all caught on tape. But this has been a problem for many years. This is a Black Lives Matter problem, actually, where Black Lives Matter would run around and say that they were unarmed. The media would say they are unarmed. This was a trend for a long period of time. When somebody would hit a cop with a car and they would shoot the suspect, the news media would inevitably, I guess is the word I was looking for, go out there and tell you that the suspect was unarmed. Why do they have to shoot him? Because they were armed with a 3,000-pound vehicle. That's why. There was a scenario in Las Vegas on the Strip where they hit the cop. The cop was on the hood of the car. And they were continuing to drive away with the cop on the hood of the car. And the cop had to shoot them through the windshield. And the media was upset with the Metro officer for having to shoot the suspect that had just hit them with the car and was now trying to further injure and or kill the officer while the officer's on the car. News media had an absolute conniption fit about this. Unarmed suspect was shot in the head for no reason. So this whole Renee Good thing and, you know, ICE agents shooting people, trying to hit it, like, this isn't even a new narrative. This is something that anti-police activists in the news media and these little groups and things like that have been playing. They've been playing this card for years. And, of course, the media went out there and just completely lied to you and hid the fact that this person was trying to run over an officer again. And frankly, I'd rather get run over by a rubber tire than a flat tire with the rim underneath it. But that's just me. All right, folks, go ahead and follow me online at Casey the Host on X, on Instagram, TikTok, and Substack. We'll see you tomorrow.
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11: The blockade is back on. I'm Lee Silicera, Fox News. The U.S. military says more than 20 Navy warships and hundreds of aircraft are operating across the Middle East to block passage to Iranian ports after Iran's attack on commercial ships in the Strait of Hormuz.
12: And when fully enforced by the U.S. Navy, it will cost Iran over $400 million a day. And tonight, on President Trump's orders, a sixth wave of U.S. airstrikes is striking Iran. That's the sixth time over the past week. Despite the American bombardment over the past week, Iran has been launching attacks of its own against neighboring Gulf states, including Kuwait and Bahrain.
11: Fox's Lucas Tomlinson in Tel Aviv. Yesterday, President Trump announced the blockade would happen today and also said he would impose a 20% fee on ships passing through the strait, but has since reversed course, citing requests from allies in the Gulf. The Florida Highway Patrol says a man running from immigration and other federal agents was struck and killed by a tractor trailer. The 28-year-old was among four people in a vehicle that had been stopped by police in St. Augustine. The four men ran off, they say, with one running across a busy road when he was hit. This is the third death in about a week involving encounters with ICE agents. Earlier today, ICE suspended most vehicle stops after a Colombian man was shot to death in Maine yesterday. Border Czar Tom Homan tells Fox he thinks it's only temporary.
13: We'll let this play out where it is, but I think ICE is going to continue doing record arrests, record removals, and this is, I wouldn't even call it bumping the road. I mean, this is going to be a short-term review.
11: DHS says the officer, fearing for public safety, shot and killed the man because he was using his vehicle as a weapon. By a vote of 308 to 117, the House has approved a bill that would have the U.S. go to daylight saving time permanently, ending switching clocks twice a year. The bill next heads to the Senate, though its fate is unclear. 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
11: Two teens have been charged with murder in the killings of five members of an Illinois family who were shot in three different locations in East St. Louis. A former Columbia University graduate student who had been detained by ICE and faced deportation proceedings has filed a federal lawsuit against the Trump administration and several private organizations.
15: Attorneys for Mahmoud Khalil filed the action in a New York federal court, alleging he was conspired against because of his criticism of Israel during protests at Columbia. The suit lists Heritage Foundation leaders and two online surveillance groups as defendants, along with the Trump administration. Khalil said he is determined to get justice and will not stop.
16: Until everyone who willingly contributed to my missing the birth of my son and to taking 104 days of my life from me answers for what they've done.
15: A federal judge ordered Khalil's release from ICE custody in June of last year. In New York, Gernal Scott, Fox News.
11: As cyclospora infections rise, health officials in Michigan say early information points to lettuce or salad greens as a possible culprit. The illness, which can cause stomach upset and diarrhea, has impacted at least 3,300 people in Michigan alone. More than 30 states have reported infections this year. The U.S. and Russia on a joint mission in space.
17: Blasting off from a cosmodrome in Kazakhstan, NASA astronaut Anil Menon and Russian crewmates Pyotr Dubrov and Anna Kakina on their way to the International Space Station. The mission is said to show the United States and Russia can cooperate despite political and military tension. The two countries work together on the space station, but hopes for Russian involvement in the Artemis lunar research program have fallen apart. Moscow's space corporation, Roscosmos, has started to work with China on a prospective moon mission.
11: Fox's Jonathan Savage. I'm Lisa Lucero. Fox News.
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18: From 21 Alive, I'm meteorologist Noah Gorman with your forecast. A heat wave continues. More 90s likely on Wednesday, Thursday, and perhaps even Friday as a heat dome keeps us really built into what is a classic summertime July pattern. Heat index values near the triple digits once again on Wednesday afternoon. A heat advisory in effect until 8 p.m. this evening and once again as we head throughout Wednesday afternoon. Stay cool out there, folks. From 21 Alive, I'm meteorologist Noah Gorman on WoWo 92.3 FM, 1190 AM.
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4: I don't think it's ever been this sick, to be very blunt with you. I was funny because I was watching this earlier when the president had a bilateral meeting at the White House with the Iraqi prime minister. I was actually watching part of it as I'm getting ready and prepping out the show for today. And the interesting part of this is I missed this part, and I hate when I miss stuff. And, you know, I just actually pulled it up during the break. Ah, I dropped something, Linda. That's what that.
5: I couldn't even tell. You were so subtle
4: about
5: it.
4: By the way. No, I wasn't subtle about it, but I mean, I think I did 300 sit-ups today. My stomach is like, oh, man. The sensei's been killing me now that I'm back working out. It's like he thinks like he has to make up for lost time after my injury. So
5: that's good. Pain makes you stronger. Good for you.
4: Oh, okay. Well, I went through a lot of pain with two pinched nerves in my neck.
5: And see how strong
4: him.
5: You are? Look at you.
4: Yeah. And then people writing in, Hannity's face is blown. I'm like, yeah, because I got a steroid shot at the highest level. It's the only thing that lowers the inflammation. But anyway, back to what it did change from what the president said yesterday. And it was only very, you know, later this morning that he said, I was called by different people, different countries. And he said, and they all said, you know, that he's saying that he's changed his mind on charging the 20% for the Strait of Hormuz for whatever cargo they were passing through with. And he said, you know, we'd love to do it a different way. We'd love to invest in the U.S., and many of them are investing billions. And then he said, I changed my mind because I don't think anybody should be able to charge a fee for the Strait or for any other Strait. What he's trying to do was obvious, and that is, you know, we're bearing the brunt and the cost of all of this, and it just gets frustrating for the president. In part, this is where his criticism and my criticism of European countries, NATO countries, comes in, is like, you know, they didn't have the moral clarity to stand with us. You know, the fact that some of our NATO allies didn't allow our planes to land on bases that we built in their country. And the whole purpose now of NATO has emerged into, you know, without the U.S., they are screwed, and they cannot, as a continent, no individual country there can defend themselves, and they would need the U.S. immediately. I think NATO has outlived its usefulness, and, you know, that's probably a discussion that is going to be coming in the days, weeks, months ahead. Now, a couple of other things on the Iranian situation. Trump did vow to destroy Iran's Pickaxe Mountain nuclear facility, and he said the U.S. could soon attack this nuclear site as now American... I mean, these new rounds of strike are getting more brutal by the day. It's located near Natanz, where that was their enrichment facility, as you recall, Midnight Hammer. And Pickaxe was among the other three nuclear sites targeted by Midnight Hammer. But Trump apparently was on with our friend Hugh Hewitt and says, yeah, we got a lot of eyes on it. He says it's a possible target.

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1: We signed a historic agreement to accomplish what no president has ever been able to accomplish before, that Iran will never have a nuclear weapon.
2: The people of Lebanon have suffered tremendously now for decades as a result of outside interference in their affairs.
3: There are resolutions by the Democrats to direct the president to cut and run in Iran.
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4: Fox News, I'm Tom Graham. The Pentagon restarting its blockade of Iranian ports this afternoon. U.S. forces also launching fresh attacks against Iran.
5: Strike aircraft launched from the George H.W. Bush and Abraham Lincoln. F-35Bs also launching from the amphibious assault ship Boxer. Tomahawk cruise missiles also fired from destroyers and the strike groups. Despite the American bombardment over the past week, Iran has been launching attacks of its own against neighboring Gulf states, including Kuwait and Bahrain, where U.S. troops are based.
4: Fox's Lucas Tomlinson. Floodwaters inundating parts of southern Texas with more wet weather threatening more states this week.
6: Days of storms will dump heavy rain over millions of people across parts of the South, Gulf Coast, and Texas through Friday, bringing a mounting flood threat, particularly over Texas's Big Bend and Hill Country regions.
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7: From 21 Alive, I'm meteorologist Noah Gorman with your forecast. A heat wave continues. More 90s likely on Wednesday, Thursday, and perhaps even Friday as a heat dome keeps us really built into what is a classic summertime July pattern. Heat index values near the triple digits once again on Wednesday afternoon. A heat advisory in effect until 8 p.m. this evening and once again as we head throughout Wednesday afternoon. Stay cool out there, folks. From 21 Alive, I'm meteorologist Noah Gorman on WoWo 92.3 FM, 1190 AM.
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0: You promise that you could keep your doctor and that your price...
1: Keep your doctor. Hold on, let's go through it. 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
0: Absolutely. No, that's... No, you're...
1: And he promised the average American would save $2,500 per family per year on average, correct?
0: You're correct on that, but what you're also going to leave out is that thousands of Americans found health insurance. Because before that...
1: Okay, now, look, we actually have the results are in. Do you know what the results are?
0: The results are that 40,000 Americans in 2009 from a Harvard medical study found that they died every year because they just didn't have...
1: No, the results of the promises made by made about socialized medicine in this country was called Obamacare. Keep your doctor. Why did millions of Americans lose their doctors?
0: Much credit.
1: Why did millions of Americans lose their plans? Why is the average American paying about, on average, 300%+ more? Why is there 40%+ of the country that only has one Obamacare exchange option? Take it or leave it. Why is that? Does that sound like success to you?
0: Actually, I would say so. I wish I had that. Right now, I have no health insurance. I do qualify for Medicaid. I'm actually waiting.
1: But you're not answering my question. The results are in. You brought up the need for socialized medicine, health care. I brought up Obamacare. I said, what were the promises? Now the results are in. Every promise that that he made and Democrats made was broken. It failed.
0: God.
1: Let me ask you another question. How do you feel our educational system is doing, government-run schools are doing in terms of educating our kids? How do you think, how would you grade the school system in America? That's socialized, government run, right?
0: Well, you know, I think we definitely, it's impressive that we spend more money on our schools than socialist countries, but have worse test scores. So we're clearly doing something wrong at every turn. But
1: Slow down. You said something deep and profound. We actually spend more per capita, per student, than any industrialized country. And we come in regularly around 38, 39, 40, 41, 42 in terms of results. Now, would you say that is a successful government-run schools? Are they succeeding or failing based on that one number alone?
0: I would say globally, other government-run schools are doing much better than U.S. government-run schools.
1: So we're failing in terms of government-run schools. Now, let me ask you, didn't they promise us that our Social Security money would be put away in a lockbox? Did they make that promise?
0: You know, our politicians seem to look...
1: The answer to the question is yes, they did.
0: Oh, they promised us.
1: They said they put that money away. They wouldn't touch it. Did they keep that promise?
0: We spend from it constantly. We spend for it on wars.
1: No, we raided the lockbox, and it's now headed towards insolvency. And the same goes for Medicare and Medicaid in states. Are you aware they're headed for insolvency because it got raided by greedy politicians?
0: Well, none of that's socialism, unfortunately. That's actually just...
1: No, actually, all of it is socialism in a way, because I'm telling you, there's a place like Galveston, Texas, that opted out of the Social Security system years ago, and they invested in the market, and the people there are making infinitely more money when they retire than people that stayed in the government-run system.
0: That might be...
1: You see, the problem is this. I know I'm pressing you here, because in theory, I get what you're saying, but this is what you want to do. You want to empower people like Mamdani, elected officials, to have the right to take from one group of people, achievers, that took the opportunity of freedom and created goods and services that people, you can't force them to buy. I can't force people to listen to this radio show. And you're going to force them to take their money and empower your government, and they're going to make all these lofty promises. Here's the problem with socialism, Marxism, communism, redistributionism, statism, and I'll give you the final results everywhere it's been tried, is you have unfulfilled promises every time, just like the ones I mentioned here. In other words, they make promises they can't keep. The New Green Deal, none of those promises would be kept. On top of that, you have a over time, so they fail, and you have disappointment, and you have more poverty than when you started. Then, when it's all said and done, you've empowered these politicians to take care of every aspect of your life rather than you being responsible in your life and taking control of your own life and taking advantage of something called freedom, which is a great gift. And in the natural state, I believe, and our framers and founders believed of mankind, and that is that we're endowed by a creator and with natural rights. And then the last part of it is, then you get to calculate how much freedom you gave up in the name of false security and broken promises. That's the net result, no matter where you look at what it's been tried, at whatever version has been tried. And in spite of that history, you brag that you're a young socialist. You brag you're part of the DSA. You wanted to come on this program and lecture me how great your value system is. I just happen to have studied your system up, down, and sideways because it always props up its head in some manifestation. So tell me, based on what I'm telling you, you tell me why you still remain, you know, cling to a system that has failed over and over again. Why do you want to cling to failure?
0: No, that's a good question, Sean. Thank you for it. Well, what I would say is, at the end of the day, you might be right on a lot of your criticisms. We'll have to see how Mamdani does.
1: No, I'm right on all of them.
0: Sure, you might.
1: And I think you're probably a little surprised how much I know about everything that we've tried in this country that you would define as socialist.
0: You asked me why.
1: By the way, where are the free buses that Mamdani advocated for?
0: My city of Albuquerque. They call our city asking for advice how to set up free buses like I have here in Albuquerque. I live on Central. I use it every day.
1: And where are they in New York City that he can't afford them?
0: Well,
1: why did New York City lose $11 billion in wealth in the last year?
0: Good question, Sean.
1: Why are people fleeing high-tax states like New York, New Jersey, Illinois, and California? Why are they leaving?
0: The same reason teenagers are fleeing Texas and Alabama for abortions in my state. People go where they feel like the...
1: No, they're fleeing because, to focus on the topic, they're fleeing because they have had it with burdensome regulation, high taxation for states that believe in freedom. Let me ask you this question. Thomas, how old are you?
0: I'm 26 years old.
1: You're 26 years old. Do you believe, as I do, that God created every man, woman, and child on this earth? Do you believe that?
0: No, I'm an atheist. Thank you for asking, though.
1: You're an atheist. You know what an atheist, if you're an atheist, you have to believe, you know, science now shows us universes within universes within universes, right?
0: Well, you know, there might be an order.
1: No, you did. That is a fact. You know that, right?
0: That there could be potential, like, multiple universes. I know.
1: So to be an atheist, where did all of the energy for creation come from? Because I would argue you believe that something can come from nothing.
0: I would say we have something, so that's suspicious, but I don't think either you or me have a pretty good...
1: Where did all of that energy come from that built universes within universes? Where did it come from?
0: I think the most scary part...
1: If it didn't come from a god, I believe God, the Father, where did it come from?
0: But otherwise, we don't know. And I don't think you do.
1: So you don't know. So you leave out the possibility that something can come from nothing.
0: No, it's out there. I just don't think...
1: No. Well, where did it come from?
0: We don't know. Neither you or me, Sean. It's a big mystery.
1: But the bottom line is, if you hold out the possibility that it just came out of nowhere, that means you actually hold out the belief that something can be built out of nothing.
0: If that's true, it would be pretty incredible and strange, but that's not unpredictable for our universe. I wouldn't pretend to know what it's up to.
1: Well, where did the energy to build the universe come from?
0: I mean, again, you're kind of, it's possible.
1: You believe something can come from nothing.
0: It's possible there actually was a creation. It could have been a...
1: So there's possible that there's a God or creator.
0: It's also possible that multiple...
1: Well, I just turned you from an atheist into an agnostic.
0: Well, agnostics leave the door open for Jesus and Yahweh.
1: Well, do you now leave the door open that maybe a God created the energy?
0: A deity of some kind? It's possible. It could have been anything.
1: All right, so now I turned you in from an atheist. You can now answer the question when asked, I'm agnostic, I don't know.
0: Well, agnostics leave the door open for Jesus, and I don't do that.
1: No, it has nothing to do. A creator, God the Father, the creator of heaven, the heavens and the earth.
0: I don't know what created the universe.
1: Then that means you're an agnostic. You're not an atheist. You do sound like a nice young man. You do. But I'm going to tell you something that might hurt your feelings a little bit. Please don't take it the wrong way. You are very naive and you're not very bright. You've got to think through these things more. And I'm going to urge you to do something. I'm going to urge you to study socialism, not in a book, the manifestation of it and how the history of it is one of failure after failure after failure, and look at every government socialized program in this country, and you'll find out that everything I told you in this last 20 minutes is true. But it was worth going through, because you sound like a nice kid, and you're very young. Winston Churchill famously said, if you're 20 and not a liberal, you don't have a heart. If you're 40 and we have the same conversation, you don't have a brain. Okay? So that gives you time to grow. And my prayer is that you grow, and it is a prayer. Okay, my friend?
0: Thank you, Sean. I've debated a lot of conservatives, and I think you're pretty fun to talk to. So I hope I get to talk to
1: you. I'm glad you called. Call back. I want you to think about these things and call back, okay?
0: All right, sounds good. Have a good rest of your day, Sean, all right?
1: All right, you too. God bless you.
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0: You know, born on America's darkest day, 9/11/01, the Tunnel to Towers Foundation, they have been helping American heroes ever since. Heroes like U.S. Army Sergeant Mario Nelson. He served in the National Guard and then volunteered at Ground Zero after the 9/11 attacks. Later, Mario enlisted full-time in the Army, was deployed to Iraq, and then Mario sadly made the ultimate sacrifice. He was killed by a rocket-propelled grenade. 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